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I be counting blessings. I ain't counting no.

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This is Tony from Planet Giza, and you're listening to 92 WICB, the station for innovation. Ooh, that rhyme. Y'all some rappers? Y'all rap low-key? 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
1: Yeah. 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

P Juice, RP Sleep, I'm trying to see it through. 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

0: when we was at Motown, after rehearsal, everybody went out to eat. Mary Gordy said, everybody's going bowling. We sisters came from Monongah Hill of Pennsylvania. There was one bowling alley. Blacks were not allowed. We didn't know what to do. 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
1: So it wasn't, it was bragging rights, pretty much, and who had the, but it was fun and what they talked about.
2: It's not about the 20-inch Vans or what you ride in. 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

too fake, huh? 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

You'll understand my sense of urgency. I'm the cat that put emergence in emergency. More than half of mine to save my whole community. I'm just not certain what something like that'll do to me. Sandy's on the mountain pitching for the home team. All the information's listed on the home screen. Once I started, ain't no switching out the plan B. Once I started, ain't no screaming out it can't be. You can catch the bluest ribbon in the Red Sea, or you can catch the true and living in the Dead Sea. Magic lingers while the fingers on your screen scroll. Please believe it, you can read it in the sea scrolls. Fortune frowns on anybody out to take lives. You're considering a silly thing to take five. I am avid as I'm having me a great time. I'm aware you might have heard this through the grapevine. When I'm chomping on a bit, it ain't a bit dull. If you want it, you can get it through your thick skull. See, I grew up on Atari playing Pitfall. See, I grew up on Safari in the brick walls. I'm a composite of many different aspects. I'm an undercover operative of Aztecs. Bastion riding Falco trying to spot Artex. Examining the outdoors for the spot Mark X. Behind the wheel of True's land, cruiser I cruise land. Listen and you'll hear it, it's a spirit that moves man. Picking out a jacket for hijacking a news van. Rappers don't know diddly but me, I'm a blues man. I'll be on it like I saw it with a bird's eye. If it's doable, I done it on my first try. Breaker, breaker, peep the fan, I'm about to break fly. Every bit of data fatter than a steak fry. Doing what I gotta to remain on the blacklist. Up until you find out that was only a catfish. Every other human come including an asterisk.

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1: Move right here, come on.
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It's the original Dirty Rotten Scoundrel. J.U. the Damager. Master of Disaster. 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Rocking right now with JS1, Dub L. And we're gonna put a little something down for you. And it goes like this.

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You was meant to be in my Grammy speech. Your entire loss, I'll just keep it real. 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
1: Mr. Doubleina, Mr. Bob Doubleina. 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

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Laffy IG any night and day, any stage I play, any rhyme I say,

Never gave up about where we come from. 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It's way too critical. Every time I stand inside this booth, explain my past like I'm sitting through an interview. How can I explain it? Lost my closest friends to the streets, I'm still here, but my soul, it feels so jaded. Focused but distracted. Working overnight to feed my family while I'm building extra credit for a casket. Real ones can relate. We don't have the time for miscellaneous. We stay up out the way so we don't fall. Cover up our flaws. The smile's just a cover for it all. Hide it so my feelings not involved. How can we adapt? Expect us just to blend it with some khakis. Local laws putting targets on our back. Shooters, shooters, shooters, shooters aim. Try my best to dodge it. Live a happy life, don't wanna die inside the projects. Mama told me focus, sidetrack by this money being broke. So off a joke, I write a laugh stacking 100, shay. You gotta be in it to be in it, dog.

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He can't leave cause he don't know. 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

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This is Tony from Planet Giza, and you're listening to 92 WICB, the station for innovation. Ooh, that rhymed. Y'all some rappers? Y'all rap low-key? Man, shout outs to y'all.

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92 WICB, you just heard Dear Rosemary by the Foo Fighters, and before that, Sweet for Sorrow by the Bomb Pops. My friends, welcome to the top of the first of 2 hours of Dad Rock with DJ Spooks. We got a ton of great music coming up for you next, so stay tuned. Don't go anywhere yet. Don't touch that dial. We just got started. Coming up next for you, we've got Glass Animals, so stay tuned on 92 WICB.

You have reached the station for innovation. This is 92 WICB, and you just heard Outlaws by Green Day. Before that, Pools by Glass Animals. And before that, Dear Rosemary by the Foo Fighters. My friends, it is that time again for your central New York weather. Here on South Hill, Ithaca, we're looking at a crisp 35 degrees this morning. We can be expecting a high in the high 60s and a low in the high 40s tonight. Again, here on South Hill, Ithaca, we're reaching 35 degrees here. It's 6 in the morning, 35 degrees. Bundle up, fellas. Coming up next for you on Dad Rock with DJ Spooks, we got a lot of great music, especially by The Comeback Kid and so many other great artists. So stay tuned. Don't go anywhere yet. 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

91.7 FM. You just heard The Sweets by the Yeah Yeah Yeahs. Before that, One More Night by Phil Collins. And before that, Broadcasting by The Comeback Kid. My friends, we have reached the halfway point of our first of 2 hours of Dad Rock with DJ Spooks. Don't go anywhere yet. Don't touch that dial. Gotta say, it's great to be here early in the morning. And honestly, I hope it's just as great for you all listening wherever it is you're rocking out. Coming up next on Dad Rock with DJ Spooks, we got a lot of great music, so stay tuned. Coming up next, we have AC/DC on 91.7 FM.

on a bit of a trip. Looking for thrills to give me some kicks. Now all you ladies, I shoot from the hip. I was born with a stiff upper lip. Lock it down!

92WICB, you just heard Bones by Mona. Before that, Seems So Long by Stevie Wonder. And before that, Let's Make a Pact by The Pretenders. My friends, it is that time again for your central New York weather. Here on South Hill, Ithaca, it is still a crisp 35 degrees outside. Today, we can be expecting a high in the high 60s and a low in the high 40s. Once again, here on South Hill, Ithaca, we're looking at 35 degrees outside. We got a lot of great music coming up as we near the end of the first of 2 hours of Dad Rock with DJ Spook. So don't go anywhere yet. Don't touch that dial, especially because up next we have They Might Be Giants on 92 WICB.

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This is 92 WICB, and you just heard Horchata by The Vampire Weekend. Before that, The Game by Mind the Moon, and before that, Old Pine Box by They Might Be Giants. My friends, this is the tail end of the first of 2 hours of Dad Rock with DJ Spooks, so don't go anywhere yet. Don't touch that dial. We've got a great selection of music coming up for you, especially at the top of this next hour. So stay tuned on 92 WICB.

91.7 FM, you just heard Kids in America by Kim Wilde and my fellow kids in America, young and old. Welcome to the top of the second hour of Dad Rock with DJ Spooks. We got a lot of great music, so don't go anywhere yet. Don't touch that dial. We got a lot of great selection coming up for you next, such as The Cutting Crew, Silhouettes and the Banshees, and A Flock of Seagulls on 92 WICB.

92 WICB, you just heard CXC and the Banshees. Before that, I Just Died in Your Arms by The Cutting Crew. And before that, Kids in America by Kim Wilde. My friends, it is that time again for your central New York weather here on South Hill, Ithaca. It's creeping up. We were way lower earlier in the previous hour of Dad Rock with DJ Spooks. It's a fair 37 degrees outside. Today, we can still be expecting a high in the high 60s and a low in the high 40s. Again, here on South Hill, we are at 37 degrees, higher than we were this morning. Coming up next on Dad Rock with DJ Spooks, we got a lot of great selection for the rest of this hour. So stay tuned for A Flock of Seagulls, Men at Work, and maybe a little bit later, Blondie here on 92 WICB.

91.7 FM, you just heard Ripper to Shreds by Blondie. Before that, Down Under by Men at Work. And before that, You Can Run by A Flock of Seagulls. My friends, we have reached that point. We are halfway through our second hour of Dad Rock with DJ Spooks, but don't go anywhere yet. Don't touch that dial. We're not done here. We have a ton of great music for the rest of this hour, and then some with some other DJs today, this fine Saturday. But continuing on, Dad Rock with DJ Spooks, we've got the Romantics coming up, along with some songs by the B-52s, and maybe a little bit of Paul McCartney a little later down the line. So stay tuned on Dad Rock with DJ Spooks on 91.7 FM.

92 WICB, you just heard Pretty Young Thing by Michael Jackson. Before that, Rebel Yell by Billy Idol. And before that, June Bug by the B-52s. My friends, it is that time once again for your central New York weather. Here on South Hill, Ithaca, it is a clear 37 degrees out. Today we can be expecting a high in the high 60s and a low in the high 40s. Again, here on South Hill, Ithaca, we're looking at 37 degrees outside or 3 degrees Celsius. Brr. Coming up next on Dad Rock with DJ Spooks, we got a lot of good music, including coming up next, Paul McCartney. So stay tuned on Dad Rock with DJ Spooks, 92 WICB.

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This is 92 WICB, and you just heard Sweet Child O' Mine by Guns N' Roses. Before that, Live and Let Die by Paul McCartney and Wings. And before that, PYT, or Pretty Young Thing, by Michael Jackson. My friends, we have reached the tail end of Dad Rock with DJ Spooks, but don't go anywhere yet. Don't touch that dial. If you're in the mood for it, we got plenty of more Dad Rock with DJ Schmitty and DJ Fozzy coming up next. But to close out, we got some good beats coming for you from M and Robin Scott. So to my rockers, young and old, rock on, keep the spirit going. On here on the Station for Innovation, this is 92 WICB.

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1: I'm DJ Schmitty, and you're listening to Dad Rock. That was Save My Soul by Blue Saraceno. Do you want to say anything about that?
0: Oh, yeah. This hour is going to be a very special hour for me. I've put together a very special burned CD from my father. This is some of his favorite songs. Hopefully he likes it, and yep. He doesn't send me a text afterwards saying that I have misrepresented him.
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0: I forgot how long that song was.
1: Yeah, it's a big one.
0: I don't think I ever realized how long it was, actually.
1: And what song was that?
0: That was Kashmir by Led Zeppelin. And before that was Radar Love by Golden Earring. And before that was Save My Soul by Blues Soprano.
1: Beats me, man.
0: Beats me, too. Cool. Dad, Colin, let me know. He will.
1: 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There will be some fog this morning that will give way to partly sunny skies later with temps in the mid-60s, dipping back into the upper 40s tonight with mostly cloudy skies. Tomorrow we can expect some rain, a lot of rain actually, with temps pretty stagnant in the mid to high 50s. And Monday will be mostly cloudy with chance showers in the evening, temps ranging from the low 50s to the mid-60s. What's up next?
0: Up next, we have Lawyers, Guns, and Money by Warren Zevon.
1: Oh, boy.
0: I'm so excited. 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

0: Welcome back to Dad Rock on 91.7 FM. That was Say Hey, I Love You by Michael Franti and Spearhead. Before that was Fortunate Son by Creedence Clearwater. And before that was Take the Money and Run by Steve Miller Band. DJ Foz, you have put together a bespoke playlist for our shift today.
1: Yeah. So if you didn't catch our first talk set here, this is a wonderful little tribute to my father. My dad. this is all songs that I grew up listening to that he would play over and over and over and over and over and over again. So I just wanted to give him something that he would listen to here on the station because I know he's listening. And I know later he will call me and say that I've pronounced something wrong because that's the kind of person he is. If you want to come and call us and say either the music that he listened to isn't great, or it's pretty good, or I pronounced something wrong, call us on the studio line, which is 607-274-3217. I'll say it again, 607-274-3217. What's up next?
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1: Sorry. This was my lullaby growing up. All right, Margaritaville.

0: Welcome back to WICB. You are just listening to Bittersweet by Big Head Todd and the Monsters. Before that was Disneyland, spelled D-I-Z-Z-N-E-E, Land by Dada. And before that was Margaritaville by Jimmy Buffett, my lullaby growing up. What's the weather looking like?
1: There will be some fog this morning that'll give way to partly sunny skies later with temps in the mid-60s, dipping back into the upper 40s tonight with mostly cloudy skies. Tomorrow we can expect some rain with temps pretty stagnant in the mid to high 50s, and Monday will be mostly cloudy with chance showers in the evening, temps ranging from the low 50s to the mid-60s. It's currently 39 degrees Fahrenheit and 4 degrees Celsius on Ithaca's beautiful South Hill. What's up next?
0: Coming up next, we have No Rain by Blind Melon. You have written backwards on the sheet. And after that, we have If I Had a Boat by Lyle Lovett. Keep listening here on WICB.

0: Welcome back to Dad Rock on WICB. That was If I Had a Boat by Lyle Lovett, and before that was No Rain by Blind Melon. I believe this takes us to the tail end of your Dedicated Dad playlist.
1: 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And I hope you, listener, liked it as well.
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1: by David Bowie, and before that was Sweet Lady by Queen. I am DJ Schmitty, joined again by my esteemed colleague,
0: DJ Foz.
1: And we are delivering dad rock tunes once again this hour as well. 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

0: Welcome back to WICB. What were we just listening to?
1: That was Burn by Deep Purple. Before that was Starstruck by Rainbow. And before that was Heart of Stone by Europe. All songs that I could 100% imagine my dad doing donuts in a parking lot somewhere in the 80s too.
0: Oh, yeah. My dad won't teach me how to drift.
1: Really?
0: No.
1: Oh, that sucks. Well, Dad, now the whole radio knows.
0: Yeah, now the whole radio knows. Now you have to.
1: Before we get into what next, what's our weather looking like?
0: Our weather here in central New York, we're looking today is some highs of 60s, some patchy fog, and then partly sunny. Tonight is lows with the high 40s with some clouds. Then tomorrow we have some showers and high of high 50s. But we're going to have a lot of rain. It's going to suck. And then tomorrow night, we're going to have more rain with low 50s. And then Monday morning, we're going to have mid 60s with some clouds. And then Monday night, we're going to have low 50s with some more clouds. Right now on Ithaca South Hill, it is 39 degrees Fahrenheit, 4 degrees Celsius.
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1: Crashing from Passion by Bette Davis. Before that was Piece of the Bette Rock Davis. By Mother's Finest. And before that was Crosstown Traffic by Jimi Hendrix.
0: Ugh.
1: Before we proceed, we would like to highlight a special event that's happening this weekend.
0: Yeah.
1: What is it? It's the Friends of Tompkins County Public Library Fall Book Sale is happening today and tomorrow, I think, from 8 a.m. to 8 p.m. today.
0: And then 10 to 8 or something tomorrow?
1: There's information online.
0: 10 to 7, I think, tomorrow.
1: Okay. If you're interested in that, there's information online.
0: It is great. They're selling books for like a dollar, I think, tomorrow, like 50 cents. It is amazing. We're going to go today. Wonderful.
1: Yeah, it's great. Up next, we have Rock and Roll by Led Zeppelin on 91.7 FM.

0: Welcome back to WICB. We were just listening to Jailbreak by Finn Lizzy. What is our weather looking like?
1: There will be some fog this morning that will give way to partly sunny skies later with temps in the mid-60s, dipping back into the upper 40s tonight, and with mostly cloudy skies. Tomorrow will be pretty rainy with temps stagnant in the mid to high 50s, and Monday will be mostly cloudy but chance showers in the evening, temps ranging from the low 50s to mid 60s. It's currently 44 degrees Fahrenheit, 7 degrees Celsius, and fair on Ithaca's beautiful South Hill.
0: I forgot to say before Thin Lizzy, we were listening to Godzilla by Blue Oyster Cult, and coming up we have Rockmaker by Toto and Hello There by Cheap Trick. Keep listening here on WICB.

0: 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You were just listening to
1: Love is Like Oxygen by Sweet. Before that was Hello There by Cheap Trick. And before that was Rockmaker by Toto. To close out Dad Rock with DJ Schmitty and
0: DJ Foz,
1: we're going to be listening to Stone in Love by Journey. Thank you so much for joining us today. As always, an absolute pleasure. We'll be here same time.
0: Same time, same place next week.
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You are listening to Dad Rock Happy Saturday. I am DJ Overdue. That's me because I can never return a library book on time. 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Once again, the number is 607-274-3217. We love to play what you love to hear. Give me your favorite dad rock. You just heard from REM. That was Radio Free Europe off of Murmur. Up next, we are going to hear from Counting Crows. But before that, here is New Kids on the Block with Step by Step off of the album titled with the same name, 92 WICB, your station for innovation, Dad Rock.

Yeah. I want to be a lion. I know. Everybody wants to pass as cats. We all want to be big stars. Yeah, but then we get second thoughts about that. So believe in me.

92 WICB. You are listening to Dad Rock today on this Saturday morning. I am DJ Overdue because I can never return a library book on time. You just heard from Counting Crows. That was Mr. Jones, the live version. Before that was New Kids on the Block, Step by Step, off of the album of the same title. And before that, at the top of the hour, you heard from REM. That was Radio Free Europe off of Murmur. We got some great music coming up, but before that, let's take a look at your central New York weather. Today, we're looking at highs in the mid-60s, partly sunny, perfect for the Ithaca College football game. Go Bombers! Tonight, lows in the upper 40s, mostly cloudy. Tomorrow, we're looking at a big chance of rain, highs in the upper 50s. Tomorrow night, lows in the low 50s and showers. And Monday, highs in the mid-60s, mostly cloudy. And then finally, Monday night, a slight chance of showers, lows in the low 50s. Currently on Ithaca's beautiful South Hill, it is fair skies, 52 degrees Fahrenheit, 11 degrees Celsius. I'm hoping it warms up later today for the football game. Once again, I've got some great music coming up for you. Your reminder that you can always call in a request. The number is 607-274-3217. That number is also listed on our website, wicb.org. Once again, that number is 607-274-3217. You're going to hear from Radiohead, Bare Naked Ladies, The Rolling Stones. But before that, here is Days Like This by Van Morrison. 92 WICB, your station for innovation, Dad Rock.

92 WICB, your station for innovation. You are listening to Dad Rock with DJ Overdue. You just heard from Bare Naked Ladies. That was Brian Wilson. Before that, the Rolling Stones with Flip the Switch off of Bridges to Babylon. Before that, Van Morrison with Days Like This off of Days Like This. Today, I am in the studio with my parents. It is family weekend here at Ithaca College. It is also homecoming weekend, and remember, your 4-1 Ithaca Bombers take on the University of Rochester. The kickoff is at 1 p.m. today at Bertino Field at Butterfield Stadium. Make sure to come by. That's where I'm going to be. Next up, you are going to hear from John Cougar Mellencamp, but before that, here is a personal favorite of mine, Radiohead with Let Down. 92 WICB, your station for innovation. Dad Rock.

92 WICB, your station for innovation. You are listening to Dad Rock here on a Saturday morning. I am DJ Overdue because I can never return a library book on time. You just heard from Johnny Cash. That was dedicated to my late grandfather. He was a big fan. That was Ring of Fire. Before that was Weezer with Buddy Holly. That was dedicated to my other grandfather. Before that, you heard Cherry Bomb by John Cougar and Mellencamp. And before that, you heard from Radiohead. Got some great music coming up, but before that, let's take a look at your central New York weather. Today, we're looking at highs in the mid-60s, partly sunny. Tonight, lows in the upper 40s, mostly cloudy. Tomorrow, grab those umbrellas. There is a high chance of rain, highs in the upper 50s. And tomorrow night, still a high chance of rain, lows in the low 50s. Then on Monday, we're looking at highs in the mid-60s, mostly cloudy. And Monday night, lows in the low 50s with a slight chance of rain. We are going to hear from

92 WICB, your station for innovation. You are listening to Dad Rock. Unfortunately, we have reached the end of our hour. You just heard from Bruce Springsteen, that was Born to Run off of Born to Run. And before that was Tom Petty with Mary Jane's Last Dance. Once again, I am DJ Overdue because I can never return a library book on time. If you want to catch me here again, I'm usually here on Tuesdays from noon to one with DJ Theo for some jazz impressions. I also like to fill shifts a lot, so if you're always tuning in, you're never going to miss me. Next up, we are going to hear from Bryan Adams. 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
1: ABC News, I'm Chuck Sievertson. Two regional officials say the airport in the Saudi Arabian capital has been attacked again. They say air traffic stopped and the airport evacuated. Iran-backed Houthi rebels claiming responsibility for previous airport attacks this week. One death in Florida and over 800,000 power outages reported from this. The former hurricane getting weaker but is still a threat through the weekend for tens of millions, slamming into the Gulf Coast overnight. Now threatening tornadoes, flooding, and wind damage from the coast to Tennessee and the Carolinas, heading north to the northeast. Granting a request of immigration advocates, a federal judge has barred the government from deporting an undocumented immigrant shot Thursday by an ICE agent in New York City. Ukraine will not stop attacking Russia's oil refineries, despite President Trump's deal with Vladimir Putin to release Russian diesel, says a source close to the matter. This is ABC News. Much criticism from across the political spectrum of Defense Secretary Pete Hegseth's announcement that the December firing squad execution of the Fort Hood, Texas mass shooter will be live-streamed for the public to see as it happens. Hegseth says it's to show consequences. When asked yesterday, President Trump would not comment specifically on that issue. ABC's Stephen Portnoy.
2: Utah Republican Senator John Curtis urges Hegseth to reconsider, posting on X, "The victims deserve justice administered with solemnity. Broadcasting a death diminishes us and is not an effective deterrent." North Carolina Republican Tom Tillis calling the plan beyond disgusting, and the head of the U.S. Conference of Catholic Bishops blasting the live stream as a barbaric promotion of a culture of death, saying it must be reconsidered.
1: NFL Hall of Fame Dallas Cowboys player of 12 seasons and Chicago Bears coach for a decade, Mike Ditka, is dead at 86, won Super Bowls as a coach and a player. Chuck Sievertson, ABC News.
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Waking up next to you. Am I complex to you? 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The sun peeking through. 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Expected preview. Yeah.

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Waking up next to you, colder than Texas blue. 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

0: Hey, it's Ithaca College alum Kevin Connors. 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
1: It's time to count down to kickoff on a stunningly crisp and gorgeous Saturday afternoon on the South Hill. It's time for countdown and kickoff before the Ithaca football game today between the 4-1 Bombers and the 3-2 Yellow Jackets from the University of Rochester. Thank you so much for tuning in on 91.7 WICB Ithaca and the Bombers Radio Network. I'm your host, Morgan Spriggs, with my thoughtful analysts, Evan Baird and Luke Fitzpatrick. And it is family weekend and alumni weekend on the South Hill, so there's a lot of people that originally were from Ithaca and have a connection to the school coming back and watching the Bombers and having a great weekend. So it's really a great time to be a fan of Bombers football, guys. And they're playing really well right now. The team has won 4 in a row.
2: Yeah, just a lot of people here. I had trouble parking my car here when I got here this morning, but another week of Bomber football, and we're here for it.
3: Yeah, it's been a fantastic season for the Bombers since that week one loss at the hands of Johns Hopkins. Hopefully going to keep it rolling again today and looking for another great show.
1: Well, the Bombers last week coming off their closest win of the year, a 27-20 triumph over Hobart. They took a 20-3 lead into the half and held on for the victory in the end behind Chris Scully's game-sealing touchdown in the fourth quarter and a defensive stop on fourth down to secure the triumph. So we talked last week post-game, guys, about the Bombers' offensive identity, a strong ground game that was really effective, and Nicholas Lang being wide receiver one through the air. In your opinion, how could this identity lead to a win today versus the Yellow Jackets or leave IC vulnerable for possibly being upset today? Luke, I'll start with you.
3: Yeah, I think it plays to the Bombers' advantage because opponents at this point in the season, and they've really known all year long, the ball is going to be in the hands of Chris Scully, and it's going to be in the hands of Nicholas Lang. And defenses, no matter what they do, no matter how they game plan, they still can't stop it. First down, second down, third down, fourth down, those two guys have been the go-to playmakers on offense for the Bombers. And we haven't talked about it a ton because we haven't needed to. But the past three seasons, there's been a quarterback controversy for the Bombers, but not this year because Mike Reed has been so good. When you have a fantastic quarterback who can create with his legs outside of the pocket, and you have a wide receiver one and a running back one who are as good as it gets in the Liberty League, that's an offensive identity that makes you very hard to beat.
1: The Bombers settled on a quarterback late in the season last year, and it led to wins against RPI and the Cordica Jug at the end of the season, and the Bombers stuck with Mike Reed going into 2026, and it's paying dividends. Evan, I want to go to you. Talk about this offensive identity for the Bombers and what it means for today's contest.
2: Yeah, similarly to Luke, I think that the Bombers' offensive identity also does play into their advantage today. But rather than just talking about the people that are playing very well, I think something that gives them even more of an advantage is that a lot of people aren't playing very well. We haven't seen Tian Murray or Nick Matos have a very strong game yet. But again, we always know that they have the threat to be able to do that. We've seen A.J. Harvey have some big receptions this year. Colin Shum has caught a touchdown this season. There's a lot of different weapons in this offense that aren't necessarily showing up on a week-to-week basis, but can still show up, and that makes them very dangerous.
1: Another team that's dangerous, especially defensively, is the University of Rochester. It was a close game between two teams last season. It was only a 10-6 Bomber victory. They really escaped with that triumph up in Rochester. And the Yellow Jackets last week escaped a Buff State, 29-18, the final victory. And for Coach Martinovich, they really rely on their defense a lot and their fundamentally sound tackling ability. Six of the top eight leading tacklers in the conference go to school at Rochester. So what challenges does that defense pose for this offense led by Mike Reed at quarterback?
3: Yeah, it's a really tough unit to face. And I like how you mentioned Mike Reed, Morgan, because this Rochester Yellow Jacket defense has 17 sacks on the season. That is the second most. We know that Mike Reed is very elusive and can get out of the pocket, which makes him hard to take down. But I think he's going to have his work cut out for him today, and especially that Bombers offensive line. I think it's a sneaky big game for them and a big test before those opponents like Union, like RPI, like Cortland as well later in the season. But you know, Rochester, they control the line of scrimmage and they control the running game. They've got the three forced fumbles, which is tied for the most in the Liberty League. It's a big test for this unit and especially their offensive line.
2: Yeah, I fully agree that the offensive line going to be tested today. Last week, Reed took 4 sacks against Hobart. Definitely not the same defensive line that they're going to be facing today against Rochester. He's going to need the offensive line to show up and get him time in the pocket, or else it could be a very short day for him, or just the Bombers offense in general.
1: And for the Rochester offense, they're no slouch either, but they're really relying on their run game and their featured back, Cole Rue. He leads the Liberty League in rushing yards and had 2 touchdowns last week. We know how important it is for Will Margrave's defense to slow Rue down, but how can they do it today?
3: Yeah, I think that you just look at what happened last week. You had the best running back in the Liberty League, arguably, in E.J. Taylor, and it wasn't perfect, but if you hold the best running back in the conference and the worst performance that you're going to give up defensively all year in the run game, and it's 105 yards and a touchdown, you can live with that. If that's what Rochester is going to do on the ground and then be sort of one-dimensional in the pass game and be rather predictable, especially on third down, I think the Bombers are going to have a really successful day. Now, I'm sure we'll get into it more later on in the show, but last week was the first time that Will Margrave's defense was really tested, and they passed that test with a win.
2: Yeah, I definitely think that Rue is going to be a difficult task for this Bombers defense. Luke, you mentioned how E.J. Taylor last week kind of gave them the blueprint to succeed this week. But Rue in himself is just a game breaker. Last week, he ran for 234 yards and a pair of touchdowns against Buff State. That's impressive no matter who you're playing against. He's going to have a very successful day today if the Bombers defense can't show up.
1: Evan, you mentioned Cole Rue being a game breaker for Rochester, and I completely agree. On the other side for the Bombers, Nicholas Lang has been a game breaker really 4 years, ever since last season. And in this campaign, Nick Lang has been the undisputed WR1. Now, I think this Jason Henshaw coordinated defense for the Yellow Jackets is going to key in on Nick Lang. So are there any targets that you feel that quarterback Mike Reed can rely on going into today's game? Perhaps Antoine Harvey or somebody else? Evan?
2: I think it will wind up being AJ Harvey, but overall Reed is going to have to make quick decisions today. He's not really going to have the time to stay in the pocket and look downfield. He's going to have to go through his progressions quick. He's also going to have to get out of the pocket and make a lot of plays with his legs this week. And there's definitely going to be a lot of different people that'll see the ball go their way if he is under distress, but I think that AJ Harvey will be the primary guy outside of Lang today.
1: And Evan, you made a good point about Mike Reed needing to get the ball out early. The second most sacks in the Liberty League are from Rochester. They have 17. So Luke, Mike Reed needs to get the ball out fast no matter who he's throwing to.
3: Yeah, no question about it. I think that it's just going to end up being Nick Lang, whether it's he's double covered or a screen pass to him and you let him do the rest. I don't envision Rochester being able to neutralize number 9. No one this season has been able to do it. Everybody knows the ball is going to him and Nick Lang's still able to hurt defenses.
1: We're going to take a short break, but don't go anywhere. Countdown to kickoff will continue after these messages.
4: 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Al Roker here. 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
1: Countdown to kickoff is back on 92 WICB, and the Bombers trying to win their 5th in a row have a tough test against the Rochester team with their stellar defense. And talking with head coach of the Bombers, Brandon McGuire, this week, Nikita Lohman and Devin Jarvis for his perspective on this week's matchup. It is Coach's Corner.
9: Coach, you get the win last week, 27-20 against Hobart in dramatic fashion, maybe toward the end there, but a dominating first half. What did you make of your team's performance?
10: Really happy with how they came out and played in the first half and how quick we started. And really happy with how they rebounded from the loss of guys that we had right before halftime with the two guards that got hurt. Defense gave us a chance with the offensive line and then going down to sort it out in the third quarter as Max Tipton stepped in to do take over a lot of snaps. He went from no snaps, I think, in the last two games to 40 snaps in a moment where a team is desperate and playing for their season. And our guys are going in there in a situation where they hadn't played in the second half of a game for three games. So there was a lot happening in that game. Really impressed with the maturity of our group, the juniors, the seniors, and even the sophomores, and just the ownership those guys all took to step up and just stay even keel the whole way. When I think the third quarter we ran two possessions and it was 3 yards in one and negative seven in the other, so six plays, and I think we ended up with negative yardage, and defense did a great job holding them and give us a chance, and then offense settled down in the fourth. Awesome win.
11: With all the blowouts that you've had in the second half and with a tough schedule coming up, just how important for the late season push is it to have your guys both offensively and defensively have experience playing in a one-score game in the fourth quarter?
10: We talked about as a staff the other day, you need to have guys that know how to win. And in those moments when you see the juniors and seniors, we and myself included, we lost those games in 2024, the close ones. You look at Endicott, you look at Hopkins, you look at Hobart, and even the Cortland game. Those were tight games, one possession in the second half that we lose, and our juniors and seniors learn how to win those games. We now have freshmen and sophomores that see what it takes to win in a tight game up on the road at Hobart, and that only is going to pay dividends as we go through it. So awesome job by the juniors and seniors learning from that experience 2 years ago and carrying it over, and we started to see that a little bit last year too, of learning how to win in close games and not panicking.
9: Chris Scully, two touchdowns in that game. He was fantastic. Mike Reed plays a very solid game as well. Chris Scully, really, in that final drive for you guys, almost won the game for you just with his production to waste 4 minutes off the clock and not leave enough time for Hobart to come back. What have you seen out of maturity in Chris Scully and the growth that he's had since he really got the RB1 workload a year ago?
10: A lot of patience, and that's tough to be coming into game five. And tailbacks, he is not a selfish person, but from a tailback standpoint, they all want to touch the ball just like a receiver. And the way that the games had played out this year, he hadn't gotten a ton of burn, which from a coaching staff standpoint, we're super grateful because it keeps him fresh, less hits on the body. So for him to step up in that moment and get the carries that he did and execute how he did, finish, he was running hard, that is a culmination of him just being patient, knowing his time was going to come, and you get in a game like that and you fall back on the juniors and seniors that had been a part of that 2024 game, and they're the ones that end up winning it for you in all three phases.
11: Now, this offense with starters in has turned the football over just three times this season. How do you think this group has been able to avoid negative plays so well?
10: They emphasize it a lot. You go out of practice, they're always making sure they got the 5 points of contact and getting in traffic, two hands on the ball. It's been an emphasis from us as a coaching staff, but when they start doing it themselves and policing each other, and our defense is punching at it a lot too. And so that's where it shows up that no one wants to be that guy that lets their team down and throws the defense out there in bad field position or takes momentum away from either side of the ball. So they're taking ownership in that, and it's been fun to watch.
9: Injury has left the door open for some players to step up in opportunities maybe they wouldn't have gotten before this season if all had remained the same. Defensively, who are some names that really stand out to you that have filled in the shoes of maybe some players from last year and done a fantastic job?
10: RJ Boynton's done a fantastic job. He just missed a few games early in the year simply because of an injury, but he's come in and stepped in, done a great job on the defensive side of the ball. Nick Garzarella has done a great job at linebacker and zip for us. Defensive line-wise, Lenny has done an awesome job. Colin Leonhart stepping up and getting the reps that he has, and we're going to see some more guys even show up in that room as the season progresses that aren't names that really initially were on anyone's watch list that have really progressed well and working their tail off. Offensively, talked about it in the Hobart game. Max Tipton comes in and plays 40 snaps in the second half and does an awesome job against a very good interior defensive line group. So that was really cool to see Scordato's taking a lot of snaps at tight end. We didn't have Shum last week, really only had one tight end. So Scordato goes out there and takes 63 snaps, I think it is, which that's a lot of snaps for anybody, let alone a tight end. And what we're asking them to do in the pass game and in the run game, those are the names that initially stick out to me on really all sides of the ball. I think Rice stepping in and kicking field goals the way he did in that game was super important. And Wandell had been the kicker originally, but Rice steps in, I think, was it 3 for 3 on field goals in that game? And those are points you need. And you got to take points when you get them on the road, especially in that environment. So those names are ones that stick out right now.
11: Now, what do you think it tells you about this program to have a list 10 guys deep of guys that you didn't even have planned stepping up? What does it tell you about the culture of this team, the ability that guys have had to step into new roles?
10: They all attack the day like their number could be called at any time. And we give them those opportunities, and they're aware that they are one injury away. I think the last few years we haven't had the kind of injury luck that's happened to us this year. And so we've been lucky in that sense. These guys, though, this isn't something that they just worked to this offseason. The guys that have been able to step in and play, these are guys that have patiently waited for 2-3 years, worked hard, taken advantage of every rep, and just known that their time is going to come, and they've been ready when it stepped up. We pulled up on Huddle and looked at the guys that had watched the most tape, and it was 26 guys that had watched more than 2 hours of film, and all but two of them were in our two deep, and it's no coincidence those were the guys that made the plays in the most critical moments in the Hobart game there going into the third and fourth quarter.
9: Listening to Coach's Corner on Countdown to Kickoff on 92 WICB. Coach, you got Rochester this weekend. Last year, a little bit of a scary matchup on the road. You guys get the win there. What were the lessons you took from that game, as I'm sure one of those games where there was a lot to learn from?
10: Don't turn the ball over four times. I think we also got stopped on 2 fourth downs, so essentially 6 turnovers in that game, because they're well coached. They play super hard, and we got to make sure that every single week we go into the game like we're playing the Steelers from the Iron Curtain era, or whatever they had the name was there, because this is a group of seniors from Rochester that has been a part of, and you go back to 24, my first year calling plays, in the going into the fourth quarter, I believe it was a one possession game, and it got away from them on one big run from Jake Williams, and then we ran the exact same play and Jalen scores, and it pushes it to 2. But they've been close now in 2 straight games against us. They've been recruiting at a high level. They've been developing players well, and these guys have been a part of tight losses. Jack Diggins, the Gwedet kid, Lehigh, and Pinto are all seniors. All of those guys in the box, which is going to be where these games are won. We got Chris Scully, Mike Reed. They know they got to take those away. And if you can get a pass rush, which they have A.J. Bixler, who's, I think, 18th in the country with sacks, that's how you take away the pass game and Nick Lang and the receivers. So you can't discount a team that's hungry to win and is super disappointed with how the last 2 years have gone, because they've been super close. And you pull that tape up, that game could have gone within 12 inches of winning that game on that last play. So it's a good football team. They're giving up 17 points a game defensively, offensively. I think they're scoring 26 points a game, and they got the fourth leading rusher in the country in Cole Rau. He's at 660, I think. And then Bellinger at quarterback, he's only a sophomore, but he's already played in 15 games and thrown for over 2,000 yards. So there's no shortage of weapons on either side of the ball that can go help them win a game. Our guys are aware of that, and they know exactly what this team is capable of, and they know what we're capable of too. So they just know they got to be locked in.
11: This Rochester defensive front comes into this game hot. They've recorded 12 sacks over the last 2 weeks, second in the Liberty League. How do you slow down a defensive unit like that?
10: Get the ball out quick, get it to your playmakers, but you know, don't sit back and be scared of it. You got to be aggressive too. There's got to be a physicality in all of these games. We got to get back to running the ball. I think that did a good job of that in the first half. Again, the third quarter slowed down in the last game. Got it going again in the fourth quarter, but we got to be consistent in the run game. That's how you win league games. That's how you win tight games. It's how you kind of impose your will, and it really helps open up the perimeter and throwing the ball. So we got to make sure we handle those guys in the box. But, yeah, they've been ripping and running. I mean, it's pretty fun to watch on TV. They got or on film. They got a good motor, and Bixler's super quick.
9: 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Let's send it back to Countdown to Kickoff.
10: Thank you.
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1: We welcome you back to CTK. I'm Morgan Spriggs with Evan Baird and Luke Fitzpatrick. Thank you so much for listening on this gorgeous Saturday afternoon before the Rochester Ithaca football game played right here at Butterfield Stadium. And it's now time for this week's Morgan's Minute. It's a busy Saturday. Let's get right into it. Cue the music. First, to Division III football, the headline is a game of the century taking place in Naperville, Illinois today. At 7 p.m., it's the 107th meeting between number 1 North Central and number 2 Wheaton, a game that will help decide the title race. Other games of interest is number 1 UW-Whitewater visiting number 18 UW-LaCosse at 2 Eastern and number 12 Salisbury hosting Rowan. Next to the FBS, undefeated teams duel in Lincoln as number 7 Indiana faces Nebraska. The score sits at 3-0 Cornhuskers. They just scored a field goal with 8:57 to go in the first frame. Also going on is 5-0 Pitt hosting Bill Belichick and UNC. The Panthers just scored a touchdown. They lead 7-0. Later today, Notre Dame tries to stay unbeaten versus Stanford. Number 6 Alabama takes on number 2 Georgia under a hurricane threat in Tuscaloosa. And Fresno State battles number 3 Boise State on the West Coast. Outside of football on the South Hill, Ithaca Field Hockey hosts Vassar at 1 p.m. at Higgins Stadium, and the Bombers men's soccer team faces RPI at Carpwood Field for a 2 o'clock start. That is all for this week's Morgan's Minute on a jam-packed weekend afternoon. Back to the discussion. Well, every week here on Countdown to Kickoff, we love to send it to the field and get the thoughts from our announcers before the game is going on, and we're going to do it again this week to see what Nikita Lohman thinks about this Rochester-Ithaca football game. Nikita, how are you doing today?
14: I'm good, Morgan. How are you?
1: We are doing fantastic. And my question for you, Nikita, I'm curious of what your thoughts are on this Ithaca offense going into this week. They've had some big point totals against some weaker competition, but this Yellow Jacket defense is one of the best they've faced all year. So how do you assess what IC's attack can do against Rochester and how they can succeed today?
14: Well, I think what's clear is that this Rochester defense very well could be the best that the Bombers have played this year. Last week wasn't their greatest showing, but this will be a challenge, especially up front. You look at what UR has to offer, 12 sacks over the last 2 weeks, more than 20 tackles for loss. I think what Ithaca needs to do is establish the run early, and they have to. I can't emphasize this enough. They just have to win the line of scrimmage. If Chris Scully's getting hit with the first defender within a yard or two of the line, it's not going to be a good day for the Bombers. If they can get him with 3-4 yards of space before he gets touched by a first would-be tackler, the Bombers are going to set up the pass and they'll explode down the field, because when you look at the skill position matchups, that's where Ithaca really has the edge. The run game needs to click early to set up the pass, and that's how they hang a 30-35 spot on the board.
3: Nikita, what's up? It's Luke. Last week was the first time really since week one that the IC defense was tested, and they found a way to earn that win. How do you think that Will Margraf's defense responds today?
14: Well, Luke, I think that this defense is going to come out firing on all cylinders, because when you get the opportunity to play a late and close fourth quarter situation, it just gets the juices flowing. These guys love playing football and they love winning, but you really can't replicate those late game moments. And when I look at what this Rochester team has to offer, they're kind of one-dimensional, where Cole Rue is arguably the best running back in the Liberty League, but outside of him, there just aren't a ton of weapons that they can really lean on consistently. You let this Bomber defense key in on one area. They're going to stack the box, maybe not a lot of too high safety looks. You bring the safeties down. They've been just dominant against the run all year from their opponents. I think this matchup is great for them. I'd be surprised to see this defense give up more than 10 points. It just falls on the offense to get the job done on the other end.
2: Hey, Nikita, it's Evan.
14: Hey, how's it going, Evan?
2: I'm good. How are you?
14: I'm doing great. Looking forward to this game.
2: All right. So with the way that the game ended last week, the Bombers needed to make a lot of big plays late in the game to win. Do you think the success from those big plays are going to translate over to this week, or do you think that they're just going to try and flush it and move on?
14: Well, Evan, over the course of a season, you know, you have to play those close games. And like I said to Luke, I think those big plays late are massive because it builds up your confidence. Say we get into the fourth quarter of this game and it's a 1-possession game. This defense has been there, done that before. They're comfortable with their backs against the wall. I think it's absolutely massive. You look at what the offense did to pick up big-time first downs. You kill 5 minutes of clock in the fourth quarter, essentially ending the game for Hobart. I think both the offense and the defense had their confidence built up with blowouts, and then they learned another part of themselves when they faced a challenge, almost blowing a 17-point lead on the road. I think this team has only gained from that matchup against Hobart, and I think they're carrying that momentum into this week 100%.
2: Thank you, Nikita. Enjoy the game.
14: Thank you, Evan. You as well.
1: We will enjoy the game, and we'll also enjoy the call of Nikita Lohman, Devin Jarvis, and Molly Golden at the top of the hour here on 91.7 WICB Ithaca. And we hope you are enjoying Countdown to Kickoff. It will resume in a moment after these messages.
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1: Welcome back to CTK here from our WICB studios. Rochester is coming in off a victory over Buffalo State at 3-2. They're coached by Chad Martinovich, and he sat down with myself, Morgan Spriggs, Luke Fitzpatrick, and Evan Baird in this week's edition of Opposing Coach's Corner.
22: Coach, we appreciate you for joining us. How are you feeling about the week of preparation so far?
23: So far, so good. Guys are working hard, and we're excited about the challenge.
22: It's a stretch of four really tough conference games coming up with the past three winners of the conference and a team that was the runner-up last season. Do you guys talk about that at all, or do you try to approach each week the exact same?
23: Every week's a season in itself, honestly. You have a routine. It's a process throughout the week. Essentially, staff preparing on Sunday for the full week, then bringing the players up to speed for the plan of the week on Monday and going over game plan, scouting report, reviewing film from the previous game, and then practice, you know, Tuesday through Friday, and leading up to performing on Saturday. But, you got to take it one week at a time, whether you can't look in the rear view too much, and you definitely don't want to look at.
1: Coach, last week your team was down 12-0 early, not the kind of start that you would have wanted, but talk about the adjustment that the Jackets had against the Bengals in the second half to complete the comeback and win that game despite early adversity.
23: Yeah, we dug ourselves a hole in the first half. We didn't play up to our standard at all in the first half. Did some uncharacteristic things on both sides of the ball and just had to refocus everybody at halftime and start playing to our standard and executing the right way. And we were able to take over the game in the second half that way.
2: Coach, this season, your defense currently has four players averaging more than one tackle for loss per game. Just how crucial have they been at setting the tone for the rest of your defense as an entire unit?
23: Defensively, you know, it's all about guys doing their 111th, and we try to put our players in position to be successful. Yeah, we have some guys that are racking up some stats individually, but it's all really about everybody doing their jobs and, you know, those specific positions. If they're doing their jobs within our scheme, they are going to make a lot of plays when it comes to making tackles.
1: Another player doing his job really well is running back Cole Rue, had 234 rushing yards and 2 touchdowns last week. He leads the Liberty League in the rushing yards category. What traits does he have as a teammate and an athlete that makes him so effective?
23: Oh, he's a competitor, first and foremost. You know, the young man loves to compete. He's worked extremely hard to, you know, take strides to get better from last year. You know, he was all conference last year, really started to come into his own as a sophomore last year. And now you've seen him kind of take that next step. And, you know, he's executing at a high level, and we're doing a much better job than we did last year up front in terms of getting him cleaner looks in the run game and allowing him to excel when he has a chance to do so.
1: Coach, heading back to the defensive side of the ball, 6 of the 8 leading tacklers in the Liberty League wear a yellow jacket uniform. In training camp and throughout the season, how does your team play fundamentally sound defense, and how do you coach the unit to play like that on a consistent basis week in and week out?
23: We had a pretty strong defense last season. A lot of the guys that you're talking about played a lot of minutes for us last year, whether they were starters or not. So they're all pretty experienced players. We got a pretty experienced group on the defensive side. So they're really growing within the scheme. And it really comes down to playing assignment football, doing your 111th, and executing at a high level within your role. And they're embracing that. And, you know, we've had some solid success. I don't think we played our best game last week defensively, especially in the first half. But, you know, got some things cleaned up in the second half. And, you know, we just need another good week of prep to put ourselves in a position to be able to execute against a very strong offense that Ithaca brings to the table.
22: You're listening to 92 FM WICB and the Bomber Radio Network as we chat with Rochester Yellow Jackets head coach Chad Martinovich. Coach, for the running game side for the Bombers, Chris Scully had 84 rushing yards in this matchup last season. How do you go about trying to neutralize him?
23: He's as tough as they come in the Liberty League. It's going to be a challenge. We got to be gap sound. We got to tackle well in space. Got to try to contain him, you know, as well as Michael Reed in the run game and the other 3 to 4 running backs that Ithaca uses. I mean, it's a 2 to 6 headed monster when you look at it. You know, they got a lot of productive guys in the run game as well as in the pass game. So, you know, we can't just key on one thing. We got to play our responsibilities and, again, be as sound as we can within our schemes.
22: Your defense this season is holding opponents to a 33% conversion rate on fourth down. Understanding that not all downs are created equal, what adjustments have you guys made defensively during those fourth downs that's allowed you to be so successful?
23: I mean, it's a similar mentality to third down. You know, the goal is to get off the field and make sure that you're making a play, keeping them short of the sticks. Again, I know I sound like a broken record here, but it's really about doing your 111th and having all 11 guys doing what they're supposed to be doing, being where they're supposed to be, and executing at a high level to be able to stop the offense best we can.
22: Coach, thank you so much for the time. We'll send it back to Countdown to Kickoff.
1: Thank you so much, Coach Martinovich, for your time. And we will continue with Countdown to Kickoff after these brief messages.
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1: Countdown to Kickoff is back here on this second Saturday of October. And we love hearing from what Alex Dubner has to say and who he talks to and gets the whole nine yards from every week. And this week, he got offensive lineman Dan Pauletti. Take it away, Alex.
28: What's up, everybody? Alex Dubner back here with whole nine yards. And my guest for this week is Ithaca College offensive lineman Dan Pauletti. Dan, how are you doing today?
29: I'm great. How are you?
28: I'm doing great, and it's great to have you here for this week. You got a big game coming up against Rochester this weekend. Very, very excited for you to be here. So, got a few interview questions for you today, and let's get right into it. So, my first question for you, this has been a favorite among your teammates so far. What is your dream pregame meal? I know they give you food, but what would you choose the day before you go play a game?
29: I think I would have to go with my favorite classic pasta bolognese. Just get the, you know, get the protein, get the carbs, carb overload, max out on energy Saturday, and just get going.
28: Pasta's definitely been the very popular answer, and this has also been a favorite. Top three songs that you listen to on game day?
29: First, I mean, I'm going to do first with country. Start with Morgan Wallen. You know, it might be a little generic, but he hypes me up. I wrote the book specifically. I don't know, just the tempo just gets me going. Second, probably Future. I don't know. I like 2018 by him. It's not super popular. It might be. I don't know, a shameful song that I like, but I don't know. It's just, it reminds me of old Future, and it just kind of gets me going on game day.
28: Yeah, and the list that you chose here is very diverse. When some of your other teammates have just been purely rap, purely rock, no one's chosen country yet. You're the first one to choose country, actually.
29: Yeah, no, I mean, I don't want to be like at a total 10 out of 10, you know, like just over-energized on game day. I need to be at probably like a good 7, you know, controlled chaos, keep my mind clear, but still be in a good mood, happy, not just pure, you know, rage.
28: Absolutely, I agree with that. Now, moving off of football, if you were to play another sport other than football, what would you play?
29: Definitely baseball. Former baseball player, former pitcher. I used to hit, but then, yeah, that started going bad. So
28: you didn't hit well?
29: Nah, just started relying on the arm. Started right. Gassing guys up.
28: That's not good. I interviewed your teammate, who's also your housemate, last week, Davin Foote. He said that you're a big horror movie fan. It is spooky season, so
29: yes,
28: the top three horror movies that you got?
29: First, I'm going to have to go with Halloween 2018, to be specific. I don't know, just something about Michael Myers, just the ominous, you know, nature of him. You know, he's just strictly business. He's going around, you know, slashing people up.
28: Yeah.
29: Next, I'll probably have to go with, you know, It, the first one. Not the original, but the newer one. Pennywise always gets me going. And yep. Number three, I'm probably just going to have to go with Conjuring. Any of the Conjurings. They're all great.
28: Yeah. And you said Halloween's your favorite. Why specifically?
29: Michael Myers just, like, hypes me up, kind of. I don't know how to explain it. He's just awesome.
28: It hypes you up for the game.
29: Yeah, exactly.
28: There you go. All right, now let's get into some superlatives about your teammates. So you get to choose anyone on these questions. If you were to spend a year on an island with any one of your teammates, who would you choose?
29: I'm going to have to go with Chris Scully.
28: Chris Scully.
29: Yes, sir.
28: Why are you going to go with Chris Scully?
29: Chris Scully, I think, just has some sort of primal nature to him that will help us survive, and I can also tolerate him because that's my boy.
28: Oh, all right. There you go. All right, and if you were to race anybody in a 100-yard dash on your team, who would you race?
29: 100%, no doubt in my mind, Andrew Onegian.
28: Do you think you would win?
29: I think I'd have him by 20 yards.
28: 20 yards, wow. Okay.
29: Yeah.
28: So you think you'd beat him in the 100-yard dash, and you're calling him out on the 100-yard dash.
29: I am calling him out on
28: that. There you go. All right, which one of your teammates has the best taste in music?
29: I think Chase Myers and I have the most similar taste, so I'm going to have to go with Chase.
28: All right, so you go with Chase. A lot of people chose Matos because you said he has the practice playlist.
29: Yeah, exactly, exactly.
28: But Chase Myers, you got same taste in music. It's always something to bond with, is having the same taste in music.
29: Yeah, big Morgan Wallen guy.
28: Absolutely. And if you were to live in any state besides New York, what state would you choose? State or country would you choose to live in?
29: State or country? I'm going to have to go with Australia.
28: Australia?
29: That place is awesome.
28: Yeah, Australia seems awesome. Want to go there so badly. You ever been?
29: No, I have not. It's really far away. Flight seems brutal.
28: All right. My final question for you here today, Dan. What is the best stadium that you played in a road game? Any stadium besides Butterfield Stadium?
29: Probably RPI. They have a nice place.
28: Yeah, RPI has been the hot answer. RPI in Cortland, but I know some people don't want to choose Cortland not to give them love there.
29: Yeah, I don't want to give them that credit.
28: There you go. All right, Dan, thank you so much. That's all the questions I have for you today. I really appreciate you for your time.
29: Yep, thank you very much.
28: All right, back to you guys in the studio.
1: Thank you so much, Alex Dubner and Dan Pauletti, for your time. Countdown to Kickoff continues here on 92 WICB, and it's family weekend. It's alumni weekend. There's a lot of former IC Bombers coming back to the South Hill and going to this game today at Butterfield. So it's important to take a stock and see how the skies are today. With the Connor Smith Weather Report, I turn it over to Luke Fitzpatrick. Luke.
3: Thank you so much, Morgan. Really so honored to do this week after week. Really means a lot to me. And shout out, of course, to Connor Smith if he's listening. But it's going to be another week of very, very comfortable and steady temperatures for this game. 63 degrees at Butterfield Stadium for kickoff. Mostly cloudy, overcast skies, but it's going to stay steady. No rain, virtually no wind, a high of 65. Very, very comfortable football conditions.
1: Okay, so an absolutely perfect game weather-wise for the Bombers to play the University of Rochester. Thank you, Luke. And I'm going to turn it back over to you because you have the Liberty League football report and you're talking about what's going on across the league as the Bombers try to take the conference. They're currently undefeated right now in the Liberty League, having continued that undefeated streak by beating Hobart last week. So

0: You know, I definitely think that that St. Lawrence and Hilbert game could be very interesting. Obviously, I think both teams maybe not quite where they wanted to be this season, but both teams still with a lot of opportunity to turn the season around. Could be a very interesting game, to say the least, though.
1: Do you think Hilbert has a shot to make this game competitive against St. Lawrence?
0: I mean, if you have Jeremy Ganska on your team, simply put, I'm going to say you always have a chance to win. It very much does come down to a lot of other stuff, but at the end of the day, if you have a really solid running back in your offense, you can do a lot.
1: Luke, what game do you have your eye on?
2: Yeah, it's definitely Union Hobart, right? These are two teams that Union won the Liberty League last year. They've had a little bit of a tougher go of it this season, but Hobart was the champion the prior year, so it's the last two champions of the Liberty League. Hobart's had not a horrible campaign, much better than last year so far, and they came out last week against the Bombers and put up a fight. Now they're at home in Geneva against Union. That's one of the better games all season in the Liberty League.
1: That's sure going to be a really intriguing game. Yeah. Of course, Union coming up for the Ithaca Bombers on their schedule, and Hobart in the rearview mirror. But also, it's important to take a look here on Countdown to Kickoff about the X factors for the Bombers as they try and pick up their fifth straight win. Sometimes we have hits and we really pick the X factor for the game. Other times we miss a little bit and a player underperforms. So, Evan, I'm going to turn it over to you for your X factor to start. You go with Tian Murray a lot, and he's underperformed a little bit to start the season. Are you going to keep with Tian and see if he can break out this week or go with somebody else?
0: Going with someone else, but still keeping it in the same general idea. We're looking at AJ Harvey this week. I think he'll continue the success that he had last week, obviously posting 5 receptions. Second on the team in receiving yards last week as well. Only had 35, but if you have 5 receptions, 35 yards is the number 2 receiver in the room in a game that was kind of close. I definitely expect you to be somebody that gets your name called a lot again today. And I think if he gets his name called, he'll answer it.
1: Watch this be the Tian Murray breakout game the minute you don't pick him for X Factor. I could totally see that. But AJ Harvey is an excellent pick after his strong performance as wide receiver 2 last week. Luke, what's your X Factor? Who can be a big part of the Bombers picking up a victory today?
2: Yeah, I'm going totally off the wall with this one, guys. I'm going to go with Colin Shum. All right, Colin Shum does not have the volume in his receptions and his production this season, but when he's been on the field and made his plays, he's made them count. He had a 37-yard reception against Hilbert and a 19-yard receiving touchdown against St. Lawrence. He is a red zone threat. I could see a big third down, fourth down late in the game when Mike Reed dials up number 10. I think Colin Shum is going to have some really big plays down the stretch of this one.
1: I think Colin Shum has really fit in well to this offense in this Taysom Hill type. If you don't know who Taysom Hill is, he was this Saints quarterback that kind of turned into whatever Sean Payton wanted him to do, block, catch passes, take a handoff. And Colin Shum has that ability as well as a former quarterback that can be versatile in the offense. I really like your X factor because I think Colin Shum is exactly what an X factor can be, that extra dose that can put the Bombers over the top in this game. Mine is a little more conventional. You have to go with the quarterback, Michael Reed. Evan mentioned this, and I want to reiterate this point. He must get the ball out fast because the pass rush of Rochester is lethal. They can get to the quarterback. They tackle really well. All of the yards for this Bomber offense will be earned, and Mike Reed must stay upright. And also, he should really use those legs to escape out of the pocket and try to get into the secondary. But it's going to be a tough game for Mike Reed. This is probably the best defense he's faced all year long. So I'm interested to see where he goes today. And we are going to go to our game picks of who we think is going to win between Rochester and Ithaca. Can the Yellow Jackets keep this game close like they did last season, only losing by 4, and perhaps spring the upset? Or will the Bombers run their win streak to 5? Let's see. Yeah. Luke, we're going to start with you.
2: Yeah, I'm going to go with a very low-scoring game. It was 10-6 last year. I'm going to think that the Bombers are going to win 17-6. I don't think the Yellow Jackets get any touchdowns. It'll be a couple of field goals. 17-6, the Bombers win.
0: I see the Bombers winning this game 23-17. The only reason that I have Rochester scoring more points than you guys are going to be alluding to is mainly just I think this defense can do a really good job of getting the Bombers' offense off the field, maybe even create a turnover or two that can very much just turn the game on its head. And I think that the Yellow Jackets are going to be able to capitalize off of those mistakes.
1: My pick is Ithaca 23, Rochester 13. I think the Bombers will have a big scoring drive towards

0: the end of the first quarter after both teams kind of exchange punts and lock down on defense. And I think Rochester will get some momentum offensively late in the game. But I think at that point, it'll be like 23-6 and they score a touchdown to make it a 10-point game and make it close. But the Bombers have it most of the way. But I can certainly see the Yellow Jackets making a statement on defense. If they win the turnover battle, I think they can certainly come out victorious in this game.
1: That's one last thing I wanted to hit on was the Bombers did not turn the ball over each of the last 2 weeks. They've been phenomenal in ball control and ball security, which is something they struggled at early in the season. So I think the Bombers will maintain the ball. I don't have them as putting up as many as you do though, Morgan.
0: Well, we'll have to see if any of these scores are accurate. The only score that matters is the final score, and we are closing in on game time. We're closing out. CTK, thank you so much for listening as the Bombers try and up their win streak to 5 games. We'll send it out to the field in a moment.
2: 5 weeks into the Ithaca football season, the Bombers feel like this year could be special. First, IC won 3 blowouts by 25, 70, and 66-point margins each. They were dominant, full-team efforts that showed that this Bomber squad can be lethal when firing on all levels. But those opponents were not at Ithaca's caliber, and those wins were expected. Last week's contest at the Hobart Statesman was far from an assured victory. Hobart is a tough Liberty League adversary and has matched against the Bombers well in recent years. In 2024, the Statesmen suffocated IC defensively for a 16-7 win and barely lost last year in Butterfield Stadium. But by the time the game got going in the first half, it became clear that this Ithaca team was different than even 1 year ago.
3: And now we've got Chris Scully in the backfield. It's the Wildcat. He takes a direct handoff. He bounces to his left, shakes a tackler, and is in for a Bomber touchdown. They fake the handoff. It's a zone read. They tried to dump it off into the flat. Might have been a backwards pass. Marcus Boyle batted it down. No whistles blew. It's Bomber football.
2: With a 20-3 lead at half, the Bombers were in good position to win, but the Statesmen wouldn't make it an easy second half. Buoyed by a 99-yard touchdown and the Ithaca offense stalling out, Hobart trimmed down the deficit to 7, and the comeback threat was real and true. However, Ithaca's offense found their rhythm after that, engineering a critical fourth-quarter touchdown drive, capped off by a 7-yard Chris Scully rushing score.
3: Shotgun snap, Chris Scully handoff up the middle, dances his way into the end zone. Touchdown, Bombers!
2: With the score 27-20 late, the Statesmen couldn't come up with a touchdown drive to tie, and Ithaca won by 7 in Geneva. Now, the Bombers are back home and facing a Rochester team led by the elite running of Cole Rue, who leads the Liberty League in rushing yards. The Yellow Jacket defense is excellent as well, with senior linebackers Jack Diggins and Nathan Lehigh headlining a unit that are tackling machines that could limit the Bomber passing attack and increase Rochester's chances for the win. The Ithaca offense can't afford to make too many mistakes, lest the Rochester defense capitalize. Quarterback Mike Reed wants to continue his excellent play from last week, but outside of superstar Nicholas Lang, is there another aerial receiving threat that could break through against the top-flight Jacket D? We'll get an answer this afternoon. In the thick of the Liberty League schedule, the Ithaca Bombers are trying to solidify their standing at the top of the conference. The University of Rochester poses a serious threat with their elite ground game and defense, and it is up to the Bombers to rise to the challenge. A 5-1 start for the second straight season, a win over a rival, and national respect is on the line today at Butterfield Stadium. Ithaca wants to rule the world of the Liberty League, and they could take another step towards that goal today. It's time to send it to our announcers, Devin Jarvis, Nikita Lohman, and Molly Golden. 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
3: change is not always a good thing. And when the head man who led you to your best season of the century leaves for greener pastures, concern may rise. Four consecutive wins have left the Bombers, though, right where they want. Concern is out the window, and their only focus is on a conference title. Welcome to Week 6. It's the ninth edition ever between the Ithaca College Bombers and the University of Rochester Yellow Jackets. Devin Jarvis with you alongside Nikita Lohman and Molly Golden to join us in the moment on the sidelines. Nikita, this is a big matchup for the Bombers, as we've been saying every single week, and it comes off a gritty win against Hobart 1 week ago.
4: It was a statement win about halfway through the season. You know, the Bombers had three straight blowouts, games where guys really didn't have to play in the second half. You go on the road, you play a tough Hobart team in Geneva, a place where they lost 2 years ago. First half was all Bombers. They faced some adversity in that second half, but the way that this group responded was just so impressive, and it tells you a lot about the Stones down on the sideline.
3: And how about Rochester, them being a difficult team? 10-6, the victory for Ithaca 1 year ago. Mike Reed only played in the second half of that game. This game, he likely gets the ball for the entire 60 minutes, and potentially a more dominating result, Rochester not beating Ithaca in their history yet.
4: Yeah, Mike Reed is not the same quarterback that he was when he came in at halftime against Rochester last season. He's grown so much as a passer, playing within an offense, processing what the defense is giving him. But this week just might be his toughest test yet. You don't have your starting left guard in Burke Poulin. Down some offensive linemen against a tough defensive front. How does Mike Reed respond with pressure in his face?
3: To preview the game just a little bit more, we send it fieldside. It's the Golden Voice and Molly Golden with more.
5: Devin, Ithaca football remains the only undefeated team in Liberty League play after a Hobart win that Coach McGuire was thrilled about. He told us, we started fast, had a great fourth quarter response, and saw desperation from a team for the first time all this season. Now looking at Rochester today, the Bombers are still down some notable names on all sides of the ball. Offensive lineman Burke Poulin and defensive lineman Carson Chanchuli are both expected not to play today, both with lower body injuries, and both are possible to return after the upcoming bye week. We're expecting to see Max Tipton in the place of a Poland today. And big news as well, Ahmad Taylor returns this afternoon after suffering an injury against Alfred, a critical piece to that Ithaca run game, Devin.
3: And the run game has been the defining factor. That's where it was last week when you saw Chris Scully, Mike Reed really set the tone for the Bombers in a game that was defined on the ground a year ago and defined by defenses. How important is that run game today against U of L?
4: I mean, it's just massive. When you look at what Ithaca's done all year, it centers around their running game. You run the football so you can set up the pass. It's those 5-6 yard chunk plays on first and second down, which sets them up in favorable situations, whether it's a third and short where you can use Mike Reed's legs, or you bring the defense down, it sets up Nick Lang with no safety help over the top. We've seen what he's done all year. I mean, he's just lapping the competition when it comes to receiving yards in the Liberty League. The running game sets up everything else. This will be the toughest task the Bombers have when it comes to running the football this season, and it comes down to, can a guy like Max Tipton set up, step up into this new role, remains to be seen.
3: Let's check out the other side of the ball as well. Captain's coming out right now for both teams. And this Ithaca defense has been fantastic this year. Maybe their calling card on this season, despite the shift in coordination from Michael Turper. And now moving on.
4: It's so impressive what Coach Margraf has done. Not only taking over the reins for Coach Turper, who led a defense which allowed less than 15 points a game over a four-season stretch, but you look at this unit, and they don't have Carson Chanchuli and Aiden Perry up front, and it hasn't mattered. They're averaging less than 2.5 yards per carry on the season. I think this matchup for the Bomber defense, it just fits like a glove, because Rochester leans on Cole Rue. They've got a strong offensive line, but the Bombers have experience. They have guys who are really coming into this matchup with confidence. They're going to stack the box. This game comes down to the front seven, and they've come through so many times early this season.
3: Captains meeting at center field for Rochester. It's Braden Felsinger, Jack Diggins, Claudio Pinto, as well as Lucas Villanueva. For the Bombers, Nick Matos, Aiden Perry, Joe Spira, as well as quarterback Mike Reed. It's family weekend. It's homecoming weekend here at Bertino Field at Butterfield Stadium. We appreciate you listening along. We'll take a short step aside and be back for more Bomber football coming up in just a few moments.
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0: Back here for more on 92 WICB. It's great to have you with us. You are listening to Ithaca College Football on 91.7 FM Ithaca and the WICB Ithaca and the Bombers Radio Network. Devin Jarvis with you alongside Nikita Lohman. A big game today for Ithaca. It's the 4-1 Bombers taking on the 3-2 Rochester Yellow Jackets. And if you look at last year, which should be a very solid one.
1: Yeah, these are two teams which on paper you might think, you look at the stats, there's some separation. There's really not. When they go out on the field, it's a battle. Defense is the great equalizer. Rochester brings that year in and year out. Looking forward to what should be a good old-fashioned kind of football game here today.
0: Bombers did elect to kick east to west. They do so, or right to left, as we see it here from Dick Lyon Press Box at Bertino Field at Butterfield Stadium. Luke Savino, the kicker, gets set to go. Boots it, an end-over-end kick that goes left back into the end zone. Andrew Schwarz back there lets it drop just on the one-yard line before it trickles into the navy blue turf for the Rochester Yellow Jackets to begin their drive at the 25-yard line. And here come the Yellow Jackets under quarterback Sean Bellinger. He's been a very solid arm for this team so far. The sophomore at 6'1", native to Lyndhurst, New Jersey, steps up in this game with a 127 passer rating. He's been great there overall in his five games played. Just shy of 800 passing yards, 8 touchdowns to 7 interceptions on the ground as well. Has also collected a net 19 yards with 2 touchdowns. The real person to watch for on this Rochester team is running back Cole Rue toward the top of the Liberty League in rushing stats. Under center snap, pitch to Rue on the outside of the right. Bombers come to him quick. Paquette with the first touch, just a few yards back of the line of scrimmage. First and 10, now goes to second and 12 with 14:50 and ticking here in quarter number one, with Rochester commanding the field left to right here on Bertino Field. This is an offense that's been a little bit slow in moments. Struggled last week against Buff State, and will look to really flip things around this week against the Bombers. Most recently, a 29-18 victory against the Bengals.
1: And when you look at this offense, you can't really afford these negative runs on first down because they don't have explosives.
0: Second and 12 on the 23 in their own territory. Rochester snaps the ball. Fake swing to the left side. He steps back. Bellinger defense in his face. Joe Spira with a tackle for loss and sack. A fantastic one right there by a dominating Bomber defense. And just like that, they're pinned all the way back to the 19-yard line. A loss of 9 on the play, under 14 and ticking now. And it'll be third down and 21 on the 14-yard line for the Yellow Jackets. Two wide receivers split out left. In shotgun for the first time is Bellinger. Rue behind him in the pistol. Snap comes off the clap, handoff to Rue underneath, immediately taken down. Bombers see Chris Clax, and a gain of just 1. Fourth and 20 will force them to punt, and that Bomber defense perfect immediately.
1: They came out hungry. Joe Spira flying in, Chris Clax flying in. It's 3 straight negative plays to start the first drive of the game. Just a nightmare start for Rochester. You can tell the Bombers are riding high off that big win last week.
0: Kyle Brainer, the punter, set to go, the senior out of Scotch Plains, New Jersey, receives the snap on the end zone line, a small punt that lands just on the opposing 48. Boyle receives, dashes right with room, nobody in his way, past the opposing 45, all the way inside, cuts back at the 20, tripped up at the 20-yard line. Bombers have fantastic field position to begin their first offensive drive of the day. 12:47 on the clock, and they're just barely outside the red zone.
1: And how about some love in the cornerback room? Marcus Boyle cuts back, shows off the athleticism, but it's Cam Paquette who sets a lead block and lowers his shoulder, knocks a guy down, gives Marcus Boyle an extra 10 yards to work with. Just the perfect start for Ithaca on defense and special teams.
0: Could not ask for much more. Bombers take over on Rochester's 21-yard line. 3 in the backfield, it's Myers, Scully, and Lang. Myers to the right, the handoff comes to Scully, who is behind him. On first down, it's a gain of 4. Second and 6 coming up on the 17-yard line in Rochester territory with 12:36 and ticking. Bombers looking for consistency on offense from the first to second half. They didn't have that last week against Hobart. Led 20-3 at halftime, only ended up winning 27-20. Second and six on the 17 going in. Again, still three backs in the backfield. Shotgun snap comes. This time, Scully's name again underneath. Dashes past the right guard, pushes forward for a gain of three. It'll be third down for the Bombers in three on the 14-yard line. Jack Diggins, the captain of this defense, with the tackle. Senior native to Harrington Park, New Jersey.
1: It's encouraging to see Chris Scully pick up five and then pick up another couple on second and medium, because you just have to do that. You have to run the football early, make them respect the run so you can throw the football out wide where the Bombers have the matchup advantage.
0: Bombers have the ball in a third and three situation on Rochester's 14-yard line with 11:40 and ticking here in quarter number one. No scores yet. Reed and Scully, the top two touchdown scorers in the Liberty League. Shotgun snap comes. Scully again gets it. Dashes out left. Good defense on him quickly. That time it's the captain and Claudio Pinto who makes the tackle for no gain. And Bombers keep the offense on the field with third and three coming up.
1: This Rochester defensive line has a whole lot of game records. You've got Pinto, you've got A.J. Bixler, and the linebacker group is solid too, so this is a very tough defensive front to run against. A little surprised to see them going for it here early.
0: Bombers determined it's fourth and two on the 13-yard line now for Ithaca. Under 11 minutes to go in the first quarter, no score. Shotgun snap to Reed. Looks left. Fires a dart up the middle. Man falls down in the end zone. Incomplete, intended for Tyler Sanders, or rather Nico Herskowitz. A little contact, but no flag thrown. And the Bombers fail to convert on fourth down. They give the ball back over to Rochester.
1: And I think right there, Mike Reed's eyes just got a little bit too big. Going for the end zone, looked like Nico Herskowitz might have had a step out of the break, but it's defended very well. But you look in the flat, and Chris Scully's right in front of Mike Reed. He probably has enough room to pick up the first down. In that situation, I would have liked that you go off your main read on the dig, go to the check down, move the sticks, keep the drive alive.
0: Neither team able to get any first downs on their first try. So the Bombers here turn the ball over, and Rochester picks it up on their own 14-yard line, first and 10. Run comes outside to Rue, who gets the handoff and cuts back inside for a gain of two. Aniston Marsh, the backup running back in there, and set to go, at quarterback. And Marsh stepping in for Bellinger. He's had some time so far this season, but this more for the most part than he's seen. Marsh only has played in one game so far. And he steps up in the shotgun. Rue alone out to the right side with two wide receivers left. 10-10 to go, second and eight on their own 15-yard line. Marsh ranges out left, fires a bullet downfield, nearly intercepted by Paquette, 15 yards down at the 30. Falls incomplete, and now third and eight coming up.
1: Well, the passing attack for Rochester was already going to be limited, but Sean Bellinger has experience, more than a year under his belt. He's completed a lot of passes. I didn't see anything on that first drive, which made it scream like he needed to come out of the game or that he was banged up. Very surprising to see Aniston Marsh in this game so early.
0: Aniston Marsh, a native of Cheshire, Connecticut, made a state final in his junior year of high school. 10 to go here in the first quarter, third and eight on the 15. Shotgun snap comes. Marsh looks downfield, fires a bullet. Open man in Rizzo Troxel. He falls down for a first down and more at the 35 and moves the chains the first time for either side today.
1: That's a big-time throw to make. Backup quarterback coming into the game. On that play, that's R.J. Boynton's zone in coverage, and it looks like he just slips as he tries to plant and pivot. Leaves a guy wide open. It's an easy pitch and catch, but it's one that you just have to make to build some energy on the road.
0: 9:30 and ticking here in quarter number one, as an official's timeout is called. Instead, a full timeout on the side of Rochester. Teams will break a break right here.
2: That's the first chart timeout of the half.
0: And that gain of 22 was certainly a big one. Justin Rizzo Troxel, one of their best. And certainly seeing that impact early from
2: a Rochester
0: offense that has been solid for the most part over these past couple games, scoring no less than 20 in all but one. And in that game where they didn't, they allowed only 14 but still lost to St. John Fisher. when you look at this offense now with maybe Aniston Marsh in the mix throwing things off, what do you see going forward for Rochester?
1: Well, I think you see even more of a reliance on number two and Cole Roux. Fortunately, this is an offensive line. Four out of five guys have a ton of in-game experience starting on the offensive line. So there shouldn't be a ton of pressure in Aniston Marsh's face, but you need to throw the football at some point, and it just got a whole lot harder. Keep it short and intermediate for the most part.
0: First and 10 on the 37. Line up on the right hash. Bombers showing a potential rush of five. That they bring. Roux gets the handoff. Bounces left. Past the first level and taken down for a gain of three on the play to the 40. It's Henry Takis, the middle linebacker, with the tackle. Under 10 minutes now with 9:15 on the clock in the first quarter. And Rochester set up center between the hashes on their own 40-yard line. Second and seven with nine to go in the first. Defense just shows four on the line. Two wide receivers out right alone in the backfield as Marsh. Motion from left to right by Roux as a wide receiver. Gets the jet sweep handoff. Cuts back inside before the tight end and picks up another three. Joe Spira, Henry Takis on the tackle right there. And Roux's name, like you said, being called a lot here. How much is going to be too much for them, though, as they have to try and balance out their offensive arsenal?
1: Well, I think you can pretty much guarantee Cole Roux gets 25 carries in this game, but you need to be creative. You saw it right there. He starts off out wide. You put him in motion, give him a little jet touch pass action. You need more of that to get him involved with space to run.
0: Third and four on their own 43 with 8:20 on the clock. Shotgun alone is Marsh. Hard count, goes on two, tries to get somebody to jump. Nobody does. Hangs in the pocket, fires to the right side, incomplete intended. For Cole Roux on the defense was R.J. Boynton. Locks it up and forces fourth down. Punt unit comes out here for Rochester on the first two offensive drives. Both of them punts, Nikita.
1: Yeah, the Ithaca defense is coming out strong. Creative look right there where there are only three guys in the line of scrimmage, but then you send another two blitzers from the second level. The pressure got home. Marsh feels it a little bit more than maybe Bellinger would. Gets that football out quick.
0: Punt comes here for Brainerd. Boots this one a little better than he did last time as Boyle receives and calls a fair catch at the 23-yard line. Picks it up, and the Bombers have the ball now in their first really orthodox offensive drive of the day. That last drive they had ended in a turnover on downs, their first one since the third quarter of week three against Hilbert. Bombers will try and smooth things out here. Mike Reed comes out as the quarterback. Reed so far this season, excellence. Over 1,000 yards passing with 10 touchdowns, just three interceptions. On the ground, phenomenal as well, leading the team in rushing yards with 343 and three touchdowns. Takes the first snap, fires left side. Lang would have been a 6-yard completion, yet he drops it. Unlike Nick Lang, with Noah Song on the defense. It's now second and 10 on the 24-yard line in the Bombers' territory with 8:05 stopped on the clock.
1: Yeah, that pass just a bit errant for Mike Reed. The timing is right. You hit Lang right as he turns around on the route, but it's just a bit too far to the boundary. But 9 times out of 10, he's calling away that football.
0: Shotgun snap comes once more. Fire left side for Lang. Has space past the 20. Pushes past his first tackler and gets all the way to the 32-yard line. Gavin
2: passes complete.
0: Guy Deddy with a tackle. Gadetti right there, forcing this down. It's third and two on the 32.
2: Gavin Didette on the tackle.
1: Yeah, it's good to see Nick Lang get the football in space, but you got to find another way to attack. Rochester will key in there.
0: Handoff underneath. Scully runges forward, gets the first down just barely. 7:30 left here in quarter number one as they move the chains for the first time today. This Bomber offense has been quite incredible at home.
2: That is an Ithaca first down.
0: Among their games here at Bertino Field, they're averaging over 50 points per game. 7:10 on the clock. It's first and 10 on the 34. Reed gets the snap, runs out to the right side, fires a bullet intended for Matos at the 50-yard line. Falls incomplete on the 16-yard attempt. Brendan McDonald with a pass breakup. A good one right there. As the question still remains for this Bomber team on who's going to be that wide receiver too. Matos looked at right there. But there are names alongside him such as Tian Murray and A.J. Harvey who also have an argument for that spot.
1: Yeah, and A.J. Harvey really shined in the first half last week. Four catches. catches against Hobart, who's very prevalent in the offense. You see him out wide here. I like him for wide receiver two right now.
0: Shotgun snap comes once again on 2nd and 10 on the 34-yard line. Offs to Lang, left side, picks it up at the 44, pushes for a few more, and gets the first down. Braden Felsinger with the tackle.
2: Pass complete.
0: As space clears and the Bombers once again get a first down for a gain of 12.
1: It's just feed Nick Lang. They haven't run the ball a ton. Just the respect for Nick Lang is immense.
0: First and 10 on the 46-yard line, 6:50 on the clock. Scully alone in the backfield alongside Reed. He gets the handoff underneath, pushes forward. And it's Reese Lewis with the tackle as he stops him just 2 yards past the line of scrimmage. Still 0-0 the score. And the Bombers looking for their first scoring effort of the day with a packed crowd. Nikita, I think this was maybe our largest crowd since Cortica of 1 year ago. 6:20 on the clock. Scully to the left to Reed in the shotgun. Snap comes. He looks right. Tosses back underneath on the safety net for Scully. Picks it up at the 50. Pushes past the 45 and gets all the way to the opposing 41-yard line. Felsinger with the tackle again. Bombers once again see Scully move those chains. And they keep it going.
1: Very mature play by Mike Reed. Pressure in his face, but he doesn't immediately tuck it and run. Steps up, hits his check down.
0: First and 10 on the 41 going in. Under 6 minutes to go here in the first quarter in a scoreless game. Two wide receivers out right. It's Herskowitz and Matos. He fakes the handoff. Reed now ranges right, way back on the 10-step drop. Pressure in his face. Cuts back toward the middle. Two Rochester Yellow Jackets in his face, and they swarm him down. Claudio Pinto and A.J. Bixler with the sack to bring the Bombers back 12 yards from where they were on the 41, back in their own territory to the 47.
1: The straw that breaks the camel's back there as Mike Reed tries to cut back one time too many. Looked like he could have thrown that football away, but he just got a little too greedy. His eyes got big. Needs to get rid of it sooner than that.
0: 5:15 on the clock. It's now 2nd and 22. Here come the Bombers. Snap comes to Reed, nobody in the backfield. Now takes it himself up the right side, intending to pass. Past the 45-yard line, chugs the legs, keeps it going. Jack Diggins eventually brings him down at the opposing 45 for a pickup of 8 on the play.
1: And you see Jack Diggins there in his own, but essentially serving as a spy, where it's a 3-man rush, so they have the luxury to put a linebacker in the second level and cut off Mike Reed. Normally, he's got more room to run there. It's still a solid pickup, but you take that on 2nd and 23 all day.
0: That 8-yard rush, the longest of the day for the Bombers so far, either side for that matter. And now with under 5 to go, it's Gavin Bigford in the game for Ithaca. Reed may be a little bit shaken up. Spread formation for Ithaca. Myers moves to the right hip of Bigford in the backfield. Shotgun snap comes on 3rd and 14. Bigford fires to the 35 and gets a reception for A.J. Harvey. He's pushed all the way back to the 43. Braden Felsinger and Brendan McDonald on the tackle. We'll see where they spot him. They put him exactly on the 35-yard line. It'll be 3rd and 4 here as Reed steps back into the game.
1: That's a gutsy throw by Gavin Bigford. 5-man rush from this Rochester defensive front. Stays calm, goes through his progressions, finds an open man.
0: 4 minutes to go in the first quarter, no score yet. These two teams didn't have any scores through the first 30 minutes 1 year ago in Rochester. 4th and 4 for Ithaca. They keep the offense out on the field. Myers the back to the right hip of Reed. 3 rushing for Rochester. Snap comes. Reed fires to the right side. Harvey makes the catch at the 30 for the first down before being brought down by Brendan McDonald. Just got his hand in there a half beat too late. First down Bombers. And now 1 for 2 on 4th down after failing to complete it the drive before.
1: But that's the mentality. They want to be aggressive this week. Don't shy away from it because it didn't work once. You have to stick with your guns. Trust what you've got. A great call by Coach McGuire.
0: After starting 2 for 5, Reed 4 for 5 passing since. And with 3:10 on the clock, Bombers have a first down inside the 30 on the 29. Motion from right to left by Matos as the wide receiver. Fake handoff come, Reed keeps it himself, pushes up the middle, eventually shoelace tackled by Claudio Pinto. He'll take off 3 yards and make it a 2nd and 7 on the 26-yard line in this scoreless contest with 2:50 to go in the first quarter.
1: That's just tremendous discipline right there from Claudio Pinto. It's been about a half a quarter, and this defensive line has flashed on 5 or 6 plays already. This is such a talented and tough group to run against.
0: Murray and Harvey out alone to the right. Lang on an island to the left with Scully in the backfield in shotgun formation. 2:30, second and six. Lang open to the left side. Reed lops it that way into the end zone, and Reed not able to find Lang. Just falls incomplete. Good defense by cornerback Matt Eaton to keep him to the outside. Ball fell in no man's land, closer to the center of the end zone. And Lang, even for how good he is, couldn't reach that one.
1: Strong bracket coverage right there. You have a guy in the intermediate guarding Lang, and then Eaton on the deep third of the coverage. Just no room for Nick Lang to go. If you put it up in a 50-50 ball, he might make the grab. Just a little underthrown there from Reed.
0: Third and seven, the 14th play of the drive here for Ithaca. It's Scully in the backfield with Reed and shotgun. Four set to rush for Rochester. 2:23 to go in the first quarter in a scoreless game. Reed calls for the snap. It's a fake count to try and get him to jump. Nobody does. Now steps up to his offensive line to call the play. And flags thrown. Delay of game against the Bombers. That'll move him back five to what will be the 31-yard line. And instead, they rather just get a timeout before the delay of game. Brandon McGuire makes that call and settles down his team.
1: That's a great call right there from Coach McGuire. You can't afford to get pinned back five. I think Mike Reed got to the line and he looked at the alignment that Rochester defense had, and he just got a little bit scared. It was a four-man front, but you saw linebackers lined up. It seemed like Christian Hens off the right end, he was detached from the play, but it seemed like he was going to come in with a blitz. They were trying to make their adjustments, and they just ran out of time resetting protection. Again, Devin with some new starters on the offensive line.
0: Max Tipton in at left guard in replacement of a typical Burke Poland, who had been in there for majority of the season. Offensive line from left to right goes Onegan, Tipton, Lindquist, Paletti, and Gagner. Lang and Matos to the left, Harvey alone to the right side. Third and seven for the Bombers here on the 26-yard line in Rochester's territory. Reed takes the shotgun snap, looks left, fires up the middle for Scordato. He drops the pass. Would have received it at the 20-yard line, just 1 yard short of the line to gain. But he could not do so, and Scordato will not able, not be able, excuse me, to extend this drive for Ithaca. Field goal unit comes out for Caleb Wandell. It's going to be a 43-yard attempt for Wandell here. A little bit toward the back of his range. Bombers line up on the right hash with 2:18 to go in the first. Wandell steps up, boots this one nearly blocked, has the distance, and hits off the post into the end zone, no good. Just barely misses off the left post. Frustrating for Ithaca. Twice now trips inside the 35, neither of them with points.
1: That's kind of uncharacteristic for this offense, which is so great at, first off, keeping drives alive on third down. It's a great read from Mike Reed, just can't execute with Scordato on the back end. And then that's the longest field goal attempt of the season. It certainly had the distance, just didn't quite catch it clean off the turf, and that did him in.
0: A 14-play drive that went 50 yards just for nothing. Again, the Bombers have been inside the 35 twice, and it's still a 0-0 game. And now it's time for Rochester to take over. Aniston Marr still in the game. He hands it off to Root, rather fake one. Throws up the middle and completes a pass to Nick Carnevale. A gain of 19 on the play with 2 minutes to go in the first quarter. Rochester with their biggest play this afternoon, rather second biggest. Bombers threatening to rush six. It's first and 10 on the 45 in their own territory. Still the backup quarterback and Aniston Marsh in the game. Rue off his left hip to the right. Shotgun snap. Here it comes for Marsh. Hands it off to Rue. Bounces right side. Space at the middle. Cuts back for five more yards as Swearbutt takes him down to the 50. And they give him 6 yards on that one. Their longest rush on the day.
1: Yeah, there hasn't been a lot of space to run after the play, but Cole Rue cuts on a dime. Turns upfield quickly to get as many yards as he can. It's not hard to see how he picked up 230 on the ground last week.
0: Second and four on the Ithaca 49 with 1:10 to go in the first quarter. Still scoreless. Bunch formation here for Rochester. Tight end moves right to left. That's Morrison. Shotgun snap comes to Marsh. Hands it off to Roos. Straight up the middle. Past the first level. Breaks one tackler in Spira. Past the 40 and out of bounds at the 37-yard line. Boynton gets to him there to push him out. And into the opposing territory for the first time today. Go the Yellow Jackets with just a minute to go in the first quarter.
1: Sometimes it's not all about the X's and O's. It's the Jimmies and Joes who just come through for you. Cole Roos shaking off one of the best safeties in all of Division III football. I was just about to sing Coach Margraf's praises because he has the safeties in a too-high look, but they creep down, so they're a factor in the run. Doesn't matter when number two's got the ball in his hands.
0: According to D3Football.com, that's the best safety in America. Marsh gets the snap, hands it off left side, a chance for Schwartz, bounces and can't get much, just 2 yards. Now to be second and eight on the 35 going in. It's Henry Takis with the tackle right there, as that could be it here for the first quarter. Play clock higher than the game clock, which currently sits at 20 seconds.
2: Andrew Schwartz on the carry for
0: looks like they might want to get one more play. The 6'4", 220 backup quarterback still in this game, marching his team down the field, looking for a lead against the Bombers. Second and seven on the 34. Snap comes straight to Roo. Fakes the handoff, keeps it himself, bounces left side, taken down quickly there by Spira. Just 1 yard on the play as the first quarter ends here. From Bertino Field at Butterfield Stadium. Great hanging with you here from Ithaca. We step aside on 92 WICB. More football on the other side of this break.
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0: 0-0 after one quarter of football between Ithaca and Rochester here on 92 WICB. From Ithaca, New York, we've got your coverage. Devin Jarvis alongside Nikita Lohman. And this a defensive battle as we saw last year. No score in the first half then. No score through 15 here.
1: Yeah, it's been as advertised. Both of these defenses have been put in tough situations and they've stepped up every time. But here, this is the first drive of the game where Rochester's really been able to drive. The passing game worked early. It's allowed them to run the football more effectively.
0: Deepest drive of the day for Rochester. It's third and six on the 33-yard line in Bomber territory. Marsh gets the snap, fakes the handoff, ranges right, pressure in his face. Fires under pressure. Jumping is Curtis Roy to try and receive it. He can't get it in his reach, and it falls incomplete. Now fourth down and six from the 33.
1: And the Ithaca defense gets tested, but they stand tall. The defensive line is able to get home, get Aniston Marsh, who doesn't have a ton of reps, just a little bit uncomfortable.
0: Again, Aniston Marsh not the starter going into this game. Originally, Sean Bellinger. He stepped aside after appearing for just three plays on the first drive. That was it. 14-54, fourth and six, offense out on the field. On the 33-yard line, he takes the snap. Spiro rushes the quarterback, leaves space in that gap. Rushing is Marsh. Does he get the first down? He does not. Just 1 yard short of the marker. The Bombers will get the football on the 28. Chase Smith with a big tackle right there as Joe Spira trying to take advantage of an opportunity actually leaves a gap open for Marsh. And just like that, it's the third turnover on downs of the day.
1: Yeah, and both of these offenses haven't looked all that bad in their opportunities. It's just when they've needed to make a play, the defenses have. You have to tip the cap to Innocent Marsh for showing some moxie. Chase Smith is a cornerback who's not afraid to lower the shoulder, showed it right there.
0: Bombers take back over on offense. And here they go. Mike Reed in at quarterback to his left. Chris Scully, first and 10 from the 28-yard line in their own territory. Lang orbits behind the line of scrimmage. He gets the pass on the left side, pushes forward past the 30. Past the 40-yard line and pushed out of bounds at the 39. Rather, 41. It's Jack Diggins and Brendan McDonald on the effort to stop him. And a great one there by Nick Lang.
1: Right now, this game has been a battle of who can be more creative in how they can get their star player the football in space. We've seen Cole Rue line up at quarterback, receiver. Nick Lang's been in the backfield three times already. There, it's an orbit motion. You get him from one side of the field to the other. Rochester's not ready for it.
0: Harvey alone to the left with Matos and Lang to the right side. Scully in the backfield alongside Reed. Takes the first and 10 shotgun snap. Ranges to Harvey on the left side. First down and more. All the way to the opposing 47-yard line. Gavin Gaudette gets the tackle for a gain of 12 on the play from A.J. Harvey.
1: And there he is. You've seen him on the field running routes on every drive so far. It's something to monitor.
0: First and 10 on the 47 with 14 to go in the second quarter. Scully gets the handoff, pushes forward, gets 10 and more on the play. Tripped up there by Braden Felsinger. And overall, a 13-yard rush for Chris Scully. Longest rush on the day for the Bombers, and their only plays this drive have been of 10-plus nature.
2: Felsinger on the tackle.
0: Reed takes the snap, ranges right in shotgun. Has some space, decides to use his legs. Past the 30 and slides at the 26-yard line. Rather, the 27. They give him a gain of 7 right there. As Christian Henzes as well as Gaudette get the tackle. Second and 3 here for Ithaca on the 27 going in. 13 minutes to go. Handoff goes to Scully. Ranges outside the numbers to the right, up the sideline, and tripped up by Braden Felsinger just around the 20. They've spotted him inside the 18.
1: Impressive. This is the most burst we've seen from this rushing attack. And that's all Chris Scully. He bounces to the outside. He finds the angle. There wasn't a lot of room easy to navigate right there. Tremendous run.
0: Longest drive of the day so far for Ithaca at 54. 12:37 on the clock. It's first and 10 from the 18-yard line going in. Reed takes the option himself. Space to the left side. Cuts back in as the defense mangles him down for a gain of 5 on the play. In there was Gavin Gaudette for the tackle. Now second and 10 with 12:15 to go here in the second. Still no score between Ithaca and Rochester. Bombers trying to get in the end zone for the first time since last week against Hobart. Shotgun snap comes to Reed. Lofts left side. Chance for Shum. Picks up four as he dives and makes the catch. Felsinger closest on the defense. Not able to interrupt the play. Now third and one from the 10.
1: That's another play for Mike Reed where he's the timing is right. The placement of the football is just a little bit off, leaving a couple yards on the table. You like to pick up third and fourth downs, and you can against this stout defense, but you'll take half a yard to go on third.
0: And quick officials timeout as flags are thrown. We'll see how this one's called. Our head umpire here, Michael Griggs, with the call.
3: Unsportsmanlike conduct, number 53 of the defense.
0: It was Gavin Linkvist as well as A.J. Bixler who got into it after the play.
2: It is third
0: two
2: down.
0: Unsportsmanlike conduct penalties that cancel each other out. So it's still third and about half a yard for the Bombers here. Under center comes Reed to tell his team his play. Drops back into shotgun with Scully behind him. 11:30 on the clock. Takes the snap, hands it off to Scully, pushes up the middle, and gets the first down. Rochester brings him down for a gain of three on the play, so it's first and goal from the 7 here for Ithaca. Just moments away, potentially, from their first touchdown back here at home since the second half 2 weeks ago.
1: And it's been exactly that. Their inside rushing attack, which has made them so great in the red zone, they just trust that they've got the numbers, they've got the strength advantage.
0: Snap comes to Reed, fakes the handoff, pushes left, cuts back inside, Reed in for the score. 6-0 Bombers.
2: Michael Reed on the keeper around the left side.
0: And Mike Reed
2: 7 yards and a Bomber touchdown.
0: With his fourth rushing touchdown of the year. Bombers on top early.
1: He doesn't move like your average quarterback. Just a tremendous job right there, cutting from left to right, finding the open space, hitting it with conviction.
0: Nine plays going for 72 yards. That lasts just under 4 minutes in for the touchdown. Here's the point after attempt by Andrew Rice. Tyler Wolf on the hold. They get set to go. Snap comes. Rice's kick is up and true. Bombers up 7-0. We go sideline for Molly Golden.
4: Devin, one of the biggest messages for this offense all week has been accountability in recent weeks for both the entire offense and the offensive staff as a whole. It started in game, but it's sped more into practice and into the film room. Everyone is keeping each other accountable. Coach McGuire telling us no one wants to be the guy to bring the defense out. So everyone keeping each other accountable, especially down here today as well, Devin.
0: Bombers have it back here and quite a start for them after struggling early with a missed field goal and a turnover on downs. They respond with a touchdown.
1: Yeah, and it's the rushing attack which really drives it. You find Nick Lang early, then you let the offense settle in, and just the burst up the middle. Chris Scully is able to get ahead of steam going forward because the offensive line gives him 5-6 yards of runway beyond the line of scrimmage before a Rochester defender can even think about touching it.
0: 10:56 here to go in the first half. Here comes Luke Savino for the kickoff, back to receive Schwarz as well as Shiflett. It is Schwarz who receives it at the end zone line, cuts right and has space. One more guy to beat, and he does. Pushing him out of bounds is Caleb Casey. And they get spotted, let's see, on the 24-yard line. We'll see who the quarterback still is here, but we've seen, for the most part, Aniston Marsh in this game for Rochester. Not sure anybody was expecting that.
1: And you know what? Coming in after the first drive of the game, he's really answered the call. I know no points on the board for Rochester, but he's made the right throws. Timing has been good. He's stepped up in the pocket with pressure in his face. He hasn't been the reason they have a goose egg right now. It's been the Ithaca defense.
0: 10:51 here as the drive picks up on the 24, first and 10. Snap comes to Marsh. He hands it off to Rue, who bounces out to the right. Foot in there early as he goes for no gain on the play. Devin Foot with the tackle at the line of scrimmage. Bombers up 7-0, and this Ithaca team looking for, once again, a stifling defensive presence. The three end of drives for Rochester right now. Punt, punt, and turnover on downs. Now second and 10 from the 24. 10:24 on the clock here in the second quarter. Two wide receivers out left. Marsh slides over for a direct snap to Rue. Takes the snap, takes the handoff, bounces left off the left tackle, has space as he gets past the first level. Eventually brought down by Joe Spira for a gain of 5 on the play. Now will be 3rd and 5 on the 29-yard line here for Rochester.
1: Already the second time we've seen Cole Rue in the Wildcat. You figure they're setting that look up to do something else later in the game, catching the guy off guard with a pass.
0: And here they go. Marsh right now 2 for 5 passing, 40% completion percentage. Under 10 minutes, 3rd and 5 from the 29. Alone in the backfield, he gets the snap, looks downfield, fires a bullet up the middle, incomplete. Henry Takis on the defense against the tight end, Greg Morrison. And the Bombers force their 3rd punt of the day in 4 drives by Rochester.
1: And that one's just lightning quick. The defense stands tall. Henry Takis understands his zone assignment, stays over the middle of the field. There's just nowhere to go with the football. Guys are just doing their jobs.
0: Great defense right here from Ithaca. As the Bombers get set to go, Rochester boots this one. Brainerd for Boyle as he calls fair catch and picks it up at the 37. Bombers up 7-0 here from Ithaca, New York. So great to have you with us from Butterfield Stadium. And if you're just joining us, it's been ups and downs for the Ithaca offense. They start the day with a turnover on downs inside the 20-yard line. Then a missed field goal just recently scoring, then forcing a 3-and-out here for Rochester. For them to get the ball back as they pick up the drive on their own 39-yard line. 1st and 10 here for Ithaca with 9:30 left to go in the first half. Mike Reed in shotgun to his left, the running back, and Chris Scully, who's been great so far. He sets his hands, takes the snap, hands it off to Scully. Inside zone up the B gap, pushes forward, and picks up 5. It's Claudio Pinto with the tackle for Rochester as Scully rips off half the chains, and the Bombers controlling time of possession right now greatly. Looking to continue to do so here. Overall, only 21 minutes into this game, and they've got over 12 minutes of time of possession. 2nd and 5 on the 44. Scully switches from the right hip to the left hip of Reed in the backfield. Now back to the right hip. No wide receivers out left, 2 out right as Reed gets the direct snap. Inside zone run up the middle for him. He picks up 6. First down Bombers all the way to midfield at the 50. Braden Felsinger with the tackle.
1: We've seen the Mike Reed direct runs up the middle a couple times. Scored a touchdown on that. Had another first down pickup on that last drive. It's worked well. The running game as a whole is opening up as this offensive line is starting to gel.
0: Mike Reed, 4 touchdowns on the year on the ground. Already 1 today. 1st and 10 from the 49. Gets the shotgun snap. Ranges out left. Now keeps it himself on the intended pass. Picks up 5. Runs out of bounds at the 44-yard line. Pushed out by Gadetti and Henzes. And the Bombers once again keep the offense progressive.
3: Michael Reed on the carry.
0: Have not had a negative play since back in the first quarter. 2 drives to go. 2nd and 5 now on the 44 with 8:06 on the clock. In opponent territory, pushing against Rochester here. Lang alone to the right side. Reed in shotgun, 5 yards back of the line of scrimmage. Takes a snap, hands it off to Scully on the left side. Pushes forward and picks up 3. Instead, they just mark him for 2 and a scrum in there to make the tackle. Closest one in was Claudio Pinto. Bombers looking to once again control this game on the ground. Nikita, 9 of the last 10 plays have been rushes. They're trying to define this game with Reed and Skull.
1: Yeah, you keep the tempo in your control because that's what Rochester is trying to do. They have a good defense. They run the ball well. If you can go and attack them in the same style, they just don't have a chance to get things going.
0: 3rd and 3 on the 42-yard line in Rochester territory. 7:20 on the clock. Reed, direct run to the right side after getting the snap. Jumps forward. Ball comes out. O'Negan closest to it, or Tipton, who comes out with it here for Ithaca. And they point Rochester way. Recovery by Aziel Richards in Rochester territory. Brendan McDonald with the fumble forced.
3: fumble forced by 54.
0: And the Bombers give up their first turnover
3: recovered by
0: in 3 weeks.
1: It's a gutsy play by Mike Reed. He leaps up in the air to try to get that first down, but it leaves the football a bit more susceptible. Such a heads-up play by the senior safety and Brennan McDonald to get it free completely changed the complexion of this first half.
0: Still within one score, our Rochester down 7-0 as they begin the drive here on the 36-yard line. It's first and 10. Shotgun snap comes to Rue, fakes the handoff to Marsh, bounces outside, gets past the first level, and picks up five. Second and five now coming on the 41-yard line as Swearbutt gets the tackle. He's hit a lot of direct snaps to Rue, trying to throw us off with their quarterback situation. But again, it's Aniston Marsh in the game instead of what you would expect to be Sean Bellinger, who has started every game so far this year. Second and five on the 41 with 6:40 left to go.

0: Yellow Jackets. Clap come, snap, direct run underneath. Marsh past the first level, gets the first down all the way to midfield to the 50. Aniston Marsh showing off the legs for the first time this afternoon. R.J. Boynton and Henry Takis get the tackle, and they spot him on the 49-yard line.
1: That is a Yellow Jackets.
2: Aniston Marsh has been very strong running the football. He gets usually the first guy to hit him, doesn't take him down, and that just picks up the extra yards he needs.
0: Under six and counting here in the second quarter. 7-0 Ithaca, first and 10 on the 49 in their own territory. Marsh makes way for Rue to get the snap. He falls over right at the line of scrimmage. Loss of one right there. It's Davin Foote and company with the tackle for loss. Chris Clax mainly in there as well. As Cole Rue, who took the tackle, goes down hard, and injury timeout for an injury for him as he currently rests on Rochester's 45-yard line, still propped up on his knee, though, not laying down. We'll see how they do this here. But overall, this would be by far the most crucial piece to lose if you were Rochester.
2: That's the one player on this team which you just cannot afford to have out. You've seen Aniston Marsh come in for Sean Bellinger, and the offense effectively has operated in a pretty similar sense, where you feed number two the football, let the offensive line work. But if he goes down, things completely change. We've seen Andrew Schwarz get a couple carries in a change of pace sense. But this is a wide receiver group which is very inexperienced. Your top three guys from last year are gone. Your quarterback now is gone. It's good to see Cole Rue walking off the field under his own power here. But if he's out for an extended period of time, it's just hard to see where this Rochester offense goes to pick up yardage, because Ithaca's defense has already played them so well.
0: Rue hobbles off the field. The backup running back is Drew Strollo or Andrew Schwarz. They call Strollo's name as he sets up in pistol directly behind the quarterback in Marsh, who sets in shotgun. Two wide receivers left, two right. Strollo steps up to the right hip of Marsh. Fake snap at second and 11 on the 48. Fire bullet under the middle. Curtis Roy picks it up past midfield as the flag flies. Marks just 2 yards short of the line to gain at the 43-yard line. Jake Green and Henry Takis in there for the tackle. We'll see if this one is going deeper into Bomber territory or coming back. Here's Michael Grigas once more in just a few moments. Flag was thrown in the secondary. We'll see.
3: Pass interference on the offense, number four.
0: So the sophomore from Woodbury, New York, Adam Marvin, gets called for the offensive pass interference. And they'll bring them all the way back to what will be the 33-yard line. Just 10 yards, excuse me, it's the 38.
2: Just takes this drive from bad to worse. We're now at this point in this situation, you might have to just run the football, give yourself more room to pin Ithaca's offense back and then settle down on the sideline.
0: It's now second and 21 here on the 38-yard line for the Yellow Jackets. No longer in opposing territory. Snap comes, five rush here for Ithaca. Marsh with pressure, steps up to the right side, lofts one underneath. A good collection there by Ian Johnson. It'll be a gain of six on the play with the tacklers in Nicholas Garzarella and Landon Varley. Third and 15 now for Rochester.
2: If you're the Bombers, you can get three guys in the line of scrimmage, pin your ears back, and rush. But then you have eight guys at the second level to defend.
0: Only three showing to rush here for Ithaca. 4:30, third and 15. Loft screen pass to the right side. It's Johnson up the sideline, tripped up quickly there by Chase Smith. And he picks up what looks to be only a few on the play right there. Not enough to make a dent. It's fourth down.
2: It's another great tackle there by Chase Smith. He's really so impressive at tackling at the second level. You know, he caught eyes in spring and in training camp because as Coach McGuire said, he's not afraid to hit something. He lowers the shoulder. He gets the feet involved. He's a corner who can also lay the boom, which is so valuable to have in the short passing attack and in the running game for a defense.
0: Kyle Brainerd out once again to punt. Under 4 minutes now in the second quarter. They've chugged off a good amount of time. Brainerd steps up, nearly blocked by

0: foot. It goes away, lands at the 22-yard line on the far side of the field and dribbles out of bounds. My goodness, that was close for Davin Foote.
1: I mean, it was a matter of, honestly, less than a foot right there. He gets his hand in the area. And I know for pass rushers, we have a stat, quarterback pressures, where you might influence the play. I think we can call that a punt influence, where the punt doesn't make it.
0: Punt pressure.
1: It doesn't go quite as far as maybe you'd think, because Davin Foote's right there. He's just got to get the ball off of his foot, otherwise it's going backwards.
0: Bombers begin their drive on their own 24-yard line. It's first and 10 with 3:35 to work with. Bombers with two timeouts for the rest of this half. 7-0 right now, Ithaca, with Mike Reed in at quarterback. It's Scully as well as Myers in the backfield next to him. Rather Lang. Lang now ranges outright, fakes the screen pass. Reed ranges to his right, pressure in his face, darts downfield. Herskowitz, the man in the zone. Triple coverage for him. It falls incomplete and out of bounds.
2: First down pass from Reed.
1: And when you get that defensive look, personally, I'd like to see a run there on first and 10. You have a four deep shell for Rochester, so there's a lot of room on the back end. Not a lot up front, and I understand they have a great defensive line, but the running game has been driving forward. You have the numbers advantage. In that situation, I think checking to a run might be the most beneficial to start the drive.
0: Bombers have been quite efficient with their running game so far. Overall, 79 yards on the day and just 19 carries. Pass play here on second and 10. Rather, Reed keeps it himself, pushes upright, and picks up seven. Brendan McDonald with a tackle on the 31-yard line. It's third and three coming up.
2: Michael Reed with the carry.
1: That's how you utilize those legs. It looked like it was an intended pass, but he tucks it and runs so quickly because he looks around, he sees this isn't the coverage we want for this play. Pick up your yardage, set up third and short.
0: It's now 4 yards per carry for the Bombers so far. Under 3 minutes here, third and three on the 31. Bombers lined up on the right hash. Shotgun snap here to Reed. Looks left, fires, open Shum, catches made for the first down of the 35 as he gets pushed all the way back to the 30. Tackler right there was Jack Diggins as the Bombers keep it going.
1: Colin Shum involved in the short passing attack. Nice to see the tight ends getting their work in. We've seen and documented the struggles at wide receiver too. If he can become more of a factor, it changes the way this offense works through the air.
0: 2:20, just 20 seconds away from the 2-minute timeout here in half number one. First and 10 on the 35. Handoff underneath Scully. Pushes forward past the first level as he gets for six on the play right there. It was Gadetti with the tackle. And the Bombers will now send this one to the 2-minute timeout. Second and four here on 92 WICB. We step aside for a few moments and words from our sponsors.
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0: 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Let's send a field side for Molly Golden.
1: Devin, a couple drives ago, Chris Clax ended up in the injury tent nursing a left ankle injury. He came off the field in pain a little bit, but then he was able to hop right into the tent, got that left ankle taped up very quickly. Then he came right off of the tent and right back into the game, Devin. Just something to keep your eye out for.
0: Thank you very much, Molly. We'll watch it as this goes. 2 minutes left here in half number one, second and four for the Bombers on the 41-yard line. Pass play here for Reed. Ranges right with pressure in his face. Dumps off underneath for Shum. Gets the first down and more. Bombers all the way to the 48-yard line in their own territory.
2: Pass is complete from Reed to Shum.
0: The tight end Shum making it look good so far. And Luke Fitzpatrick probably happy with his pregame X factor. 1:45 left to go here in half number one. Quick offense for the Bombers. Scully gets it, pushes forward, and picks up three. Opposing territory he goes to. Bombers still with two timeouts left as Gadetti and Pinto get the tackles.
3: And not abandoning the run here. They still have enough time, 50 yards to go, that you can put it on the ground.
0: Second and eight here, rather seven, on the opposing 49. It's Scully to the right hip of Reed in the shotgun. Snap comes, looks left. Reed right now fires left side, open Shum, pushes past, just 1 yard short of the first down marker, and the quarterback turned tight end is moving. Christian Hensis with the tackle right there. And Ithaca
2: pass complete to Shum.
0: Now with just a minute and 11 seconds left, trying to find a way to put some more points on the board here before halftime. Lang alone on an island to the right side. 10 yards off of him is McDonald. Third and one here for Ithaca on the 43-yard line. Handoff underneath Scully. He trips quickly as a flag is thrown. Right as he got the handoff, 2 yards in the backfield, he tripped. And we'll see what this flag changes. Nikita, possibly of the nature, looked to be maybe offsides.
3: Yeah, because the flag came in immediately as the snap comes down. The play just never really had any juice. Chris Scully couldn't collect his bearings. Didn't see a guy who immediately screamed to be over the line of scrimmage for Rochester's defense, but still waiting on that signal. This could be a huge, essentially free first down for the Bombers.
0: Or it could be a drive killer. Still awaiting the call. We'll see how this one goes. The conversation is with Rochester's sideline, which begs the question, it's going to be against the Bombers, and the penalty is declined.
3: It gets to an interesting decision here.
4: On the offense is declined. That'll make it fourth down. Rochester's also likely to decline a 10-second runoff.
0: So it was a legal shift. Bombers now have the ball. Fourth and two. 1:08 left to go here in the second quarter. Line to gain the 42-yard line. They're on the 44. Lang is screaming in the backfield, calling for some sort of collection with the play right here. He seems frustrated as now time is called. Bombers calling that one right there, and Nick Lang looked exceptionally frustrated on the sideline. As the Bombers take their second timeout here, they've got just one left with 53 seconds left to play.
3: And that's not something we've seen all year, where Nick Lang is turning towards the guys desperately trying to get their attention. I would have been surprised, frankly, Devin, if they had snapped that football at all, because Chris Scully tripped up and he lost about a yard. This isn't a fourth and inches situation where you can just push Mike Reed over the line to gain. And they need a solid 2 yards. This is a great defensive front for Rochester. It's not easy to just hand it straight up the gut and know you'll pick up two. I wouldn't be surprised if that was a ploy you see Nick Lang moving to try to get them off sides.
0: We'll see. Well, we've been talking about the importance of this game. Always the game circled on everybody's calendar is the 67th Cordica Jug at Yankee Stadium, and tickets are still on sale. Catch the biggest little game in the nation in the Bronx this November on the 14th. Visit athletics.ithaca.edu for more information. And here we go, fourth and two for Ithaca on the 44. Again, the line to gain is the 42, 53 seconds left in half number one. Reed in shotgun, takes the snap, looks right, doesn't throw immediately. Scrambles, pressure on his right side, flag thrown, pass is complete for a first down. A.J. Harvey brings it all the way to the 33-yard line, but this one is coming back.
2: From Reed to
0: holding
2: Harvey,
0: in the backfield by the offensive line.
4: Number 71 of the offense.
0: And that one goes against Andrew O'Neagan.
4: Remains fourth down.
0: And instead of being fourth and two, this will be fourth and seven, and likely enough distance for the Bombers to punt this one away.
3: And it's a shame because that just might have been Mike Reed's best play of the season. He's got pressure in his face. There was nowhere to go with that ball. He somehow finds a lane to get that pass off in between two defenders with their outstretched arms right into the breadbasket of A.J. Harvey.
0: It's now fourth and 12 on their own 46. Punt comes nearly blocked. Wandell boots this one inside the 25 as it lands out of bounds at the 23-yard line. No one set to catch it right there. Just 36 seconds left to go here in the second quarter. A little bit of frustration offensively for the Bombers here. Penalties, missed opportunities, chances in opposing territory with no score. Now three times have they gotten to the other side of the 50 without points.
3: It's disappointing because, again, Devin, it's just very uncharacteristic. This is an Ithaca team which, more times than not, when they get into the red zone, you can pretty much bank on them scoring a touchdown or, at worst, booting it through and getting 3 points. It's just been little mistakes. Last week you saw Hobart make those little mistakes. The Bombers took advantage and won. This week Ithaca's been on the other end, but the defense has picked up the offense.
0: I'll correct myself there. Four times have they made it to the other side of midfield with no score. First and 10 on the 25, picked up here by Rue. Gets the snap, that's going to be not Rue, but instead Strollo, who's mangled at the line of scrimmage. No gain on the play right there. Mendel as well as Varley in for the tackle. 20 seconds left here in the half. We'll see if there's any urgency. The clock could run out here.
2: Garzarella on the tackle.
0: And likely that's what it's going to be. Bombers 7, University of Rochester 0. And Ithaca right now will exit half number one without allowing a score, Nikita, but at the same time with some offensive struggles, only scoring on one of their first 5 drives.
3: And this first half really has been as advertised. Ithaca's had opportunities. They haven't been able to cash in. But the defense has done a great job. You have to be impressed with the way they've held Cole Rue in check. If he's out of the game, though, that's a different story.
0: To the sideline we go for Molly Golden alongside head coach Brandon McGuire.
1: Coach, I can see you were frustrated in those final seconds right there. What's frustrating you right now?
5: Yeah, we're playing undisciplined ball. We got guys not paying attention on the sideline. It starts with the coaching, so I got to get that stuff right.
1: Mike Reed continues to impress with his athleticism and creativity. What's impressed you about his adaptability so far in that first half?
5: Yeah, he's tough as nails. He's making things work, but we got to do a better job coaching.
1: Coach, thank you.
5: Thank you.
0: Thank you, Molly. Appreciate everything there from Coach McGuire as we send it to halftime here on Bomber Radio Network. Just a reminder, you're listening to Ithaca College Football on 91.7 FM WICB Ithaca and the Bombers Radio Network. 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Falco, Linskins, as well as Feldman with all you need to know here. 7-0 Bombers over the Rochester Yellow Jackets as we send it away.
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8: A low-scoring first half at Butterfield Stadium as the Ithaca Bombers are up 7-0 over the Rochester Yellow Jackets. The Bombers and Yellow Jackets defenses have been simply outstanding thus far, so we are going to break down their stellar performances and so much more through these first 30 minutes of action. Hello, everybody, and welcome to the Ithaca Football Halftime Show, exclusively on 91.7 WICB Ithaca and the Bomber Radio Network. I'm Jonathan Falco, as always, joined alongside Jack Linskins and Parker Feldman. And Parker, a really low-scoring first half. You know, I feel like a lot of like the story of this season has been, hey, the Bombers are scoring a lot in the first half, kind of setting the tone. But against a really tough Liberty League rival like Rochester, it's 27-0 thus far.
9: Yeah, certainly interesting, Falco. As we were watching the Bombers live broadcast on ICTV throughout our prep coming into halftime, and they showed a graphic battle in the trenches, and that's certainly the case here throughout the first half. It's been interesting because I don't think we've seen more pressure than necessarily expected from both defensive groups. Chris Klax making a good play there in the first half, a couple of tackle for losses. Claudio Pinto, AJ Bixler, guys that we were expecting to be difference makers for Rochester on the other end. But ultimately, really, it's just been a lot of stalled drives, some miscues, as Coach McGuire was talking about, guys not communicating the way he'd like to at that final drive to close out the second quarter. Missed field goal, going for it on fourth down, incompletion. So the Bombers could potentially have a lead higher than their 7 points right now. But again, when you talk about the defense, you're finding a way to continue to shut down teams for 3 points, 0 points, 10 points, whatever it is in first half this season. Extraordinarily impressive. But again, that battle in the trenches, I expect to really continue and potentially open up a little bit as the play calling for both squads tries to get a bit more creative. But that's been the main takeaway here. The first half has been those defensive lines dictating the pace of play.
10: Parker, I fully agree with all your statements there on, and I want to paint the picture and paint the setting that this is homecoming weekend and this is family weekend as well. Ithaca currently 3-0 in conference play, and Rochester 2-0 in conference play, 1-2 in the Liberty League. This has been a very, very balanced game on this Saturday afternoon. But yeah, I mean, going back to your points about the offense, Parker, 12 first downs for Ithaca. There's definitely a lot more opportunities that Ithaca's had more on the offensive end. And I fully agree with you that Ithaca having seven, only being up seven, they could be up more.
8: Yeah, they absolutely could be. And that kind of segues to our first point, because Parker, when you're talking about your takeaways, you briefly alluded to this. The Bombers are up 7-0, but on their first drive, they just decided to not go for the points on that very first drive of the game. So why do you think they wanted to go for it? Parker, I'm going to start with you on this because you were the one that mentioned it. Why do you think they did want to go for it in that moment, and do you agree with the call?
9: Yeah, I can't say that I don't disagree with it, especially early in the game. I'm always a fan of taking points when they're available to you, but they were progressing really, really quite well on that opening drive, and they've had such opening drive success all season. I believe this is the first game since Johns Hopkins where the Bombers haven't scored a touchdown in the opening drive. I think they had that streak extending into their previous week last week at Hobart, and this one ending up coming up short. So the expectation, I think, has been finding the game plan and working away to scoring six, scoring a touchdown. So they work to dial something up. They do target the end zone there when it comes to the pass that was slightly incomplete, falling towards the turf in the end zone from Mike Reed's pass on that 4th-and-3 opportunity in the red zone. So again, following the game plan, following certain parts of what the expectation is on opening series, especially when it appeared to me that was the most impressive they were in advancing the ball. So I can't say that I disagree with it. But again, hindsight is a big part of it, as you look into where the scoreboard is right now at just being 7-0 and two scores in this game being at a far higher premium than they have been to any point at halftime so far this season.
10: Yeah, I think when you're going up against a team like Rochester, like I mentioned, 1-2, you got to get points on the board. And I think when you're at the Rochester 13 and it's 4th-and-2, you kind of have to go for the points. You got to take the risk. You got to take the big play. And I think that's what Ithaca just tried to do. And yes, it hurts them having only 7 points going into halftime. But when you're going up against this hardcore Rochester defense, you got to get as many points on the board.
8: Yeah. Well, with that being said, though, I'm going to play devil's advocate for both of you, because both of you guys are on the same wavelength here. This is a Liberty League opponent. This is arguably their toughest game outside of Hopkins thus far this entire year. Actually, it probably is their toughest game thus far this year. So why not set the tone, just take the 3 points and move on? You kind of understand the story of your first drive of the game where you have so much time. You don't know how the Rochester is going to play on offense yet. You don't know how that's going to be. So why try and take that risk this early into the game?
9: It's interesting, Falco, because you do have an opportunity to kick a field goal that goes and clangs off the left upright when it comes from Andrew Rice. And he's a strong special teams player. He's had some accolades here within the Liberty League to this point this season. But yeah, I to kind of play off of what you were saying, to sort of flip my first point in terms of being on the coin of it's okay that they did wind up going for it when you look at the total yards of offense for this Ithaca group. You said it in the beginning, Jack, with just 12 first downs overall, under 100 rushing yards, under 100 receiving yards, and your averages are not where they're looking to be when it comes to throwing the ball in the pocket because of part of the understanding of what that defensive line is giving you when you're looking at the Rochester Yellow Jackets. So yeah, I think, again, obviously you see that mentality change a little bit when it comes to that attempt that Ithaca does do with Andrew Rice and having that missed field goal, of course, not ending up missing by too much. So you're seeing the adjustments, I think, somewhat happening in real time. And where the frustration for Coach McGuire was at the end of the first half was that lack of urgency a little bit right. with his personnel on the field. So those adjustments, I think, are coming in terms of, okay, responding to your in-game scenarios, we had a much more productive first drive. Let's try to continue to push the ball forward. Now our drives are starting to stall out a little bit. So if the points are available, let's have that attempt. And they are confident with the ball on fourth down, as they should be when Mike Reed's a guy that can pick up yards on the ground with his legs. But yeah, I definitely think you're starting to see again those thoughts starting to transpire as the scenarios come across in your football game, hence some of the changes in approach with the offensive personnel later on after that opening miss.
8: Yeah, and as I said, only 7-0 in this game, a lot of room for improvement. You are listening to the WICB Ithaca Football Halftime Show exclusively here on 91.7 WICB Ithaca and the Bomber Radio Network. Jonathan Falco alongside Parker Feldman, Jack Linskins with you to cover for the next 10-ish minutes. So that being said, let's move on here and say the Bombers are almost splitting carries with Michael Reed and Chris Scully. Both of them are the two leaders in rushing yards already. So Chris Scully has a net 52 amount of rushing yards, and Michael Reed's right behind him with 42. It was announced earlier before this game started that Ahmad Taylor is healthy. He's back for this game. So with that being said, what are your thoughts on this approach through the first 30 minutes of this one, Jack? I'll start with you.
10: Yeah, I definitely think that the Ithaca running back room is loaded. Anthony Mestre and Chase Myers haven't had any play time as well. I think they're just going for more reliability. I think when you're facing this tough Yellow Jacket defense on the D-line and in the linebacker position, you got to get as many yards as you can, and you got to. And I think that's why they're relying more on Mike Reed and Chris Scully, because they've been the two top rushers on this team. And yes, they want to give it, like, they want to give Scully some breathing room, try and get him off the field, recover his legs a little bit, but even with Ahmad Taylor back, you're still trying to get reliable offense.
8: Yeah, for sure. But and then it's also the matter of, here's the other part of it, because Reed has 10 carries right now. He has 10 completions. He has 16 passing attempts. So it's only 6 more passing attempts than he does running the football. So Parker, what are your thoughts on this?
9: Yeah, and if you want, again, to sort of dip into that statistical comparison a little bit, Ithaca in time of possession, 17 minutes, 12 seconds compared to Rochester at 12:48. Ithaca 22:18 in terms of run and pass splits, 17 to 10 run and pass splits for Rochester. And Rochester, of course, working with a backup quarterback in this game as well in Aniston Marsh. But yeah, it's interesting, especially again, when you're thinking about when is the appropriate time to start to develop the running back. Yep. Sorry, I'm losing my train of thought there. But yeah, coming back in, he hasn't been on the field, and thus hasn't been in my mind when I'm thinking about it on offense here. But it's always an interesting sort of a parallel into your decision making offensively is how are you going to try to translate him into playing in the game a little bit more specifically? When are the right times? When are the appropriate moments? And it hasn't quite transpired that way yet. But again, it's all about working behind the line of scrimmage. I think that's something that we have specifically focused on a lot on halftime this year is Mike Reed developing plays behind in working with the football and run pass option, seeing how Chris Scully can get involved in a receiving standpoint, seeing how he himself can get involved in a running standpoint. So when you've got all these different options and you're trying to play the right cards, Taylor just adds another layer to that. So they're certainly trying to figure it out, especially against that Rochester defensive front. And the chess match continues. It's been complicated, but I think as you get into the red zone, the playbook only opens up more. And they had a good shot at the end of that second half with some of the playmaking abilities that they got with Harvey being involved in the passing game, Shum being involved. So a lot of different looks, but again, I think you open it up a little bit more as you progress down the field.
8: Yeah. Now, with that being said, though, I think I'm going to ask you guys this because, as we mentioned, both Scully and Reed are the two people that have carried the football in the run game. So that's a combined 23 carries right there. It's only a 7-0 ball game. We know how good Rochester is when it comes to establishing the run. Cole Rue is one of the best rushers in the entire Liberty League. Do you think when the Bombers were preparing for this game, was it by design that you wanted to be run heavy even though you have Nick Lang in this offense, or is it more of, okay, you're kind of just showing or kind of like adjusting to how Rochester kind of was like what the defense they were showing you? Because there were a lot of times where there were a couple of times that I was watching the game, I was noticing that Rochester was only rushing three on certain times, and that just allowed Chris Scully to bounce to the outside. So is it more of design, like, coming into the game, or is it more of just adjusting to Rochester's defense? Lenskins?
10: Yeah, Rue is one of the best. Let's just take a look at his statistics. 100 coming into this game, 109 attempts, and almost 700 yards and 5 touchdowns,
8: yeah.
10: 6 yards per carry. When I'm going against a running back like that, I want to make sure that I don't have him get the ball. So Ithaca has 17 minutes of total possession, and it's a big risk passing the ball with Mike Reed, and we've seen Matos and
8: AJ Harvey.
10: We've seen the Ithaca wide receivers be out on the field, but they're definitely trying to run the ball and get as many first downs as they can to prevent this Rochester offense to keep running the ball, keep pushing down the field, rolling down the field. And I think it's just that's why they're running the ball so much.
9: Jack, I think they have to continue to be wise at their defensive coverage when Rue is not being utilized. Mm-hmm. And that's where they found success, in my opinion, on the defensive side of the ball. They've given up a couple of explosive plays over the top, you know, certain pass options, but that's come early in down series, first and down situations, first and 10, second and 5, you know, early series plays and offensive opportunities. But where they've been successful is when you get into those third and fourth down scenarios. The defensive front has outperformed the Rochester skill groups very, very well there for the Bombers. They found success being able to get in towards the quarterback's pocket and create pressure. So Rue is not necessarily as much of a factor when you see those third and fourth down opportunities. And when you continue, again, to sort of evolve with what their offense is working in, knowing that he can't be your number one guy on every single play, every single target, that's where they found a lot of success. And Rue's going to get some of those breakout opportunities, but I think a sigh of relief has been that his explosive chances haven't come as frequently when they've had those passes over the top. It's been other guys. So third and fourth down, that's what makes it a lot different for this Bomber group when Rue is not being utilized there.
8: Now, that being said, we talked a lot about this rushing attack from both Rochester and Ithaca. Now, with that being said, though, I want to focus in on Ithaca for a second, because you're up 7-0 and you want to take home yet another Liberty League win over Rochester. You're looking good so far, but you got to keep the foot on the gas here. So with that being said, Jack, I'll start with you. What do the Bombers need to carry over from this first half in order to win this game?
10: Yeah, they've been, like we kept mentioning, 12 first downs. And when we're looking at the rushing attempts, 17-23 Ithaca, and the rushing yards 94-42. Like I mentioned about the past running game of point, I think that they just got to keep rushing the ball. And yes, they've have 11 receptions for Ithaca and 93 receiving yards, but you got to be in control of this game, especially versus a Liberty League opponent's 1-2. You got to make sure that you're in control of the game. You got to control the momentum, and you got to get some points on the board.
9: I'm going to flip it to the other side of the offensive attack, Jack. You got to get Nick Lang some more targets. I think it's plain and simple. The way that the offense has had success this year is by getting him the ball early and often. And I think Rochester has done the best job out of any team that we've seen to this point this season, understanding that. So things can evolve. Again, you got to get a little bit more creative. They're starting to use him behind the line of scrimmage. They did so on that 2-minute drill. But I'm looking at Nick Lang for some targets to be successful going forward. And additionally, too, I like the way that they have to be aware of potentially protecting Mike Reed a little bit more out of the pocket than you're used to later on in this first half because of that fumble that you did see, a turnover that hasn't happened for a while to this point to this season. So again, I think Rochester has adjusted to Ithaca's style of play quite well in covering Nick Lang on some of those go balls. They miss him a little bit before that missed field goal on a second down play towards the red zone. But again, being aware of protecting Reed out of the pocket a little bit more than you're used to because of the way that Rochester's defense is responding, those are two things offensively that I think the Bombers have to continue to be focusing on into the second half.
8: Yeah, absolutely. Well, Parker, we're going to keep it with you, though, because it's now time for your Liberty League analysis segment. Parker here is going to take a tour around Liberty League, tell you what's going on. Parker, what do you got this week?
9: Yeah, active weekend in the Liberty League, as always. Before the bye week next week, Falco, RPI yes. up 42-0 over Buff State in the third quarter. They're looking to advance to 4-2 and potentially move into that second place slot if Rochester loses to Ithaca here today. Hobart up 10-6 just before the first half against Union. Union had scored a touchdown just before we got on the air, but they missed the extra point. So Hobart holding on to the lead right now there in Geneva. St. Lawrence and Hilbert is just getting underway. They started at 2 p.m. out there in Orchard Park, New York today, not Hamburg. And when you look ahead to after the bye week on October 24th, RPI will play that Rochester group that we're seeing here today in an exciting matchup potentially for second and third place in the Liberty League, depending on today's result, that is. Ithaca and Union will do battle as well. Hobart and St. Lawrence match up after the bye, and then the ever-exciting Hilbert and Buff State matchup coming up October 24th. Some team will earn their first Liberty League win, depending on, of course, Hilbert's performance against St. Lawrence today, but that's going on in the Liberty League this afternoon.
8: Thank you so much, Parker. And I think the worst part about that Liberty League analysis segment is just thinking about that and realizing we won't have that segment for another 2 weeks because Ithaca's on the bye next week, and then we won't have Jack's segment, which is coming up in a second, but I think we're already on a bye week. Ithaca's going to be on a bye week next week. Like it's incredible how fast the season's going by. But now it's time for Jack. What are your standouts for this game?
10: Yeah, I'm going to start with Rochester. I'm going with their whole defense. Claudio Pinto. Yes, they've allowed 7 points, but Claudio Pinto with 11 total or eight total tackles and half a sack, and overall just their whole Diggins with 4 tackles, and they've just been applying a lot of pressure to Mike Reed. And going into the Ithaca side, I'm going to have to say Mike Reed, 10 for 16, 83 yards, and 10 attempts for 42 rushing yards. This is going to be a key matchup going into the second half. The Rochester defense, especially with that front seven versus Mike Reed.
8: Thank you so much, Jack. And just like that, man, segments are going to be gone for 2 weeks. It's so sad that we're at the bye week already, and I'm not going to see you guys here on the halftime show for another 2 weeks. It's heartbreaking. But with that being said, before we send it back to the field, we have our predictions. Jack, I'll start with you. What is going to be your prediction for the final score of this one?
10: Yeah, like I mentioned, this is a very, very balanced game. Ithaca has been controlling a lot of the offense, but I'm going to have to go 14-10 Ithaca, and I think they're going to put another touchdown on the board. But Rochester is definitely going to find some rhythm, especially with the rushing game with Rue, and definitely going to come back and give Ithaca some trouble.
9: Red zone, red zone, red zone. That is where the game will be determined in the second half. And I like Ithaca's red zone defense better than I do Rochester's. I'm going to go a little bit higher than 14-10. Let's go 17-10 Bombers. They're going to have some more success offensively and potentially have one where they're letting up a score there between the third and fourth quarters to get Rochester into that one-score game period once again. But 17-10 Ithaca, and Nick Lang finds a touchdown in the second half.
8: Yeah, and I hate to copy you, Jack, but I'm also going to go with 14-10 Ithaca. I do see Ithaca scoring another touchdown, but Rochester is definitely going to keep this game close. I think they might even start this second half off really strong. It might be a tie game within the first 5 minutes of first 10 minutes of the second half. So we'll see what happens, because we still have an entire second half to be played here on the South Hill. But that's going to do it for the Ithaca Halftime Show. That was Jack Winskins and Parker Feldman, as always. Excellent analysts, as always. I'm Jonathan Falco. We will see you in a couple of weeks when Ithaca comes back from their bye to go and face Union. So with that being said, though, we're going to send it back to the field with Devin Jarvis and Nikita Lohman on the call for this magnificent low-scoring matchup between Ithaca and Rochester. Do not go anywhere.
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0: just moments until we're underway with half number two from Bertino Field at Butterfield Stadium. Devin Jarvis with you alongside Nikita Lohman. And Nikita, a sloppy first half for Ithaca overall, making it past the 50-yard line on their offensive drives every time, but only scoring once. They want to see more consistency in half two.
1: It was. There were a lot of uncharacteristic mistakes. The offense, the foundation offensively was strong. They were able to move the ball pretty well on the ground, even though this game was a challenge. Mike Reed made some really great reads in the intermediate passing game. But they just couldn't cash in, and you have to clean up here in the second half. I think they've been able to do that so far this season. Shouldn't expect any difference.
0: Bombers will begin with the ball in half number two, and we will now send it down to the sideline. Molly Golden with more.
2: Devin, wide receivers coach Will Gladney pulled all of his receivers right in front of me for a quick huddle before this kickoff. He told them to turn the page. We are the playmakers. He told his players to then look up into the crowd and say, look at all these people coming to watch you. Give them a reason to watch you. Go out there, make plays, ball out in the second half, Devin.
0: The crowd pretty fantastic for today's game between Rochester and Ithaca. And Bombers hoping to put on a show here in half number two. 7-0 Ithaca. It's Kyle Brainerd set to go here for the kickoff. Back to receive for the Bombers, Marcus Boyle as well as Anthony Mestre. Ball bounces once. Mestre picks it up on the sideline, cuts back inside, has space inside the hashes, past the 25, as eventually he's wrestled down by Sean Elliott at the 30. But a good return there, right there, by the Bombers
3: as they push it forward. Kick return for Ithaca.
1: And those are the sorts of starts that you need.
3: Sean Elliott.
1: We saw a strong return for Marcus Boyle on a punt return in the first half. Start off in favorable field position against what has been a very impressive defense so far.
0: Mike Reed had 83 yards of passing and a rushing touchdown in half number one. He gets set for the first drive here in half number two. 14:53 left to go in the third quarter as Sean Edenfield comes out and slots in at right tackle. They were missing an offensive lineman. Drew Miller, the offensive line coach, frustrated. Two wide receivers out left, first and 10 on the 29-yard line. Handoff comes to Scully. He has space. Outside the numbers at the 35 and pushed out of bounds there at the 38-yard line.
3: Chris Scully on
0: it's
3: the
0: Brendan McDougal with the tackle.
3: The
0: and the Bombers
3: Brendan
0: break
3: McDonald.
0: Off more than half of the chains right there. That's a 9-yard pickup for Chris Scully, who's averaging over 4 yards a carry so far in this one.
1: Yeah, the bursts look great for him. His first step, he's flying forward. But again, another uncharacteristic mistake. Edenfield comes out late. Just seems like this offense is a little out of sync and disjointed.
0: They give him the first down, first and 10 on the 39-yard line. Reed with pressure, ranges right, tucks the ball and runs. And eventually, Jack Diggins pushes him out of bounds for a gain of 2. Flags fly at the end of the play. Or excuse me, no flags. And it's a pickup of 3 right there from Mike Reed as Diggins gets him down.
1: It was just on that borderline where Mike Reed was going to the sideline and he gets shoved out pretty emphatically. But, you know, that's what you need to do with Mike Reed. He's not easy to take down with just a typical arm tackle.
0: One of the assistant coaches for Rochester's got some bright yellow sneakers. Confused me for a moment. Under 14 and ticking now. Second and 7 on the 42 for Ithaca on the right hash in their own territory. Reed, two-step drop, bullets one underneath the Harvey, incomplete. Noah Song on the coverage breaks that one up with help as well from Gavin Gaudette. It's now 3rd and 7 for Ithaca. Again, the Bombers have made good work of every one of their drives so far, ending or at least getting into opposing territory every single time. They're threatening not doing that right here. 13:48 on the clock. Bombers up 7-0 on the right hash, 3rd and 7. On the 42-yard line. Don't call the play at first. To the right side, it's Herskowitz and Harvey. To the left, Montos and Lang. Scully in the backfield along the right hip of Mike Reed. Takes the snap, drops back twice. Fires to Montos at the 50, complete. Inside, past the logo to the 41-yard line. And Nick Montos, with his first catch of the game, brings it all the way.
3: Passes complete
0: for near 20. Braden Felsinger with the tackle. Bombers flip the field.
1: Second straight week, we've seen a massive third down pickup for Montos.
0: 13:20 on the clock now. First and 10 on the 42 going in. Reed with a shotgun snap. Three-step drop. Looks left. Fires to Lang. Jump complete. Pass good for 12 yards right there. Again, Brendan McDonald on the defense as Nick Lang gives up hobbling. He'll go to the sideline.
3: Pass is complete.
0: As he slows his day down, still able to get back on his own might. Bombers will bring in some new wide receivers right here as they get set to go. Another first down on the 30-yard line going in. Bombers close to another score. Reed takes the snap, hands off to Scully underneath. Through the right A-gap, pushes forward, breaks one tackler in Hensis. Goes all the way for a gain of 8 on the play. And Chris Scully again, seeing it big time. Aziel Richards with the tackle.
1: This has arguably been the best thing Chris Scully's looked in a few weeks. He's been able to take a few less carries because of the blowouts, and the burst here in the second half is unquestionable.
0: 12:15 on the clock, second and 2. Reed fires down the middle. Harvey completes the 5-yard line. Guarded by 2. He was draped. It doesn't matter. Brendan McDonald again makes the tackle as the Bombers are inside the 10-yard line.
1: Textbook route running over the middle on the slant, gets open, takes a blow at the end of the play, but he's tough as nails.
0: Harvey now over 40 yards receiving. That one a gain of 18. It's now first and 10 for the Bombers here. First and goal for the Bombers on the 4-yard line. Lang's back out there. Good sign to see him fluid and moving again. He's all the way alone to the left. And all the way alone to the right is Matos. 12 personnel right here for Ithaca as Scully gets the handoff. Bounces left. Room to run. In for the score. Bomber touchdown. And Chris Scully gets his 8th of the year. 13-0 Ithaca over Rochester.
1: He's running so strong here today. He just does not go down with the first tackler. He's bursting through open holes. When there's guys in his general vicinity, he keeps the legs churning. That's how he's able to punch in so often when he gets the football in the red zone.
0: Here is Andrew Rice for the point after attempt. Up and good to go. 14-0 Ithaca. Bombers lead. Molly?
3: Andrew Rice with the extra point.
2: Devin, Chris Scully making the jump in both class rank and workload has been on the mind for this entire offensive staff. The Bombers running back one had one of the biggest moments of his career last week, but if it were up to him, he doesn't need all the touches and all of the glory. Coach Aguirre told us he has so much patience and he's not selfish at all. He's great at knowing when it is his time to shine, Devin.
0: Scully right now with 8 rushing touchdowns on the year, where that ranks in the Liberty League among individual rushing touchdown leaders. Well, it's good for number one, not too bad.
1: Yeah, and it's really not hard to see why with the way he plays. Maybe what's most impressive, Devin, is he's doing this on 10 carries a game, which keeps him fresh. Last year, early in the season, you saw Scully getting 20-plus week after week. It burns you out by the end of the year, but he's only getting better as the season goes on.
0: He's got a lot of room to work with and a great possible end of the season. Kickoff comes and is collected there in the back by Shiflett. Cuts back inside between the hashes. Met by Paquette at the 13. And hammered down. No room for Shiflett as Rochester takes over after the Bombers went 71 yards on 8 plays in just 4 minutes and 29 seconds. For a touchdown. And to comment on that earlier, Jeremy's you mentioned the carries. The stark difference Rochester going into this week in carries among the top rushers in the Liberty League. Chris Scully only had 50 entering the game with a league-leading 7 touchdowns. The 4 running backs behind him Rochester among carries, 82, 109, 98, and 115. That's Caden White, Cole Rue, E.J. Taylor, and Jeremy Ganska. First and 10 now on the 17-yard line here for Rochester. Takes the snap, fakes, looks left side. Garzarella with the strip sack. Ball out on the ground, who's got it? Still a question mark, no signal yet. Bombers hoping for the football, and they have it. Davin Foote with the recovery. Garzarella with the strip. Bombers have the ball inside the 10.
1: And they have come out firing in this half. Coach McGuire said they were playing undisciplined football. He wasn't happy with the way they went into the end of the first half. And this is just absolutely picture perfect. It's reminiscent of the way this game started, where Ithaca forced three straight negative plays. You score a touchdown, you punch it out, and this is a chance to really almost seal this ball game. Obviously, a lot of time left, but you can put your statement on what the second half will look like if you cash in here.
0: It's now the third game of the season where the Bombers have forced a turnover on the first defensive play of the second half. Reed fakes the handoff, dashes left, lunges inside as his helmet, or rather a defender's helmet, comes off. Tackle made by Claudio Pinto. He'll have to go to the sideline as it's now second and goal on the four for Ithaca. And mind you, those three turnovers in the first play of the second half from this Bomber defense in the three last home games consecutively.
1: Yeah, and they've just completely flipped the way the game has felt. You look at that Alfred game and the defensive line after that. They were just home in the backfield within the blink of an eye on every single play.
0: Lang alone on an island to the right. Reed gets the snap, hands it off to Scully. Cuts back inside, trying to spin for more. Can't quite get it. Goes all the way to the three-yard line. Picks up one. It's going to be third and goal from the three for Ithaca here with 10:30 left to go in the third quarter. And getting up after that play is Colin Shum very slowly
3: Scully with
0: as he calls off for a replacement and Scordano comes on instead.
3: And Felsinger on the tackle.
1: Third and goal, 3 yards to get. I like keeping Mike Reed with the football here. You just have an extra blocker when the QB takes it himself.
0: They've got Gagner and Edenfeld on the right side for two right tackles in this set. 12 personnel. Reed in the shotgun fakes the count. Nobody budges on the side of the Rochester Yellow Jackets. To the right is Lang, to the left, Montos. Scordano off the left hip of the left tackle, Onegin, with Scully in the backfield. Scully gets it again, pushes underneath, jumps in, gets the score. 20-0 Ithaca. And if he didn't have it before, he surely has your attention now. Chris Scully, his ninth rushing touchdown on the season.
1: That's a statement right there by this Ithaca team. Both sides absolutely fired up, coming out of the half roaring. Chris Scully with such great awareness. He gets popped before he gets into the end zone, but he just reaches up and over and gets that thing in. And the drive from the offensive line has been the story of the last 15 minutes of game time.
0: And it's good for Andrew Rice on the point after attempt. Three plays that go just 9 yards in a minute and 24 seconds for a Bomber touchdown. Holly with more.
2: Devin, heading into the half, Coach McGuire called Mike Reed tough as nails, and he proved it in this past drive. Getting off the field previously, he actually scraped his knee up pretty bad, headed right to the bench, got taped up very quickly, but headed right back out there for another drive that ended in a touchdown for the Bombers, Devin.
0: Ithaca continues to dominate, and it's Chris Scully who they do it through. As we were fittingly just talking about his advancements this season, we've seen that greatly, Nikita.
1: We really have in the way that he just, I think he's even gotten a little bit stronger, where he just powers through. Again, you can't tackle him, or you can't bank on bringing him down with just one guy. Without a doubt, he's also benefited from having Mike Reed, who can also run in the backfield. So if on every handoff, the guys on the defensive line are just a little more apprehensive in attacking him.
0: Touchback goes all the way there for Savino. And it'll be a 25-yard starting point for the Rochester Yellow Jackets. Once again, looking for a little bit of a smoother sailing offensive drive in this one compared to the last. It's magic how the Bombers have just forced turnovers on turnovers out of halftime. And the defense, just exceptional.
1: You love to have an identity or almost a signature move that's become the Bombers here, where you just put games away in the second half. And what that turnover and second score did is now you have a three-score game. Rochester's a team which likes to dominate time of possession, run the football, and pick up yards that way. Play defense by keeping your offense off the field. But now they can't. They have to throw the ball with a backup quarterback, and these pass rushers can go to town.
0: 9:50 on the clock, first and 10 from the 25. Marsh ranges out to the left side looking for the tight end. And Morrison can't do it, incomplete, just by the 35-yard line.
3: Pass from
0: Still,
3: Marsh.
0: Aniston Marsh in this game.
3: Chase
0: And the concern was also for Cole Rue, who went down in the later part of the first half. Well, he's still not in this one. The back they have is Ian Johnson, the sophomore out of Delhi, New York. In the shotgun is Marsh. To his right hip, Johnson. Clap, snap, comes. Marsh ranges back on a two-step drop. Pressure, fires left side, complete to Curtis Roy. Pushes a little bit more for a gain of 8 on the play. And out of bounds at the 33-yard line. R.J. Boynton in there with the tackle for Ithaca. It'll be 3rd and 2 coming up here for the Yellow Jackets.
1: We've seen more pressure sent home, more blitzes here with Aniston Marsh in this game. Don't expect that to change. Force him to make snappy decisions and get the ball out to the right place.
0: Now 9:15 here in quarter three. 3rd and 2 on the 33. Motion from left to right. Handoff comes for a man in motion in Schwarz. He's wrestled down in the backfield. Bombers stop him 1 yard short of the line of scrimmage. Takis and Clacks in there for the TFL.
1: And the difference there is, more than likely, that's Cole Rue gets the football there. We saw that kind of motion in the first half where he's out wide. They bring him in, so he picks up ahead of steam before he gets the handoff moving horizontally. But there's just not that same kind of burst. Those cutback lanes aren't hit as quick. And as a result, this offense just can't operate nearly the same.
0: That now the 3rd 3-and-out on the day as Brainerd gets set for the punt. This one short, wobbly, just past the 45-yard line in Ithaca territory and jumps back and will be spotted at the 45. Bombers again take over in good field position, and these are just not lengths you can give away for free to this Ithaca team. Rochester really struggling offensively, despite now crumbling defensively.
1: Yeah, you need something to go your way to pick this thing up, because it's a snowball effect. You can talk about this being a domino effect of failure. One thing goes wrong, that leads to another. The confidence just keeps getting hit with body blow after body blow from the Bombers. At some point, needed to right the ship.
0: Average starting field position for Ithaca, not far from the 50-yard line in this one. 8:30, 1st and 10, the 45. Reed facing pressure, ranges right, dumps off underneath for a man in Myers. Gets past the first level, through past the 40-yard line, and pushed down at the 36. It's Jack Diggins with the tackle as Chase Myers picks up a big chunk right there. We talked to Brandon McGuire this week, understanding the development of Myers in this offense.
1: Yeah, he's got a ton of trust. This is a guy who, he does his job. He knows his role. He's playing massive snaps in the fourth quarter last week. Here you see him contributing again.
0: 8 minutes to go in the third on the 37-yard line. Handoff comes to Myers. Room off the right side. Bounces outside the numbers. Then cuts back in all the way to the 30. Pickup of 7 on the play for Chase Myers. Diggins once again with the tackle.
1: And every time he's had the ball, Devin, it just feels like something good happens. And there's a reason for that. You look at him, he's averaging 10 yards a carry on the season. Tops in the Liberty League from your backup running back.
0: 2nd and 3 here on the 30. Myers again gets his name called, pushes up the middle, lunges. Does he get the first down? They say he does. Moves the chains once again, and Myers getting big carries, taking the workload off Chris Scully, who has one of his highest carry totals of the season so far with 18, despite averaging 10 going into this game. And Myers alone representing 29 yards on the drive. Smoke filling the air here at Pertino Field at Butterfield Stadium, what seems to be from the concessions, making it a little foggy. 27-yard line, Reed on 1st and 10, bounces out to the right side himself on a designed run. It's holding that'll bring this one back. And the Bombers will have 2nd and 20 from the 37-yard line going in.
1: Yeah, it looked like a guy came home and Gavin Guidetti.
4: Number 7 of the offense, 10 yards from the spot.

0: another small area with where, with the way he works, you figure he can iron that out. That's now the third time in this game where he's had a relatively easy throw in the short passing game where he's just not quite on target with his placement of the football.
1: Now second and 20 here for Ithaca. Line to gain is the 17-yard line. Reed heaves one downfield, an open Matos over the shoulder, incomplete. Just barely missed out on that one. Matos was close, draping defensive coverage by Braden Felsinger to force the pass breakup.
0: And man, that's a bummer because that might have been Mike Reed's best throw we've seen. Zero blitz, they send the heat. Mike Reed understands, look, I'm going to have a one-on-one with one of my guys in Nick Matos. He gives him the separation, the throws on the money, just tremendous coverage on the back end.
1: 40-yard throw off the back foot. It looked like a flip for Mike Reed. Nothing. Here's third and 20. Again, the line to gain the 17. Bombers on the 37. Reed drops back, lofts once more. A.J. Harvey jumps, can't make the catch. He was pulled on the way there. No flag flies. Sideline curious, but A.J. Harvey's route certainly interrupted in the process by Braden Felsinger on the defense. No flag call.
0: Little bit surprised to see them go back to the zero blitz or heat on third and 20 with no safety help over the top for A.J. Harvey, because Mike Reed handled it very well both times. It's another good throw. Physical coverage, obviously no flag comes down.
1: Wandell drops back to punt here, gets this one off as it drapes inside the 10-yard line. And that one going to be spotted just by the five. Bombers overall with only their second punt of the day. And Wandell has a great one, pinning him to the seven.
2: Punt is fielded with a fair catch by Adam Marvin.
0: I think it might be something of an adjustment period for Caleb Wandell, having to actually punt the ball here at home. He went 2 weeks just on the sideline. Usually a pretty great sign for your offense.
1: I was talking to him not too long ago, a few weeks ago, when we were talking about the team, where they stand right now. I'm like, well, Caleb, you haven't punted in 3 weeks. You should be pretty happy, right? He's like, good point. Team's been playing well. Four-game win streak right now for Ithaca, looking to make it five with this one. Worst starting field position of the day for Rochester on the seven. Quick handoff comes to Rue back in the game. First touch of the second half. He picks up one and goes, rather, two right there. Goes to the nine, tackled by R.J. Boynton.
0: That's huge for Rochester, but you need to monitor to see if his burst is the same. As you see him kind of hobble off the field here after the play, that run just didn't look the same. There wasn't that same explosiveness off the line getting the handoff.
1: So instead, it's Drew Stolo back in the game here for Rochester. Still Aniston Marsh, the backup quarterback, in shotgun. Motion from left to right by Morris in the tight end, now set up off the right tackle. Second and eight with under 5:30 to go. Marsh ranges left, sidearm toss up the middle. First down and complete to Curtis Roy. Picks up 12 right there and brings him to the 20 as they move the chains.
0: Really nice throw, going back towards the middle of the field, throwing against his body, gets it right on the money, beats the zone.
1: 5-10 here in quarter number three. This game moving pretty quickly. First and 10 for Rochester at the 20. In 13 personnel right now with just two wide receivers, one running back in Strola. They hand it off, they fake the handoff to him. Fire left side, open a man in Carnevale, pushes forward, gets the first down, another gain of 12 as Cam Paquette on the defense makes the tackle.
0: Unique play design there. You see 13 personnel take over a ton of modern style offenses. You make it look like a run, you get two pulling tight ends that hit your blocks. The defense comes home. And that leaves an open passing lane. Marsh on the money.
1: First and 10 now on the 31-yard line here for Rochester. Spread formation, nobody in the backfield. Marsh immediately fires left side, complete to the running back Strollo. Cuts inside for more, past the 40-yard line and in toward the 50. Takis and Spira make the tackle for a gain of 16 right there. And the Bombers keep it pushing.
0: Again, you have to give another pat on the back to Aniston Marsh. Davin Foote, one of the best pass rushing snap reps I've seen all season. But Marsh stays composed. Pressure in his face, gets it out on the far side, lets his guy do the rest.
1: Under four to go, first and 10 from the 46-yard line. 13 personnel once more. Marsh in shotgun, claps, takes the snap, and hands it off underneath for Strollo. Pushes forward, but met immediately by Landon Varley for a tackle for loss.

0: of 1 yard. Now second and 11 coming up.
1: They went right back to the well. That's that same play where they threw on play action. They flip the tight ends to the other side of the field. They go to the run. But sometimes you've just got a guy in Landon Varley who eats up so much space, there's just nowhere to operate, even with the two pulling tight ends setting the lead blocks.
0: Here's Ithaca once more, second and 11 for the Rochester offense. Bombers showing, blitzing five. That they do. Ranging right, Marsh lofts one over the head of Roy to the right side, incomplete. He was spotted for what would have been a gain of 8 on the play. And throw not on time or on target right there.
2: Incomplete.
0: A big third down here for Rochester. Still no points in this game. Bombers on the season with just one shutout. Did that last time at home against St. Lawrence. It was a 66-0 victory. Also have a 76-6 and 27-3 victory at home here. Bombers putting up an all-time home field season right now. 3-12, third and 11 on the 45. Marsh drops back, lofts deep left side. No space for Rizzo Troxel to receive that one. It falls incomplete 10 yards past his post. And now the punting unit comes out for Rochester here.
1: Miscommunication. Anderson Marsh thinks he's going deep with the route. Rizzo Troxel breaks it down, but he feels uncomfortable because this whole drive, Ithaca's defensive line is just dominating on the line of scrimmage. They're beating their man. They're getting in the backfield. Rochester's done a good job of getting the ball out, but it shows off right there.
0: Fourth down from the 45. Snap comes bad to Brainerd. Gets the punt off in time as it spirals all the way to the 11-yard line. Marcus Boyle receives. Motley with more on the sideline.
3: Devin, a little about Anniston Marsh for you. You mentioned it earlier. He was in that state title game back in Connecticut, but he also was a starter on that football team and played for the lacrosse team, both at Cheshire High School, where his number one target, he was also on that team with, in Matt Jeffrey, the nation's former top recruit in lacrosse in the class of 2024, who also was still a member of the Notre Dame both football and lacrosse team as well. Anniston Marsh has been able to play both with and against some of the top talent in the nation, Devin.
0: That's certainly right. Of course, Connecticut known for their elite-level high school talent. And you talked about Matt Jeffrey right there. He's putting up a great season right now with the Notre Dame Fighting Irish playing as a wide receiver before he switches over to lacrosse in the spring. 3 minutes to go. Handoff fake comes to Scully. Dump off right side Lang. Picks up 7 on the play. Bombers in their worst field position of the evening, starting on the 11. With whistles blowing late, we'll see. But overall, a gain of 8 on the play right there for Lang.
1: See a flag down on the back end of the play at the 31 in the Rochester secondary. Not sure what the penalty would be there, but to go to the play, it's another full house look. Three running backs in the backfield. They started it that way.
2: After the play, personal foul, unnecessary roughness, 27 of the defense. 15 yards to be added to the end of the run. Automatic first down.
0: It's the cornerback in Noah Song who gets picked up for that one. Second unnecessary roughness by Rochester of the day. And it moves the Bombers into much more comfortable positioning all the way now to the 35-yard line, previously on the 11.
1: But to go back to that play, you have the three backs. You run it in the first half. It sets up that play where Nick Lang is just wide open in the flat because they've seen this formation. They key in on the run. And it leaves open room.
0: 2:50 and ticking here in the third. First and 10 from the 35. Bounce out to the left for Lang. Pushes forward past the 40. Space past the 50. Cuts back inside of the opposing 40. Only green grass ahead. 15, 10, 5. Touchdown, Nicholas Lang. It's a 65-yard touchdown for Nick Lang. Bombers up 27-0, and it was only a matter of time until he was unleashed.
1: I mean, I've just run out of words for this guy. It's unbelievable. He looks like prime Marshawn Lynch weaving his way through the defense. Again, it's a great play design. It gives Lang an opportunity to work in space, but the credit can only go so much to the play call. Nick Lang jukes out the entire defense.
0: Andrew Rice, PAT, is good to go. Nick Lang has now got touchdowns in 8 consecutive games as an Ithaca Bomber. We send it fieldside for Molly Golden.
3: Devin, you can credit that touchdown to all of the blocking. that was being done by unexpected faces as well. Chris Scully with a great block, AJ Harvey with a great block, who both immediately got stopped by Brandon McGuire as he pulled them all together and said, hey guys, great job, way to block that one. Devin?
0: It's just been an unbelievable progression here for Nick Lang, continuing to show why he's one of the best here in the Liberty League and in the country, making an All-American statement potentially by the end of this season. But that's right now. 7 touchdowns on the year, at least one in every single game so far, and 8 consecutive. That now ties the most all-time to his wide receivers coach, Will Gladney, which he did in the late 2010s. Bombers seen greatness out of number 9. And here is Savino for the kickoff. He boots this one just to the left side and into the end zone for a touchback. And the Yellow Jackets will begin their drive at the 25-yard line in their own territory. That last one for the Bombers, 2 plays, 74 yards in just 28 seconds for a touchdown.
1: And if you're Rochester now, you almost feel like you're drowning, where you come out of the second half break and it's a 7-0 game, and you say, okay, we have a half. We didn't play perfect, but we've hung in this game even with a backup quarterback. And ever since then, it's just been a tidal wave where it's a statement touchdown and then an immediate turnover. The defense is shell-shocked. They give up another score, and now you need to be perfect the rest of the way. Otherwise, there's just not enough time on the clock.
0: 2:32 left here in the third, 1st and 10 from the 25. Rochester gets the ball, hands off underneath for Johnson. Picks up just 3 on the play, tackled by Foot.
2: Ian Johnson.
0: Bombers
2: on
0: once
2: the
0: again
2: carry
0: seen
2: for Rochester.
0: That defense just come out and thrive. No responses right now from
2: Davin
0: a battered
2: and Chris Klatt
0: Rochester
2: with the
0: offense. Down their starting quarterback. Down a Liberty League Player of the Year candidate in Cole Rue, making the most of what they have. 2nd and 7 on the 27. Marsh fires downfield. Open is Rizzo. Troxel dives, can't make the catch. Just barely.
1: It's a great ball right there from Aniston Marsh. He puts it right on the spot. Chase Smith doesn't even know the football is coming. Rizzo Troxel doesn't give him a towel. They just couldn't quite connect, but that's the kind of play which they're going to need to hit here down the stretch.
0: Big third down here once again for Rochester to find some rhythm in this game. 3rd and 7 on the 27, line to gain. Rather, 3rd and 7 on the 28, line to gain the 35. Under 2 minutes to go in the third. Snap comes, Marsh sacked immediately. No, gets up, pushed. Garzarella didn't bring him down. Uses his legs, pushes forward, picks up the first down, and hit late as well. Flag comes out. R.J. Boynton, the last one to touch him. And he's the one who's going to get his name called here in just a few moments.
2: Rochester, out of bounds. There is a flag on the play.
0: And you wonder, back toward the start of that play.
2: After the play, personal foul, late hit out of bounds on the defense, number 18. 15 yards added to the run, automatic first down.
0: What could have been a sack behind the 20-yard line for Nick Garzarella, instead of making the tackle, just does a little bit of a chop block to the shoulder. And overall, it turns into what could have been a loss of 6 into a 28-yard gain with the gain and
2: the penalty
0: after
2: it,
0: bring them all the way to the opposing 44-yard line. 1:43 left here in the third, 1st and 10 for Rochester. Motion from left to right in the backfield by wide receiver. Marsh takes the snap, drops back to pass. Space up the middle, sees pressure, lofts downfield, can't quite get it. Spear on the defense with Rizzo Troxel as the wide receiver. They say pass interference. Spear is not going to love that one. And the Bombers, once again, allow another free 15 yards.
1: Yeah, and Joe Spear might not be thrilled with the call. It's good coverage, but ultimately...
2: pass interference on the defense, number 2. Penalty from the previous spot. Automatic first down.
1: Ultimately, it is the right call, where Spear just never gets his head around to try to play the football as the ball lands in the general vicinity. Tough sequence, essentially giving Rochester life in this game again.
0: Now 30 yards of penalties in this drive for the Bombers. And Rochester with it now on the 29. First and 10 here with 1:30 left to go in the third. 29. Alone to the right is Rizzo Troxel. Johnson steps up to the right hip. Rather, it's Strollo. Marsh hands it off to Strollo. Bounces left. Space pushes forward. Offensive line gets him 2 yards. He stops at the 27. And they go right now, seeing a, once again, battered Rochester offense. If you're Rochester right now, how do you make the most of the situation without having maybe your two best players on offense?
1: Well, at this point in the game, I think you need to give Aniston Marsh a test, because every time they've put a lot on his plate, he's really come through. He's made a lot of good throws at the right time, good placement, good timing. I get this defense is tough, but you got to give him a shot.
0: Under a minute, second and 8 now from the 27 going in here for Rochester. Marsh fakes the handoff, drops back 2 steps to pass, lofts one left side, Strollo jumps, can't get it. He thought there was B.I. Jake Green on the defense, stays clean. And no flag flies. It's now 3rd and 8 from the 27.
2: Pass intended for Drew Strollo.
0: It's now 4 consecutive incompletions for Aniston Marsh.
2: Jake Green
0: Bombers
2: in coverage
0: up 28-0.
2: Third down.
0: And we'll see how Rochester handles this one right here, maybe in 4 down territory. The line to gain, the Bomber 19-yard line. Set up right now on the 27. Shotgun snap here to Marsh. Rolls right, space in his face. Tackis fires a bullet complete. Near side, Roy pushes forward. And did he get the first down? Spotted just 1 yard short. A gain of 7.
2: Pass is complete to Corey White.
0: They say it's 4th and 1 from the 20 going in.
2: Pushed out of bounds.
0: Bombers up 28-0. Here's the last play of quarter number 3. As whistles fly, timeout called by the Bombers before we do it.
2: Timeout, Ithaca. It's the first charge timeout of the half.
0: Ithaca right now trying to exploit this defense. I talked about the strategy for Ithaca, for Rochester, Nikita. But if you're overall seeing this in a different situation without your starting quarterback, without their starting running back, how do you approach it as a defense to exploit maybe their shortcomings?
1: Well, I think one thing that you've seen them do that will continue to be effective is a sense of heat, force Aniston Marsh to make snappy decisions, check in on that chemistry with his receivers, where normally these guys have been playing together all year. You know, the blitz comes, the ball's coming at this time, this direction. They just don't have that kind of rapport. Force him to be snappy and on the money.
0: Reminder, you're listening to Ithaca College Football on 91.7 FM WICB Ithaca and the Bombers Radio Network. 37 seconds here in quarter number 3, likely enough time for 1 or 2 more plays for the Yellow Jackets. For them, it's 4th and 1, 20-yard line, line to gain the 19. Heavy set formation, motion from right to left, handoff underneath. Bombers see points and stop him in the backfield. Strollo shut down immediately. And the nickel back blitz from R.J. Boynton comes up big. It's the 2nd turnover on downs of the day by Rochester. This time a huge one from R.J. Boynton.
1: And that play just never had a chance. R.J. Boynton has continued to impress week after week with his pursuit from the defensive back position. He hits guys. He gets to the football. He tackles so strong. Great job getting in there. Curious decision. You've got 11 guys on the line, and Rochester still tries to just force it through.
0: Boynton gets in there for a loss of 1. Bombers take over now on the 21-yard line. Reed late ranges left. Pressure in his face. Has to cut back right. Still space. Open Scully. Incomplete. He was wide open and maybe could have rattled off 15 right there, but just a soft throw by Reed as he was escaping pressure. Now 2nd and 10 here for the Bombers on the 21-yard line with just 26 seconds left in the half.
1: That's one that Mike Reed would like to have back. He ran so far the other way that when you come back, I don't think he realized just how far he was away from Chris Scully outside of the outer hash. But yeah, he had a ton of room to run if he makes that catch.
0: 2nd and 10 here. Handoff underneath Scully. Pushes forward. Gets past the first level. All the way past to the 31-yard line on the first down.
2: Chris Scully
0: Bombers
2: on the
0: still finding
2: for
0: ways
2: Ithaca
0: to keep it pushing forward. And Ithaca right now to run this
2: Higgins
0: clock out in quarter number 3. 28 Ithaca, 0 Rochester. We step aside for more. Oh, they do one more play before the half. Scully's name once again pushes forward and picks up two. Now we send it to half here on Bomber Radio Network. Be back in a few.
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0: 15 minutes left to play between Rochester and Ithaca. It's 28-0 Bombers right now. They've been looking good.
1: They have. The running game has been great in the third quarter. The defense has made big plays when they needed to. And you can taste the victory. Imagine the rushing attack continues to stay prevalent here. This is just, you know, been as advertised and then some. Ithaca's done everything they have needed to do to take control of this game.
0: And we'll see how this one plays out. As the Bombers have the football, it's 2nd and 7 from the 34-yard line. Reed in shotgun, takes a snap, fakes the handoff to Scully. Lofts right side, Matos collects it at the 40, pushes past and out of bounds at the 45-yard line. Matt Eaton with the tackle right there. Bombers move the chains with 14:53 left to play here in the ball game.
2: To Matos.
1: And Nick Matos there is just wide open. He doesn't have
2: Matt
1: a defender within 10 yards. Sometimes you see a guy come that open and you almost can't believe it as a quarterback.
0: First and 10 here on the 47. High snap to Reed. Screen pass left side. Murray, he's got it. Cuts back inside of the numbers. In there, past the 40-yard line. Ian Murray scraps off a 15-yard gain. Braden Felsinger with the tackle right there. Bombers in opposing territory. Spotted at the 43.
2: Ian Murray with a gain of 15. And a
0: now first and 10 once again for Ithaca at the 43 going in here against Rochester. Snap comes Reed. Hand off Scully. Takes his time, pushes forward, eventually gets all the way to the 30-yard line. Spotted at the 31. And they say he's 3 yards short for a gain of 7 on that one right there by Chris Scully.
1: That's the kind of runner that Chris Scully is, where in the first half, sure, you're ready to come in, bring the boom, drag him down for pickups of 2-3 yards. You get to the second half, not so much. Those legs get tired. You've been battered down and bruised in the trenches by Scully on the offensive line. And those 3-yard carries turned into 6, 7, 8. And those are the runs which win you football games with the lead.
0: 2nd and 3. Scully sees the fake handoff. Reed downfield a little far and incomplete. A little miscommunication between him and Lang. Flag is thrown. We'll see where this one's caught. Possibly intentional grounding, as it was quite far away from Lang and he wasn't moving in the direction of the ball.
3: 78 of the offense. 10-yard penalty. Repeat second down.
0: Instead, they say that one's going to be holding against Zach Gagner. Bombers brought back 10 and spotted now for 2nd and 13 on the 41-yard line. 13:25 left to play in the ball game here. Bombers dominating in this one so far. 28-0. Motion from left to right by the wide receiver in Murray. Lines up in the slot. Snap comes high to Reed. Four-step drop. Ranges back. Screen pass Scully. Past the 30-yard line. Goes all the way to the 28. And picks up the first down on a gain of 13 right there for Chris Scully. He's having a monster game so far. 2 touchdowns. At 98 yards rushing, and now just around 30 yards receiving. 13 and ticking here in the fourth. 1st and 10 from the 28-yard line. Scully takes the snap, goes underneath, past the first level. A gain of 10 on the play. Chris Scully to 108 rushing yards, already with 2 touchdowns. And we're only halfway through the season here, Nikita. And he's on record book watch. Get to that in a moment. 12:40 under that here. In the fourth, snap comes to Reed on 1st and 10. Scully again rips off 8 yards right there up the middle, eventually brought down by Jack Diggins. And Scully, the name the Bombers are calling with no concern at all.
2: Relit and Diggins on the
0: tackle. As time is called by University of Rochester, slowing this one down.
3: Timeout.
1: You want to save those timeouts for the back end of this game, but they just need a breather. I mean, they look tired out there. Chris Scully's just faster than everybody at the point of attack. He cuts through, and Devin, I think this has comfortably been his best game of the season. He's scored a ton of touchdowns on the year. He's great around the goal line, but it's what he's done between the 20s here today, where he's been a factor in the passing game. When he gets the ball, he's breaking a ton of tackles, and he just looks a little faster than he has. And again, that goes back to he's been able to rest so much. He took essentially a full game of football off here in weeks 3 and weeks 4. as we get down the stretch here, the gauntlet is coming up. You need this version of Chris Scully if the Bombers want to go where they plan to.
0: Scully with his most rushing attempts of any game on the year so far out of this one, currently sitting at a total of 24. On top of that as well, his most rushing yards, his most touchdowns. And he's just had a heck of a game. His most receiving yards as well. Now second and two on the 10. Line to gain the 8-yard line for the Bombers with 12:20 to play in the fourth quarter. Trips left for Ithaca, nobody out to the right. Reed drops back, has Scully to the right in the screen. Instead, steps up in the pocket, takes it himself, cuts back to the right, pushes forward, close to the end zone. Does he get it? Just 1 yard short. Couldn't quite get him all the way in right there.
2: Reed on the carry.
0: No passing touchdowns on the day for anybody on the Bombers. It's all rushing touchdowns. Scully twice.
2: Bixler on the tackle
0: once.
2: At the one. First
0: this
2: and good,
0: 12th
2: Ithaca.
0: 12th play of the drive so far for Ithaca. Their longest drive of the day.
1: And Devin, can we give some credit to what this offensive line has done, not just today, but all season long? They've paved the way. It's been the run straight up the middle. The most impressive to me is they're running straight off Max Tipton, who gets plugged into the starting lineup this week and has just done a fantastic job.
0: Didn't play a snap before last week and had 40 last week as Scully gets the ball, runs into the touchdown. He's up to double digits on the year. 10 rushing touchdowns for Chris Scully. Bombers on top 34-0.
1: And he's just untouched.
2: He could
1: crawl in there. He could somersault into the end zone. The offensive line is just dominating against what has been, arguably, the best defensive front in the Liberty League all season for Rochester.
0: Two-point conversion attempt here for the Bombers. A fake PAT as it's Wolf who takes the direct snap, gets in there for the score. 36-0 Ithaca as we send it fieldside for Molly Golden.
4: Chris Scully is that he's always being able to review his plays. A couple minutes ago, earlier actually in the first half, I caught him on the iPad with Nico Herskowitz right next to him. These two are always hand in hand with each other, but oftentimes you can always find Chris Scully on the offensive bench in between plays looking at the iPad and reviewing film, Devin.
0: 36-0 Ithaca. This is domination in the highest effect right now. 12 plays for 79 yards in just 4 minutes and 10 seconds, ending in a score for the Bombers. One of the most complete games we've seen all year against not too shabby of competition, Nikita.
1: No, this is one of the better defenses that you're going to see in conference play this season. And only 7 points in the first half, that was because they made mistakes. Every drive, they made it down the field. They strung together first downs. But in the second half, the difference has been they're finishing, they're not making the little mistakes.
0: Kickoff comes from Savino. It lands in the hands of Adam Marvin. Dashes up the right side, passed and out of bounds at the 18-yard line. They spot him. It looks to be at the 20 for Rochester to begin their drive at 11:19 on the clock here in quarter number 4. A little look into the record book for Chris Scully. 10 rushing touchdowns in the year so far. He is just one rushing touchdown away from cracking the top 10 in Ithaca single season history. Names like Jalen Leonard Osborne, Jamie Donovan, Tommy Giorgio all sit tied ninth with 11 rushing touchdowns. Those years, 2023, 06, and 99 respectively between those three gentlemen. If he wants to get number one on the list, it's going to have to be 20 rushing touchdowns, which he's not too far off pace for if he can get one more here. Marsh takes the snap on first and 10, fires right side complete. Finds his man Rizzo Troxel right there. And the Bombers seeing a big pickup right there by Rochester of 6 yards. Nikita, if Scully were to get one more rushing touchdown today, he is on pace for 20 through 6 games.
1: Yeah, and you can't put it past him with the way this Ithaca offense has played. It just feels like every drive, they're pushing the field, they're picking up big plays, and they're getting into striking distance.
0: Here's second and 4 from the 27-yard line. Marsh alone in the backfield, calls for the snap, gets it on 2. Drops back 2 steps, pressure around it. Lofts one up the middle, complete to a man in Shiflett as he picks up 25 yards on that play right there. Big one for Shiflett all the way to the 45. That'll be the longest one of the day right there for Aniston Marsh.
1: And at this point in the game, you'd like to not give those up, but you can live with smaller chunk plays over the middle. Get into your base defense, run two high safeties, tackle guys in front of you, and the rest will take care of itself.
0: First and 10, the 45. Marsh, two-step drop, laps one underneath to Drew Strollo, pushes forward and picks up the first down. A gain of 10 to the opposing 45.
2: Pass is complete to Drew Strollo.
1: Just a strong tackle by Henry Takis there. Keep the play in front of you. Bring him down 10 yards. He's not going to cost you the game. Up four scores with less than 10 to go.
0: 36-0, Ithaca on top. Under 10 minutes here in the fourth. Coming up is Strollo to the right, hip of Marsh. Gets the fake handoff. Marsh out to the right. Tripped up in the backfield. Jake Green with the tackle for loss. They bring him back just 1 yard. It'll be second and 11 here for the Rochester Yellow Jackets on the 46-yard line in Bomber territory.
1: That's exceptional tackling. As here comes danger. You see Chris Clacks, Landon Marley, David Foote. Those three have just been a three-man wrecking crew here today.
0: Loud yelling. Marsh looks to the left side to his receivers and calls the plays. Strollo to his left hip. Shotgun snap comes. Second and 11. Lofts downfield to the left side. Open man. And Roy collects for a gain of 6 on the play. It'll be third and 5 coming up on the 40. As David Foote in process of trying to get to Aniston Marsh. Down behind the line of scrimmage. And we will send it to a short break here on 92 WICB for a few moments and be back in just a second.
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0: Third and five here for Rochester. Marsh takes the snap, dumps off left. Strollo has room outside the numbers, past the 30, and out of bounds at the 26-yard line, excuse me. Big first down right there for Rochester. They have not scored yet today. It's 36-0 Ithaca. Bombers don't want to let that happen.
1: Rochester first down.
0: And there's 26 yards between Rochester and Ithaca if they want to make a score. Aniston Marsh in the shotgun. He's got Strollo behind him. To the right side alone, Shiflett and Roy. To the left, Rizzo Troxel. 8 minutes to go in the game. Gets the snap, pressure around him, dumps off to the left, pressure in his face. Takis throws him down on the ground for a sack. Loss of 8 on the play. Bombers with a big one right there. Might make that scoreless hope more likely.
2: That's just a beautiful defensive rep by the entire defense. They sent three, but Landon Varley, he's double-teamed. He just works around the edge. Tremendous bend. He forces Aniston Marsh to step up in the pocket. Henry Takis comes home, recognizes the potential for a sack, and just brings him down viciously.
0: 7:28 here. Second now in 17. Play comes. Off to the right goes Marsh. Dumps it off incomplete, intended for the tight end, Greg Morrison. About 5 yards off the line of scrimmage. That one won't go.
1: Second down pass.
0: And now a big third down here for Rochester. How much does their pride handle on this moment? If they want to get a zero off the scoreboard, it's going to have to come likely here. Might get one or two more drives the rest of the day, but nothing guaranteed.
2: And this Rochester team is yet to make a field goal this season, so even if you pick up 10 here, you're probably not in range.
0: Third and 17 from the 33-yard line. 7:20 to go in the game. Marsh, two-step drop on the shotgun snap. Ranges right, pressure in his face, lofts it incomplete. Now fourth and 17. Bombers do a great job slowing that offense down.
2: Yeah, they brought in the big guns on the defensive line, and they just made such a difference. Where on the one play where the pressure isn't an immediate factor, Aniston Marsh is rolled out of the pocket, and there's nowhere to work. Every one of the 11 guys on the field have done their job today, and then some. There have been some guys who stood out, but everyone at a baseline has been fantastic.
0: 36-0 Ithaca, 7:17 left in the contest. It's Marsh to his right, the running back in Strollo. Fakes the handoff, drops back on fourth down, fires left side, incomplete. Turnover on downs, their third turnover on downs of the afternoon. And it took the 11th play of the drive, 10th rather, for that one to end. One of the longest of the day, but still nothing for Rochester.
2: Will Markgraf smelled blood in the water right there. Every single play there on the back half of that drive, he's sending five guys. That's really not the defensive approach you've seen this season. Last week against Hobart, it was more, can you win with the four up front? You saw that against Johns Hopkins, and against a backup quarterback, get a man seat. He's done that to perfection. An exceptionally called game on defense.
0: Bombers take over, and they bring in Gavin Bickford, backup quarterback in as the starter. Amon Teller, the back, Mester, the back, fakes the handoff. Bickford fires right side, incomplete to Herskowitz. Would have been a gain of three.
1: Into the game,
0: that was Noah Song on the defense.
1: Ithaca, number 13, Gavin Bickford.
0: And Bickford, again with an opportunity. Not often are you going to get backup quarterback opportunities against a team like Rochester. The Bombers have given that to Bickford today. Second and 10 now from the 33-yard line. Bickford claps, takes the snap, hands off to Mestre. Messi starts left, bounces back right, and picks up four, nearly half off as Gavin Gaddetti gets the tackle. It's second and 6 now, coming from
1: Anthony
0: the 37-yard line.
1: Bickford
0: did appear once earlier this game. It was for one play after Mike Reed got shaken up through a solid pass up the middle for a completion. And here he is once again. Now likely with the reins for the rest of the ball game. 6:40, third and 6. Herskowitz open and complete on the right side. Past the 45 and out of bounds at the 46-yard line. Bombers still see these names
1: Bickford
0: getting big-time opportunities and getting the
1: first
0: backups
1: down
0: what they need as well. That one again a 9, and Herskowitz with his first catch of the day.
2: Unquestionably, these are important reps. You look at Gavin Bickford going forward. What's his role with the program? We know what Coach McGuire wants Anthony Mestre to be and what he can be. Get him these reps. Nico Herskowitz, he's also, his praises have been sung, so getting them chances is huge.
0: Now first and 10 on the 46 with 6:06 to go in the game. Mestre gets the option handoff, bounces all the way out left. Rochester meets him well. It's Brendan McDonald for the tackle for loss. They take away four on the play right there. Now second and 14 coming up here for Ithaca.
2: That's where you see some of the inexperience from Anthony Mestre, where he has such explosive speed that you want to hit a home run on every play. Sometimes you just need to take the base hit up the middle and start turning upfield vertically quicker. He goes horizontal too long, starts treading backwards, and then there's just nowhere to go.
0: What do you make of the progression of this running back room with Ithaca? We'll get to it in just a moment. As it's second and 14, 5:30 on the clock. Snap comes to Bickford, Mestre's name once again. Room off the left side. Dragged down by his jersey for a gain of two. Braden Felsinger in for the tackle. But overall, you enter the season a year ago. The top running backs in order, Mestre, Scully.
1: Mestre with the carry.
0: Then you think about Myers, then, Ahmad Taylor, then Scully as the top two. Start of this year, it's Ben Scully, Ahmad Taylor up there as well. You could argue Chase Myers was the fourth back to enter the year. He's grown up to number two now. How important has that been as he enters the game here?
2: I mean, it's huge because, again, Devin, as you've seen it, Chris Scully's able to stay fresh later in games because you can rely so heavily on Chase Myers to give you big plays.
0: Third and 12, Bickford gets the snap, fires a dart to Murray in the middle between the hashes at the opposing 40-yard line. A gain of 17 right there as Braden Felsinger
1: third down pass from
0: picks
1: Bickford.
0: It up.
1: Is complete.
0: And the Bombers see a shift to
1: field for a Bomber.
2: That's a great throw up the seam right there from Gavin Bickford. He's been very impressive so far today. Limited sample, but that big third down throw earlier when he comes into the game, kind of in a fire drill situation. Mike Reed checks out. You don't know what's going on, but Bickford's remained calm and composed. Going back to these running backs, Devin, this isn't even really including Ahmad Taylor, who looked great the first 2 weeks of the season.
0: He's active today, hasn't gotten a carry. Bickford takes the snap on first and 10, tries to dash left, pressure in his face. And he picks up half a yard on the play, escapes what would have been a sack into a positive gain. In on the tackle right there,
1: Bickford
0: on a combination of Pinto and Bixler.
1: Tackle made by Pinto.
0: 36-0 Ithaca, clock running down, and this could be possibly the last drive of the ball game if Ithaca does what they want to here. Rochester not using any timeouts. Second and 9 here coming up for Bickford and the Ithaca offense. Mestre the back with the receivers as Herskowitz, Murray, and Harvey. Herskowitz the only one alone on the right. Harvey and Murray alone to the left side. In shotgun formation goes Herskowitz, goes Bickford. Mestre off his right hip, gets the handoff, bounces out right, cuts back inside for a gain of one. Didn't get much right there, but Anthony Mestre progressing not for anything negative right there as time is stopped here for an official's timeout. Down on the field is Christian Henzes. It's an injury. We'll stay here on 92WICB, 36-0 the score. And if this score holds, it'll be the third shutout against Rochester in program history for the Bombers. Last time was here at home 2 years ago, Monday. It was 24-0. Ithaca right now seeing, once again, a fantastic push forward in that 2024 season. Bombers had three shutouts on the year. If they can finish this one clean today, this will be their second on the season. They began this drive with 7:15 left to go in the fourth. Right now, the clock passes 3 minutes. 36-0 Ithaca, third and 8 for Bickford. Takes the shotgun snap, looks right, fires an open catch there. Fantastic snag by Joe Krupe. Just gets the feet in before going out of bounds. 2 yards short of the line to gain of the 28. He's spotted at the 30. Fourth and 2 coming up here for Ithaca.
2: It's a nice throw as well from the hash to the boundary. Bickford gets it on a line. Joe Krupe with a great job getting the feet in bounds. These are guys just building chemistry. Getting valuable reps.
0: Chase Myers, the running back in the game here alongside Bickford in the shotgun. Fourth and 2. Clap doesn't come and they try and get the hard count to bite. Nothing happens. Now Myers set to go on the right side of Bickford. Bickford, a keeper himself, pushes forward, gets the first down, and more. All the way to the 24-yard line. Picks up six right there. Great push by the Bombers.
2: Looks like he might have lost his chin strap in the shuffle, but that doesn't matter. Gavin Bickford powering through, and that might be it, depending on if Rochester calls timeouts.
0: 2-minute timeout here from the New York. We step aside on 91.7 WICB.
3: 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We responded to the pandemic around the world, including right here in the United States. Because of 6 million supporters who stepped up in this time of crisis, our teams could train health workers and vaccinate those in need. Independent and impartial, we respond at a moment's notice with medical care where it's needed most. We are Doctors Without Borders.

0: 2 minutes left for the Bombers here as it's 36-0 against Rochester, and the most successful formation in all of athletics is out there for the Bombers. Victory formation, they take their first knee, and this will be the ball game for Ithaca. A 36-0 dominating victory over the Rochester Yellow Jackets against a team they only won by 4 points with and didn't score in the first half a year ago.
1: You can say that last week was a statement win, going on the road, winning by a score against a tough team. Well, this is also a statement win. Everyone expected the Bombers to win this game, and likely by multiple scores. Nobody had 36-0 on their bingo card. Guys have just been perfect in their roles. Defense has been fantastic.
0: Second and 11, knee comes once more. We just need one more to close this game out, and Bombers with that advance to 5-1 on the year, 3-0 in conference, with their bye week up next, and their biggest game of the Liberty League slate coming up in Union. That's going to be a big one. Lost it last year and lost their rights to the Liberty League title because of it.
1: Yeah, I think coming into the season, that was a game that these guys were just itching for. Coming out of the bye, getting healthier, that's the thing that it's been hard to even really think about it because the team has played so well, but you've got a couple guys knocking on the door of coming back who've missed a lot of time thus far this season who could make units which have been exceptional just even better.
0: Final knee comes, 30 seconds left. Play clock, dark. Bombers victorious. 9-0 against Rochester in program history. Maybe next year they can make it double digits. Handshake line comes, and this one, a big one for the Bombers. Advance to 5-1 right here. Let's take a look around the Liberty League as well as some of the other scores that were going on. RPI and Buff State kicked off at 12. That was a 56-0.
2: That is your final score.
0: Victory
2: Ithaca,
0: for
2: 36, Rochester
0: the Engineers.
2: Zero.
0: On top of that, Hobart and Union squared off. And Hobart trounces Union 18-12. And a dramatic upset. That shakes up the Liberty League tremendously in the final game between SLU and Hilbert. Right now, SLU up 28-0 in the third quarter against the Hawks. But to go back to this Hobart win over Union, this now makes it possible for a team with one loss to potentially win the Liberty League. It opens things up a little bit. But most certainly, that makes the game against Union on the 17th here, rather in Schenectady, a must-win for the Garnet Chargers.
1: Yeah, it completely changes the complexion of the Liberty League, where Hobart was pretty much down for the count, two losses. You figure that Union goes in and they'll take care of business, but just a defensive battle, that's a massive, massive game. Like Hobart last week, the Bombers will go to Schenectady in 2 weeks' time, and they'll be playing a team which is fighting for their playoff lives. That's going to be quite the atmosphere, quite the game. But the way that the Bombers have played, you can't help but feel that they're more than ready for that sort of test.
0: It's going to be a tough one coming up next for the Bombers as we wait on Molly Golden with an interview with Mike Reed in just a few moments. We'll take a short break here on 91.7 WICB Ithaca. Back on the other side with Molly.
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0: Molly Golden alongside Chris Scully, fieldside postgame.
25: Devin, thanks so much. Chris, I want to ask you, your staff praised you and they're in our meeting this week about your selflessness and your maturity. How have you seen that progress in your time so far this year?
26: Yeah, I think as a team, you know, I think being selfish is a part of winning, and you want to be attached to the process. And I think in order to be where we want to be at the end of the season, I have to be selfless and I have to put the team first. So I think it's, you know, not worrying about yards or touchdowns, just kind of doing my job each play.
25: I heard Coach in that huddle talked about winning the bye week. What does that look like for you personally?
26: Yeah, I think it's attacking film, getting better. I think it's getting my body right after a couple weeks in a row. I think it's, you know, getting stronger in the weight room. So it's regrouping with the team, you know, watching film and just correcting our mistakes.
25: We're in the second half of the season now. How important is this progress as you go back-to-back strong wins and back-to-back strong games for yourself personally?
26: Yeah, it's great. I mean, it's good to stack on, keep snowballing, like we say, like keep the fire lit. You know, we got a tough schedule coming up, so we're going to regroup with the bye week. We're going to get better, and we're be ready for it.
25: Chris, thanks so much. Go celebrate.
26: Thank you.
0: Thank you, Molly, and thank you, Chris. We appreciate you listening all day long in today's presentation of University of Rochester against Ithaca football here on 91.7 WICP. On behalf of our silent reporter in Molly Golden, my color commentator partner in Nikita Lohman, we thank you all for listening to today's broadcast. A special thank you to our manager of television and radio operations, Marcus Terry, WICB sports director, Morgan Spriggs, our wonderful and electric field producer, Anthony Labonte, WICB station manager, Teddy Pribulik, as well as athletics director, Aaron Bouye, and sports information directors, Justin Lutz and Jade Osterhout, as well as the entire athletics department. We say so long here from Bertino Field at Butterfield Stadium. We'll be back here on 91.7 WICB with more Ithaca football in 2 weeks. But before that, the postgame show coming up soon with Luke Fitzpatrick, Evan Baird, and Morgan Spriggs.
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27: We are.
1: are back on the Ithaca football post-game show after the Bombers secure their fifth straight victory of 2026, a 36-0 rout of the University of Rochester at Butterfield Stadium. And Ithaca continues to roll in the Liberty League. Welcome to the Ithaca football post-game show. I'm Morgan Spriggs. I'm joined by Evan Baird and Luke Fitzpatrick. And guys, another dominant victory for the Bombers. They still haven't allowed a touchdown from their opponent's offense at Butterfield all season long. Luke, I'm going to start with you. What's your biggest takeaway from this contest for Ithaca and the win?
2: You know, with every single blowout that passes on the season, I've been pretty consistent. I think it's the defense. That's the second shutout that's been a goose egg on the scoreboard, but it's really the third shutout for Will Margraf's unit, with the Hilbert game, the only touchdown being a pick six from the Bombers. So a really effective performance, and Will Margraf's unit has been unbelievable.
1: Evan, what do you think?
3: Yeah, I mean, the offense on this team plays just as well as the defense does. We can give the defense a ton of credit. They deserve a ton of credit. But that said, hanging 36 on the scoreboard against a defense that Rochester had, not the easiest thing to do. And the Bombers made it look pretty easy today.
1: Well, another person who saw the Bombers take down Rochester by 36 points was Nikita Lohman, who called the game with Devin Jarvis and Molly Golden today. Nikita, I bring you in post-game. What are your initial thoughts from this win for the Bombers?
4: Well, first and foremost, this was arguably their most impressive win of the season, with the way they scuffled in the first half and just completely turned everything around in the second half. It was just utter domination. You love what you see. A lot of guys get into the game who don't normally get run, and you look out on the field post-game, and players are standing there in their pads with their families here on family weekend. This is just a feel-good victory, I'd say, is the way to define how the Bombers play today.
1: Nikita, the defense also has to feel really good. Another shutout. They haven't allowed a single touchdown from the offense of their opponents all season long at Bertino Field. What makes this defense so lethal, especially on the South Hill?
4: Well, I think what makes this defense so excellent is the way that they play for each other. They have 11 guys out there, and each of them is doing their own thing, but they play as a cohesive unit where guys are flying to the football. On the defensive line, they drive in. They create pressure, and then on the back end, the secondary is where they need to be. If a guy gets beat, another guy's there to step up and make a tackle. You really don't see a lot of mistakes. They play very sound. I think Coach Margraf has called exceptionally well here in, you know, the last few weeks. I think today was the best game he's called all season. But everyone plays together. They're a cohesive unit. It's not a collection of stars. It's a team which knows their role and plays it well.
2: Nikita, it's Luke. How you feeling?
4: Luke, I'm feeling great.
2: So this wide variety of casting characters that we've seen this season in these blowouts have been very productive. You understand that they've gotten these chances, of course, because of the scoreboard. But how well does this bode for the future of this program and building an identity down the line?
4: Oh, I think you can't overstate how important it is, especially for a guy like Gavin Bickford, who Mike Reed graduates after this year. You don't know who QB1 is. If Gavin Bickford is the guy who gets called on, he has plenty of in-game reps. I mean, this is now the third time that he's come in and played more than just one drive. It's not like he's coming in and just handing the football off. So it's huge for him, for a guy like Anthony Mestre to get some run, understand flowing within the offense. Then you get defensive players who get reps. It's just massive, because you can't, when you're trying to build up a program, you can't just look at 2026. If you look at 27 and 28, the guys who are on the field in the fourth quarter now, the guys who made impacts, are going to be the future Nick Langs and Chris Scullies and Mike Reeds and Joe Spiras. To get those guys opportunities, you can't replicate in-game reps. It's just another win on a day which already has had so many.
3: What's up, Nikita? It's Evan again.
4: Evan, how you doing?
3: I'm doing good. How are you?
4: I'm doing fantastic.
3: So Bombers put up 36 today. That's the second most points that's been allowed by this Rochester defense on the season. Just what did you see the offense do so well today?
4: I think running the football is what stood out to me. In the first half, it was a little slower, but they were still able to drive and pick up 3-4 yards on their carries. And then in the second half, Chris Scully came out with just a different energy. The burst was great. It was the best he's looked hitting holes all season long. He looked even a little faster than usual. He's already a pretty quick guy. He was breaking tackles. Mike Reed, as always, is a big contributor in the ground game. But the offensive line deserves just a world of credit. You see Max Tipton step up for one of the best guards in the Liberty League in Burt Poole, and you don't even feel it. The offensive line

0: Yes, D3 to the Southdale. First for Bombers Sports, we have a field hockey final. Vassar took down Ithaca 1-0. And men's soccer needs a goal to tie it up with RPI in the second half. It is 1-0 in that contest. Both games are on the campus of Ithaca College. In Division 1 FBS football, Nebraska almost pulled off an upset over Indiana, but the Hoosiers stay unbeaten in their title defense. They win it 20-17 in Lincoln. And UNC, North Carolina, led by head coach Bill Belichick, upsets number 25-5-0 Pitt, 27-17 in Pittsburgh, so a big win for them. And finally, a couple of active scores in Division 3 football in the fourth quarter. Rowan is keeping close with number 20 Salisbury, 21-20 Salisbury in front, and UW-Whitewater leads UW-Lacoste, 10-7 in the third. Of course, we'll also be watching the 1v2 game in D3 later today between Wheaton and North Central. All right, well, that's this week's Morgan's Minute check-in, but guys, we have to talk about Chris Scully getting back to the action and what the Bombers did today. He had a career-high single-game totals in rushing yards, rushing touchdowns, receiving yards, and rushing attempts. Oh, and a partridge in a pear tree. He literally upped his all-time total in a single game for everything to today. You can't say enough about Chris Scully, but I'm going to ask, Evan, what do you think about Chris Scully today?
1: Yeah, obviously, we know that he's one of the two players in this offense that has very strong games week in, week out, being him and Nick Lang. Lang also had a very solid game today, but looking at Scully, 119 rushing yards on 24 carries, and then in the passing game, he was able to come away with two receptions for 24 yards, found the end zone three times. That's exactly what you need a running back to do in a game like this.
2: We talked about it pregame, but the best running backs in the conference, you know, Cole Rue in this game, E.J. Taylor, and everybody knows Caden White, of course. It's time to put Chris Scully in those conversations as well. He's now tied with Caden White for the Liberty League lead in rushing touchdowns, double digits already. This guy can do it all. As Nikita said, he looked a little bit faster even today, and we heard from the man himself. He said he's going to get a little bit stronger in the weight room during this bye week. He'll get his body right. A freshened up Chris Scully in the second half of the season, that is scary.
0: And how about Nicholas Lang? This is a bit of a rarity. He had more rushing yards than receiving yards. Granted, his only attempt rushing was a 66-yard touchdown, which is why he had more rushing than receiving yards. He had 53 yards through the air. What do you guys think of Lang's usage today?
2: Yeah, it was a little lower than normal that we've seen, but it's still five receptions, more than 10 yards per catch. I mean, he rolls out of bed and does that. Nick Lang does, but I want to hit a little bit, Morgan, on the guy that I was talking about pregame, which was Colin Shum. He had four receptions for 21 yards. No big plays, but he did convert on third down. Maybe that could be the guy who steps into the wide receiver two spot. But yeah, Nick Lang was used in the running game as well. He had that 66-yard touchdown. Who knows what way it'll be, but it's clear that Brandon McGuire is trying to switch things up and give him different looks because it's clear that defenses are preparing for all those go balls that he gets.
0: I see, Luke, you're touting the accuracy of your X-Factor pick, I see.
2: Maybe.
0: Well, you have every right to do that because that was an excellent choice. Evan, you picked Antoine A.J. Harvey for your X-Factor. How do you think he did today?
1: I mean, walked out of here with the second most receptions on the Bombers and the second most receiving yards on the Bombers.
0: Clearly wide receiver too, don't you think?
1: I think that saying anybody's clearly wide receiver two is still a little bit difficult. Very clearly an alpha of the room being Nick Lang and just a scattered by committee for however they want to approach the rest of the games. Looking at it this week, Tien Murray with two receptions for 33 yards, Nick Matos with two receptions for 29 yards. A lot of different people with just a hand in the cookie jar today, and obviously Harvey wound up being one of them.
0: Now, my X factor was Mike Reed. I thought he did okay. He didn't turn the ball over. He went 18 for 29 through the air with 196 yards, no touchdowns, but no interceptions. Only got sacked once. On the ground, again, he was even better. 70 yards gained, 58 net yards on the ground with one touchdown. Mike Reed seems not necessarily like a game manager, but he'll take what the defense gives him. And he's not going to make mistakes, and he's not going to try and make the Bombers lose the game. And I think that style kind of blends in with the Chris Scully smash-mouth defense. What is your take on how Mike Reed did today?
1: I think the biggest thing to look at is that he only took one sack. pregame, one of the biggest question marks that we had was, could this offensive line hold up, and would Reed be able to avoid the

0: pressure, and obviously only taking one sack against a front four that Rochester had, very impressive, especially considering last week against Hobart, he wound up getting dropped four times in the backfield. He did exactly what he needed to do to win a game today, and that's all you can ask for out of your quarterback.
1: Yeah, I mean, this is a team that really relies on its offensive and defensive fronts to succeed. We saw the defense did today, and the offensive line not only blocked for three Chris Scully touchdowns and one Mike Reed rushing touchdown, but only had Mike Reed go to the ground on a sack one time, as you mentioned. I feel like the offensive and defensive lines are the foundation of this team. Luke, would you agree or say something else?
2: No, I would definitely agree. The trenches have improved a lot. There's a couple of aspects with this Bombers offense that have gotten a lot better. Not only the trenches, but I liked, Morgan, how you mentioned the turnovers. The Bombers have now turned the ball over once in the past 3 weeks with that Mike Reed fumble today. You can't really look at the opponents anymore because they had three turnovers against Hilbert. And now Rochester and Hobart, it's one turnover and no turnovers in that win over St. Lawrence. So the Bombers have very clearly cleaned up their act in terms of ball security. If they're able to maintain possession of the ball and control the line of scrimmage in those games against Union, RPI, Cortland, this team is going to win the Liberty League.
1: I think the turning point of this game came in the start of the second half. The Bombers were only up 7-0. It was really anybody's game. And Ithaca basically had a double score coming out of the half. They had a Chris Scully touchdown on their opening drive of the third quarter. And then following the takeaway, they had another touchdown to make it 21-0 as Chris Scully found the end zone once again from 3 yards out. But that turnover forced by Nicholas Garzarella and recovered by Davin Foote on the strip sack is this week's play of the game, called by Devin Jarvis on WICB.
3: On the 17-yard line here for Rochester, takes the snap, fakes, looks left side, Garzarella with the strip sack, ball out on the ground, who's got it? Still a question mark, no signal yet. Bombers hoping for the football, and they have it. Davin Foote with the recovery. Garzarella with the strip. Bombers have the ball inside the 10.
1: I think the Bomber defense was more explosive with its ferocity today. Throughout the season, they've played fundamentally sound, elite defense, and they've made some excellent, exciting plays. But today, I think they took it up a notch. They had three sacks, one each by Joe Spira, Henry Takis, and Garzarella, as you just heard, that turned into a strip sack. And the QB hits, five total quarterback hits, including two from Henry Takis. I think this defense is continuing to get better as the game, as the season goes along. This defense can take the Bombers all the way to the playoffs and even further, Luke.
2: Yeah, no question about it. They are going to get their toughest battle coming up here soon with the RPI game. So that's going to be a really tough challenge. And RPI did it again today with a big 56-0 victory. So they've put up 36, 83, and now 56 points in three consecutive games. Now, the Bombers have nearly a month to regroup before then, of course, but that's going to be one that they're going to want to be at their best for. But I think Nikita touched on it as well. Today was the best game that Will Margraf has called so far. Everybody is on the same page defensively, and it is a cohesive unit. As Nikita said, unbelievable job today.
1: For the Bombers, they have a bye week coming up before their next game 2 weeks later. So this is a win the Bombers can relish a little longer than maybe usual. A 24-hour rule that Coach McGuire says to enjoy it for 24 hours and then move on to the next game. Maybe the Bombers will take a little bit more time. But Evan, I'm going to throw something at you. Going into the bye week, the Bombers have played exceptionally well, especially since the first game. Are there things that you see that they can improve on to really take it over the top, especially as Union looms on the schedule?
0: I think really the only thing that they could use improvement on that I've seen from a week-to-week basis is that Mike Reed's completion percentage could be a little bit higher. It feels like every week he's somewhere in that 50 to 65% range. Not necessarily a bad thing at all. The Bombers are doing a good job to win the football games with Reed's performances. But that said, I'd like to see that number floating more in that 65 to 70 range. I think once you get there, then you realize that's more completed passes, that's making drives longer, that's getting you on the scoreboard more. And with the schedule coming up, they're going to need him to be a little bit more dialed in.
2: Yeah, I think there's not much that the Bombers do need to improve on. And I think that the turnovers is something that they've gotten much better at. But one thing that I'm looking at today that they did very well and they can continue to improve at is the red zone. I've touched on it a lot this season, and it was once again effective today, but that's where a lot of their turnovers have come from. If the Bombers want to be successful against those stout defenses later on in the season, they made it look easy against Rochester today, but there's other units coming up that get off the field on third down in the red zone. So the Bombers, where they're somewhat at points this season, have been very big play reliant. They're going to need those shorter bunch yardage situations, and I hate to bring them up today, but Colin Shum with those short yardage catches, those can be huge and moving the sticks and creating second and third and short so that the Bombers can, when the field shrinks, be more effective and find the scoreboard.
1: The Bombers now 9-0 against Rochester all-time. U of R hasn't scored more than 14 points against Ithaca in any matchup in their school's football history. And the Bombers, after the bye week, will be on the road for two games at Union, which is a big game, and at Buff State before going back for their final home game of the season versus RPI. And speaking of Union, there was a surprising result in the Liberty League. Luke, what do you have with Union playing Hobart today in the Liberty League?
2: Yeah, a lot of surprising results today, but Union only put up 12 points on the scoreboard against Hobart. Hobart victorious at home, 18-12. Kind of a wacky score. You don't see that every day, but Hobart, they've been playing some much better football this season compared to last in that 1-5 start. I would look out for them on the schedule, potentially pushing towards the top. And E.J. Taylor with that game-winning touchdown, including the two-point conversion. And really, who knows what's going to happen. But that is a big win for Hobart to take down Union. And it's really the Bombers and RPI right now at the top.
1: And that RPI game will be the final game at Butterfield Stadium in the regular season. But this penultimate game in the regular season on the South Hill, the Bombers coming away with a 36-0 win. In this triumph, guys, who is your Bomber most valuable player? Who played the best today? Luke, go ahead.
2: Yeah, not too crazy to say this, but it's got to be Chris Scully. Career day for him. Again, tied atop the Liberty League in rushing touchdowns. He was doing it all.
0: Another guy whose name we hear all the time here. I'm going with Joe Spira. He had 4 solo tackles, 4 assists, and a TFL. He was one of 6 players today that recorded a tackle for loss for this Ithaca defense. As a unit, they were humming, and at the head of it was Joe Spira.
1: My MVP is going to be Henry Takis. He had 7 total tackles, 3 solo, 1 tackle for loss, and he was excellent in the backfield. He also had a sack for a loss of 7 yards. So Henry Tech is a huge part of this Bomber defense, and they really played a clean game overall. That will do it for the Ithaca football post-game show. After a 36-0 win over the University of Rochester Yellow Jackets, the 5-1 Bombers, undefeated in Liberty League play and riding a 5-game victorious streak, will be on a bye week next week before they travel in a big game to Union College. But thank you so much for listening on this wonderful Saturday. For Evan Baird and Luke Fitzpatrick and our entire crew, I'm Morgan Spriggs, wishing you a great rest of your weekend. The Bombers are winners, and we'll see you soon.
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All out of my F-fuse, hand me downs to my nephews, thinking out of that. 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

92 WICB. What you just heard was Paid in Full by Eric and Rankum. Before that, solo by Stas the Bass. Wait, no. Stas the Boss. Goodness, I can't even read. 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WICB. We've got plenty more great music coming up. I'm DJ Theo. I'll be bringing you through the next 2 hours. More great hip-hop, rap, and R&B on the way. We're going to hear from Africa Express, Malcolm Todd, and right now, Thundercat by Fair Chance. Thundercat featuring Ty Dolla $ign and Lil B here on 92 WICB. 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It's the Rhythm Realm.

sip of that potion. No, my heart is not broken, but I feel like it's open. Please somebody do surgery. Tell the doctor come work.

0: 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You heard City in Lights by Africa Express. You also heard Malcolm Todd with I Just Got Mad. And right after I spoke, you heard Fair Chance by Thundercat by Ty Dolla Sign featuring Lil B. This is 92WICB, your station for innovation, Hip Hop Rap and R&B, the Rhythm Realm. I've got lots of great stuff on the way, except right now it's time for your Central New York weather forecast. Tonight it's looking mostly cloudy with lows in the upper 40s. Tomorrow we've got some showers with highs in the low 60s. Sunday night, some more showers with lows in the mid 50s. Monday we're going to see mostly cloudy skies at the mid 60s, and Monday night mostly cloudy skies with lows in the lower 50s. On Ithaca's beautiful South Hill, it's currently 64 degrees Fahrenheit. It's looking beautiful out there. Today is a beautiful fall day today. Hope you enjoyed that weather, and it's looking to be a beautiful, cool night tonight. Coming up, we're going to hear from Nas, Sheck West, and the Dog Pound here on WICB, your station for innovation, coming up right after this brief message from the station. 91.7 FM, WICB.
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92WICB, The World Is Yours by Nas. Before that, Mobamba by Sheck West. Before that was Vibe by The Dog Pound featuring Snoop Dogg. This is 92WICB, your station for innovation. We are halfway through our 4 o'clock hour here. Plenty of great music on the way. Won't waste your time. We'll jump right back into it right after this brief message. Got to let you know about our studio line. Of course, you can call us right here at 607-274-3217. Once again, that's 607-274-3217. We want to play what you want to hear. If you've got a request, send it our way. 92WICB. We're going to hear from Lil J and Black, Mickey Rose, and right now, It Was a Good Day by Ice Cube. Right here on the Station for Innovation, 92WICB, hip-hop, rap, and R&B here on the Rhythm Realm.

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0: Sunny skies with highs in the mid-60s tonight. Mostly cloudy skies, lows in the upper 40s. Sunday, we've got some showers with highs in the low 60s. Sunday night, more showers with lows in the upper 50s. And Monday, it's looking mostly cloudy, highs in the mid-60s. Right now in Ithaca's beautiful South Hill, we're seeing 64 degrees Fahrenheit. It's 18 degrees Celsius. It's looking like a beautiful day out today. We've got more great music on the way, of course, by Ella Mai and Michael Linhart and Jay Swiss here on 92 WICB. Coming up right after this brief message from the station, 92 WICB Ithaca. This is the Rhythm Realm.
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hearts like Daniel Hale Williams. 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Airman, not the experiment, but know there's always been a healthy fear of this. If hold hands to the rock like Van Exel, I coach the team like McClendon on the fast break. 10

0: love. Add RS and that's surely what we are. 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
1: 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You also heard Blackout by Michael Leonhart and Jay Swiss as we are winding down our 4 o'clock hour here on the Rhythm Realm, hip-hop, rap, and R&B on your station for Novation, 91.7 FM, WICB. We've got two more songs as we are winding down the 4 o'clock hour. Take us into 5 p.m. We've got Charles Connolly with Never Said Goodbye. Right now, though, we've got Act Bad by Young Devin here on 92 WICB. 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
1: Cause is you stupid?
0: You spent your last on some diamonds to catch up in minus, so I don't even see the shine. 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

0: 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We've got plenty more great hip-hop, rap, and R&B, courtesy of J-Lock, Kevin Jackson on the way. But before all of that, we're going to hear from Jimmy Egger and Danny Brown. We've got Get Up. 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

0: 91.7 FM, The Rhythm Realm, Money by J-Lock featuring Finesse Two Times. Before that, Vibe Out by Kevin Jackson. You also heard Get Up by Jimmy Edgar and Danny Brown here on The Rhythm Realm, 91.7 FM. Still got tons of great stuff coming up. We are just getting started, folks. First, though, you know what time it is. It's that Central New York weather forecast time. Tonight, it's looking mostly cloudy, lows in the upper 40s. Tomorrow, we've got some showers with highs in the low 60s. Tomorrow night, some showers with a chance of more rain later, lows in the low 50s. Monday, it's looking mostly cloudy with highs in the mid 60s. And Monday night, mostly cloudy with lows in the lower 50s. Currently, on Ithaca's beautiful South Hill, 62 degrees Fahrenheit, 17 degrees Celsius, and fair skies. Coming up, we've got Yana Marie, Yevis Tumor, and Ja Connery on the way here on 91.7 FM. Coming up right after this, another brief message from the station. Once again, this is WICB, The Rhythm Realm.
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0: I watch Andrew Lloyd Opera hit the koi pond up. I've been spinning like a toy top. I employ mantras, monster. In a fight, avoid chakras.
1: Shocker.
0: I'm the pasta in the pot stirred. An imposter with poor posture. I swear to God, I'm getting more awkward. Nothing brings me joy like my daughters. They obnoxious. They a lot, but I got a lot of soft stuff. I'm doing awesome. Aw, shucks. I won't be too ironic, I promise. I'm just trying to make my vomit iconic. I'm on that God stuff, they on that God.

when I got a check. I just wanna show that I got respect. Selection, perspective, aspect. I try not to get too upset, but I mess up every now and then. Keep it quiet when I get around friends. It ain't about them. It's about the loser club trying to avoid the trauma. Vox pop only good for hoi polloi products. Body that annoy doctors. A the doy dropper. Roy Rogers. Joy Rocker.

91.7 FM, Two Wrongs by Wyclef Jean featuring Claudette Ortiz from City High. Before that, Take Me to the Moon by Yana Marie. You also heard Lovely Sewer by Yevis Tumor, and also Joy Rocker by John Connery. We are halfway through our 5 o'clock hour here. Still plenty more great music on the way. We're going to hear from Funkmaster Flex, Musa Alchemy, and right now Armani White, Goated, featuring Denzel Curry. This is 92 WICB. The Rhythm Realm. I had to sneeze. I apologize.

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1: Hey, yo, my whole life I heard, go to school, get an education, go to college.

92 WICB. 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Before that, it's on featuring Funk Master Flex featuring Cameron and Jewel Santana. Before that was Test by Musa Alimi. And before that was Goated by Armani White featuring Denzel Curry. 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More great tunes are on the way. Right after this, your central New York weather forecast. Tonight, we've got mostly cloudy skies with lows in the upper 40s. Tomorrow, we're seeing some showers with highs in the low 60s. Sunday night, showers will continue with lows in the mid 50s. And Monday, mostly cloudy skies with highs in the mid 60s. Right now, in Ithaca's beautiful South Hill, it is 62 degrees Fahrenheit, 17 degrees Celsius. More great stuff is on the way, courtesy of Joshua Berrien. Right after this message from the station, this is 91.7 FM.

92 WICB. Whole Lot of You and Me by the Chestnut Brothers. Before that, You Are by Joshua Berrien here on 92 WICB. Hip hop, rap, and R&B on your station for innovation. We've got one more song, unfortunately, but then we're going to pass it over to Ritmo Latino with DJ Vic. You won't want to miss it. 6 to 8 p.m. We've got lots of great music coming up for you. We've got one more song, courtesy of Boss. We've got Passport Bros featuring J. Cole here on 92 WICB. This has been The Rhythm Realm. I've been DJ Theo. I'll see you tomorrow right here on WICB.

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1: There you are. Okay, well, yeah, there you go. Hola, familia. I hope you had a wonderful week and your weekend is going well. Huh. Well, I hope everything goes well this evening. I started off with leaving my music behind. I had to run home and run back. And I don't want to say how fast I was going. Maybe the authorities might listen to my speed and send me a ticket by the mail. Anyway, DJ Vic here to welcome you to another session of the Ritmo Latino Radio Show. Hoping to brighten your evening with some of the best night music of today and classic salsa of yesterday on WICB 91.7 FM. 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I'd like to thank you in advance for allowing me to keep you company and brighten your evening with some great music. Remember, music stimulates our senses, evokes our most cherished memories, and holds the gift of healing. With that said, give the gift of music and brighten someone else's evening as well. Tonight's background music is some tracks I got from several Sonora Ponceña CDs, and I put them all together to share with you. Okay, so that's going to be in the background, some different tracks. All right, the number at the station is 274-3217 for requests, just to say hi. 274-3217. It's 62 degrees here in South Hill. Okay, and this evening's selections that I chose to share with you. anyway. All right, so let me see. Oh, and by the way, this week on the... Already? Okay, let me get this music going again. I don't know what happened there. Okay, nevertheless, Monday was Ismael Rivera's, you know, Sonero Mayor. It was his birthday. He was born on October 5th, 1931, and he passed away on May 13, 1987. And today would have been 95 years he would have been, okay? So, all right, so, but anyway, so I put a few tracks throughout the show to honor Sonero Mayor, okay? So I hope you enjoyed that, okay? So, but anyway, so the classics, let me see, we have Johnny Pacheco with Celio Gonzalez from 1981, Carlos Santos with Luis Ramirez from 1982, Ismael Miranda from 1973, and then we have Ismael Miranda from 1980. I got that wrong. Ismael Rivera from 1973 and Ismael Miranda from 1981. All right, a tribute from him to Ismael Rivera. And let me see, we have classic bolero by Vicentico Valdez from 1963, and a classic merengue from Tommy Olivencia with Simon Perez from 1977. And the father and son weekly series is Angel Lebron, okay, and that's the father, and then his son is Mambo Lebron, okay, so you'll be checking that out, okay, so don't go nowhere, okay, so, all right, so let's get started with some music. This thing is still rolling, but I ain't saying nothing, maybe I did something, okay, I hit the wire accidentally. Anyway, so let's get started. All right, here is okay. So to start off goodness gracious. Anyway, tribute to Ismael Miranda. Here is Rumberos del Callejón with Rodrigo Mendoza and vocals doing Tributo a Ismael, and that was released in 2008, as a matter of fact. Okay, so here is Rumberos de Callejón, and Ritmo Latino 92 WICB. Enjoy.

Hola familia, my name is Vicky Sola. 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

Uepa, okay, there you go. You're listening to Ritmo Latino, where we bring you the best Latin music of today and classics as of yesterday on 92 WICB in Ithaca, New York. Okay, so welcome. And let me see. You just heard from Johnny Pacheco with Celio Gonzalez and doing Salsa y Guaguancó. And that's from Johnny Pacheco's Presents Celio Gonzalez from 1981. Before that, we had Michael Stewart. Ya lo sé. There you go. And, okay, not enough of that. Okay, bye. I have to, it was presented as a new track, but it is coming up as it was released before. I keep touching that wire. Okay, let me get over a little bit more. Okay, there you go. Okay, but nevertheless, hey, nice tune, my man. Yeah, I'm so glad that he was, that we got together and talked a little bit, and he gave me the voice drop. Cool, okay. And before that, we had Eddie Herrera and Miriam Cruz with a merengue called Se Me Hace Agua La Boca. All right, that's the latest release. Paquito Guzmán from his 1999 Directo al Corazón. The tune was called Todo. And we started off with Rumberos del Callejón with Rodrigo Mendoza and vocals from the De La Nada from 2008. And that was a tribute to Ismael Rivera. I keep confusing Rivera, Miranda. Okay, but anyway, that was Rivera. There you go. I wrote it otherwise. But nevertheless, hey, all right, so we got some great tunes. Don't go nowhere. But anyway, let me see. 62 degrees here in South Hill, okay? Mostly cloudy with a low around 50. Sunday, afternoon showers, high near 61 degrees. Sunday night, continued showers, low around 53. Monday, mostly cloudy with a high near 67. And Monday, Columbus Day. Okay, so anyway, there's a history about it. Let me not get into it. But okay, so it's 62 degrees here in South Hill. Okay, so all right, this Ritmo Latino is about music. Okay, cool. All right, so let's see. Up next, we have Celia Cruz. From her 1992 release, Tributo a Ismael Rivera, and this one is El Negro Bembón. Ritmo Latino 92 WICB. Enjoy.

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Nice. You're listening to Nothing But the Best on the Ritmo Latino Radio Show. Of course, Nothing But the Best. Okay, so let me see, where am I? that was Carlos Santos from his 1982 release, Lo Mio, and that was Dime Lo Que Has Hecho. David Cedeño before that from his 1995 release, Afinado y Afincado. There you go. And that was All in the Game. Vicentico Valdez with a nice classic bolero there. The tune was called Como Fue. And that was from 1963. Mi Diario Musical. There you go. And a brand new release by Grupo Niche. Okay. And the title of that production is called Más Que Palabras, and that was a Nietzsche mode, okay? And we started off with another tribute to Ismael Rivera, and that was by Celia Cruz and Negro Bembón. That was from her 1992 release, Tributo a Ismael Rivera, okay? Cool. All right, I want to say thank you to you for listening. I don't know who you are, but you know something? Can I say you're in the right place? Cool. I mean, if you love the music, of course you are, right? Okay, cool. And I'd like to say hello to my favorite ladies, Terry Lynn, my sister Lizzie, listening from Atlanta, my other sister, Josie from Brooklyn, and my lovely niece, Mimi. Compay Tomas, his lovely wife, Barbara, who just had a birthday. Of course, I wished him happy birthday last week, and I wish him again happy birthday. May you continue to be blessed, my good man. Eric Rosario, his lovely wife, Neha. Dr. J.P. Medina, his lovely wife, Maria, who are listening in from Maryland. Okay, cool. And, of course, my buddy, who I met here in Ithaca, and he moved on, and he's doing well. I'm so glad for him. I'd like to say hi to Marcelina y su palo Cucuye. Cucuye, yeah. And that's her dancing partner, her broom. Okay, cool. And I keep telling her, make sure the broom is hydrated and has dancing shoes with extra leather. Okay, cool. I'd like to say hi to Angel Luis, Hercules, Micaela Corazon, Ralph Morales, another old buddy of mine, and his lovely wife, Carmen, listening from Puerto Rico, Marianne and Jackie, Yvette Diaz-Colón, right here from Ithaca, Jeremy and Becca, listening in from Massachusetts. Good man, I love those guys. Tom Courtney and their sidekick, Miles, Ruben Martinez and his lovely wife, Nancy, listening in from Queens, Luis Vasquez from Texas, Victor Torres, Will Ortiz, Toisi. I hope I see you doing well. Cool. I'm so happy for you. And many blessings to you. Efrain de Jesus, Chris and Ann Woodard. Okay. Gino and his lovely wife, Diane. All right. And Noel Quintana and the Latin crew from Pennsylvania. I think it's either Pittsburgh or Philadelphia. But anyway, it's Pennsylvania regardless, okay? Victor Cavazza, his lovely wife Maria, listening in from Puerto Rico. Lucito Orbegoso from Toronto, the current singer of the Rafi Marrero Orchestra. Annette Mutone, Fernando Montalvo from Binghamton, Louis Morales from the Boogie Down Bronx, Freddy Velez, Joy from Broken Arrow, Arizona, Johnny Cruz, El Señor Timbal from El Barrio, Al Rodriguez, Billy Curbelo, Nelson Alvarez, Betsy, Efrain de Jesus, Gilbert Santos, Cayugo Cruz, okay, Johnny Cardona, okay, Ralph Mendoza. All right, cool. Thank you so much for listening. Hey, I'm gonna guess that you're enjoying the music, of course. I'll try to get the best out to share with you. All right, so Cayuco, the dancing broom, to wear shoes with extra leather if you need to dance. Okay, cool. All right, so let's get on with some more music. Let me see what I got here. The Father and Son Weekly Series. There you go. How can I forget that, right? Where am I? Okay. Make sure that I don't run out of... There you go. Let me see. This week is...
I'm on the wrong lane here. Okay, LeBron Brothers with Ángel LeBron. He sings Pena y Dolor. And then I'm going out to his son, Mambo LeBron. And then he's going to sing Las Piedras Cantan. Okay, so here is the LeBron family here, the father and son, Ángel LeBron and Mambo LeBron. Here is Pena y Dolor. Ritmo Latino 92 WICB. Enjoy.

Hey everybody, this is Jose Madera, the musical director of the Mambo Legends Band, inviting you to listen to the award-winning DJ Vic on Ritmo Latino, 92 WICB in Ithaca, New York. Keep swinging, baby.

Nice. Of course, tribute to Ismael Rivera, who had the Monday. This was the 5th. Yeah, was Ismael Rivera's birthday. So this year he would have been 95. Okay, so you just heard from Ismael Miranda. Okay, and that was para Ismael Rivera. That's from his 1981 release, La Clave del Sabor. And I heard years ago that Larry Harlow wanted Ismael Rivera to sing with some productions for Larry Harlow, but he couldn't, so he suggested Ismael Miranda. And you know, Ismael Miranda and Larry Harlow went on to do some iconic releases. So, hey, what a story. Anyway, so there's more to it, but nevertheless, hey, that's the basic. And before that, we had Mambo Legends Orchestra from the finally released production, which is called No Hay Que Hablar, Enough Said. Okay, cool. And that was Abaniquito. And that was Frankie Vasquez on vocals. Okay, so, and of course, Jose Madera, the leader, arranger, and what a talent this man. It was a pleasure meeting him. Anyway, Tommy Olivencia, yeah, before that, with Simon Perez doing Madame Chuchu. A nice merengue there, and that's from his 1977 and Negro Chombo. Excuse me. And before that, we started off with the Father and Son Weekly Series, which was Angel Lebron with the, you know, Lebron Brothers. Angel Lebron singing Pena y Dolor. And then we went on to his son, Mambo Lebron Orchestra. And let me see, I used to do a show, I did for 4 years on Mundo Salsa Radio. And he, Mambo Lebron, used to have a show following me, okay, following my show. So that was cool. And, well, anyway, so that was cool. But he, you know, a musician, he's busy, couldn't do the show, so he had to, you know, cut it loose. But nevertheless, it was a pleasure. So, we're from the same area in Puerto Rico. And he says, you know, something, there might be a chance that we are related. So who knows? Anyway, but we never proceed to follow that up. But nevertheless, hey, okay, so that was Mambo Lebron Orchestra with Luis Rosa and vocals doing La Piedras Cantan. Okay, so Ritmo Latino 92 WICB. And of course, I'd like to give a shout to my fellow DJs, my colleagues over at Mundo Salsa Radio. Let me see, on Mondays we had DJ Abuelito and DJ Ray Ramos with his co-producer Marilyn Tolinci alternating their Mondays from 7 to 9 p.m. On Tuesdays we have DJ Louis from 6 to 8, which is he's in hiatus. I'm going to talk to him, see if he's coming back or what. I don't know. Jose has new equipment that he's got to mess around with. So anyway, that's my man. On Wednesdays, Richie Beltran, which with his Echando Palante show from 12 noon to 1:30, and DJ Lou from 3 to 5:30 every other Wednesday, followed by DJ Pito, El DJ del Barrio, and the lovely Liz La Rumbera from 6 to 8 p.m. On Thursdays is DJ Edwin Ruiz till 6 till 8 p.m. Then from 8 to 10 is DJ Jimmy Boston, followed by DJ Manny Reyes from 10 till midnight. Manny Reyes. Hey, I'm hoping and praying that you get better sooner than soon, my good man. Love you, man. On Fridays is the founder of Mundo Salsa Radio, DJ Ricardo Capicu, 10 till midnight. Saturdays is the queen of Latin radio, Vicky Sola, went from 1 to 6. And she had a whole show dedicated to Ray Barreto. Wow. I heard some tunes that I haven't heard before, so I was looking at my library. Yeah, I got that one too. But anyway, but it's okay. Anyway, so that's MundoSalsaRadio.com. At the lower right corner, there's menu bars. If you care to chat with the live DJs shows or anyone else that's there, hey. Also, there's a donate button. So, hey, if you have a few extra pennies, hey, toss it in. Okay, cool. A shout also goes out to DJ Angel Rosado, who does his Other Side of Midnight show every 13th of the month. I also like to say hi to DJ Ruben R., DJ Pedro Liz,
and DJ Beata. Beata, who has a show here in Ithaca every Saturday morning on WHCR. I got it wrong. Okay, but nonetheless, same. Okay, was that 93.5. Okay, I should write it down. All right, let's get on with some more music, okay? Okay, so, up next, a new single released by La Paris All-Stars, and this tune is called Rumba en la Calle. Ritmo Latino, 92 WICB. 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

Mm-hmm. Uh-huh, nice, nice. You're listening to Ritmo Latino 92 WICB. Uh-huh. So, where are we? Let me see. I guess I'm going to have to skip some songs. Anyway, but it's okay. I'll bring it back next week. All right, so you just said from Eddie Palmieri with Tony Vega from their La Verdad, The Truth from 1987, and that was El Cuarto. And before that, we had La Paris Olsas, a brand new single there, Rumba en la Calle. Okay, so up next, let me see. Okay, we skip that, and we skip. Okay, fine. Of course, we featured some of Ismael Rivera's tunes or tribute songs for Ismael Rivera, which was his birthday this last Monday on the 5th. All right, so the iconic Ismael Rivera. And I remember one time I was walking in the Bronx on 138th Street at Willis Avenue, and we're crossing paths. He's going one way, go the other way. And I don't know how to say hi. I didn't know how to say hi. Anyway, it was so cool.

But anyway, so one of those numbers. Okay, so so I guess we have time for one more. oh, it's too bad. Okay, so I'll bring it back next week. Okay, so and anyway, so like a happy birthday to Ismael Rivera, and of course I'm sure he's having fun with all the salseros up there in heaven. You know, probably doing a whole bunch of jam sessions. Who knows? So when I leave, I want to join in too. So we'll make sure I have some fun up there too with all these guys. No, unbelievable. Okay. All right. So anyway, I'd like to say thank you for listening. Thank you for the phone calls. See you next Saturday at 6. Okay. So like I sometimes say, be there or be square. Cool. Okay. So if you must drive, please drive safely. Don't drink and drive. Remember, heaven can wait. Oh, and no texting either. Okay. So the life we save might just be our own. All right. Up next, Weekend Rhythms. And I'm going to leave you with one more track for as a tribute to Ismael Rivera. And this one is from his 1973 Vengo por la Maceta. And this one is Tus Flores y Tu Pañuelo. Okay, nice tune. All right, so, DJ Vic saying be safe, be blessed. 92 WICB. Ciao.

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